0: Actually makes perfect sense.
1: Okay, so we're going to try and match. I noticed you're using an external keyboard for your computer at this point.
0: That could be a news if you want news on this. Okay. I mean, I thought you knew all this, but...
1: I didn't.
0: Okay, well, that's great news.
1: So. I mean, I know about a missing key. I don't know about...
0: Okay. Oh, that's old news.
1: Old news.
0: Although I'm not sure the listeners are about
1: that. Okay, here we go. We're in a key lime pie. Ready? 3, 2, 1. I don't want to lie to you.
0: Send everybody.
1: That's pretty good. I almost did. I don't want to lie to you. I was very close to choosing that, and then I realized
0: this is a good line, but it's not Roland's story.
1: I know, but yeah. I just liked it when Roland told you to send everybody. Okay, yeah. That's key lime pie. That means with that, I mean, we're probably about ready to get into the theme song. I'd assume.
0: I think so.
1: Great.

0: All right. We're into the theme song. That means it's time for our favorite segment, Noose, Views, Screws, and
1: Feuds.
0: Feuds.
1: Everyone loves Feuds.
0: News, wow, we views, haven't updated feuds. Anyone on Feuds in a while.
1: Well, we've been peaceful.
0: Wow.
1: I've been practicing.
0: We still have an ongoing feud, don't we?
1: Well, that's old news.
0: I'm going to www.earfulofjumper.com.
1: If you don't oil your blade, it gets rusty.
0: And we are feuding with Terry.
1: Sure.
0: And we are feuding with...
1: There was the thing about the woman who emailed us and said, and her name was Michelle as well.
0: Okay.
1: She's like, do you want to talk about Earful of Jumper on Bloomberg Radio?
0: That's right. We did get an offer to get us onto everything. Bloomberg Radio and, I mean, everything. Wall Street Journal. I said immediately.
1: It says, let's have a call about it. I said, okay, well, how about you get us on Bloomberg Radio first? And then she's like, stopped responding.
0: Yeah, well, there was a little back and forth. We're very much trying to schedule a call, but, you know, we held our line.
1: I think we would be a great asset to Bloomberg Radio.
0: I agree. Are we feuding with that Michelle now?
1: Do you want to add her?
0: I think we should add that. Yeah. So that the other Michelle who promised us Bloomberg Radio and then dropped out.
1: Yeah.
0: Quickly.
1: Absolutely.
0: Yep.
1: Snake.
0: Great. And then we were of course always feuding with the Pittsburgh Symphony Orchestra.
1: Okay. So I'll add great. Other Michelle. We can get more in the details if we're really desperate for content.
0: Yeah. We might be today. This is a thin 5 minutes.
1: I don't know about that.
0: Mm-hmm.
1: And news. So you knew about the old news, which is my H key fell off of my keyboard.
0: Yes.
1: And then there's the little plastic stub, and I was pressing that.
0: Sure.
1: And then that kind of ripped off.
0: Sure. And then you've just been copy-pasting the letter H.
1: And the thing is, I wanted to get a new H key, but it's out of stock for this Lenovo model.
0: I would consider getting a new laptop.
1: Yeah, I don't know about that.
0: Okay.
1: So the thing is, that was working great. Then over the year, about the same time, the Q, W, E, and R, the very appropriate, the alphabet song is happening.
0: Oh, those are chords, keyboard, yeah.
1: Yeah, so these four keys are now, like, they just don't hit. So if you look right here, so like...
0: They don't hit like they used to.
1: Why at all? So Q, W,
0: sure, you're typing with your external keyboard.
1: Now, here is this, watch this.

0: All right. So yeah, you typed some things while
1: So I typed QWERTY on my external keyboard. Typed QWERTY.
0: For those at home and not... look, I'll, you know what? I will take a photo of this, though.
1: Yeah, that's great.
0: I brought my camera with me just for this occasion.
1: Yeah.
0: For those at home, what is happening here is in the studio, my co-host, we are now taking photos of each other with our portable cameras here.
1: That's correct.
0: Has I'm making
1: a video in my camcorder.
0: Great. Has a laptop out on the counter.
1: Yeah. This is unfortunately a lot of my life now is having an external keyboard in my lap as I'm using my laptop. But,
0: great.
1: You know, that's life these days. That's modern living.
0: Yeah. And then on the, so it's like a two-tier computer setup here. You've got the laptop on the, the keyboard on the lap and the laptop on the desk. It's very unorthodox.
1: Yeah, that's very true. Why do we drive on parkways? Nice new camera. Is that new?
0: Yes, it is new. I'm busting out the Fujifilm X100 6.
1: Uses all real film.
0: Or VI, if you want to. Yeah. It's a hot camera.
1: You have stolen?
0: It's toasty. I did not steal it. And it has not yet been stolen. So both in general, you know, things are going fine.
1: I would call that cool merchandise.
0: It is very cool, yeah.
1: Okay, to go back, this is important. This is the news. So I typed QWERTY on this external, type QWERTY. I typed QWERTY on this.
0: Sure.
1: Look at that. T-Y-T-Y-T-Y-T-Y-T-Y.
0: That's interesting. Those aren't the letters you typed, yeah.
1: Yeah.
0: So you got to swap the keys back.
1: So for a while, and this is always a backup, if I want to type a W, you know what I can do on this, or an H. You know, like, let's say, give me a word that contains anything in Q, W, E, R, or H. Give me just... there's not many
0: there
1: words.
0: There aren't a whole lot of those words.
1: Yeah.
0: How about were?
1: Were, great one. So I would, if I don't have this keyboard, I can type Control Shift Alt U.
0: Okay.
1: And then I type 77. And then I type Control Shift Alt U. And then I type 65. Then I type Control Shift Alt U. Then I type 72. Then I type Control Shift Alt U. Then I type 65. And now I've typed were. And unfortunately, my password on this laptop contains three letters in that range. So
0: okay.
1: It's very
0: You're giving away your password on the air.
1: This is perhaps not ideal cybersecurity. Yeah. There are other letters that aren't.
0: Sure.
1: And maybe I'm lying to you. I'm just saying it's much more annoying.
0: Okay.
1: Yeah.
0: All right. Well, that's exciting. Great. Good luck with that. I can highly recommend a new laptop at this point. But so
1: are you okay? What's your key health on your laptop?
0: Every one of the keys on my keyboard is working.
1: Wow, that's incredible.
0: Yes, and this laptop is 4 years old. So
1: this is 5 years old. So.
0: Oh yeah. Well, clearly that's got some issues.
1: I'm honestly, it all came to a head in the last year. So
0: sure. Okay. So we are in the segment already that we like to call
1: Jump into Spoilers.
0: Jump into Spoilers. So we're going to talk you through these 5 minutes.
1: Hours pass as David is questioned by the police, who are holding him and his passport until further authorities arrive. Suddenly, a woman, Diane Lane, appears out of nowhere. I mean, I think it's actually his mother, but...
0: Well, initially, she is a woman, Diane Lane.
1: Yeah.
0: That's, I think, clear from the start. And I mean, then the fact she's his mother is only revealed seconds later.
1: So it's like it's a dual role.
0: Yeah.
1: David recognizes her from his childhood pictures. She is his mother. Diane Lane tells her she's the only person who's treated as the cast member.
0: Fine.
1: Diane Lane tells him to get out and abandon Millie, revealing that they have just 30 seconds. David is torn.
0: It's actually 20 seconds. It's not 30.
1: I believe she says, you have 30 seconds? You have 20 seconds.
0: Oh, I see.
1: Oh, I need to actually time that.
0: Yeah, let's time it out. Yeah. Yeah. Mm-hmm.
1: David is torn, but he knows he must trust his mother. He comes out of the station where Millie is waiting for him. He stops a cab and takes Millie to the airport. She then asked him what was in the backpack that was still hanging on his shoulder. He opens the bag and shows that it is full of money. Hmm. Millie is taken aback when David opens the backpack and reveals that it's full of money. That's written
0: great.
1: Twice.
0: Yep, that's true. Fine.
1: True.
0: That's
1: true.
0: So true. You gotta dwell on that. Yeah.
1: She then asks him where he got it from, and David, with a heavy heart, tells her that he doesn't want to lie to her. Millie, sensing that David is not willing to reveal the full truth, replies, "But you don't want to tell me the truth either." David then sadly tells Millie that he can't get on the flight with her and that this is as far as they can go together. Both of them are filled with sadness, not wanting to leave each other's side. They share a sorrowful moment, knowing that circumstances are forcing them apart. With a heavy heart, A lot of heavy hearts here. Millie nods her head and presents her passport to the immigration counter. It's a painful realization that they have to part ways. Is she handing a pass? I thought she's at the ticket desk.
0: She is at the ticket desk. That's correct.
1: Okay.
0: Yeah. I assume.
1: Okay.
0: Yeah.
1: We refund on this.
0: Which, yeah, I don't know. Yeah, right. I don't know. Yeah, we can get into this later.
1: I'm sure you've internationally traveled more than I have, so...
0: Yeah. Oh, no. This is... everything you do is possible, especially in, 2008. I'm not judging that.
1: Well, I'm just saying, the passports become... Oh, I guess you do hand your passport at the ticket desk? Or do you? No, you don't.
0: Yeah, you probably would. You would hand it multiple times, but...
1: Well, it's the best form
0: of ID. You
1: would
0: probably also hand... I mean, certainly, that's what you would use to check in. That's what I would use to check in. Yeah. Yeah.
1: I use my fingerprints.
0: Does she know they have to part ways, or is that clear to her yet?
1: Well, we need to talk about there's a lot of interesting questions. So let's
0: we'll table that for now. Yeah. Okay. All right.
1: There's
0: more. Okay. All right. Yeah, yes.
1: You
0: of course there is one little bit. Yeah.
1: On the other.
0: Right. There's a lot. There's all Roland scene. Right.
1: On
0: okay,
1: the other side.
0: Yes.
1: Ronald gets a call.
0: Ronald. Wow, this quality is really degenerating here in the summary.
1: Well, it says Ronald here, but I'll continue. Gets a call while driving, and the agent on the other side tells him that they have lost David. He told him to keep him informed and took a different track to reach David's father's place. He arrived at William...
0: I think he says tack, but yeah, okay.
1: Different track.
0: That's fine, it's a track.
1: Yeah, he threw the switch in his railroad car, just went out the different track. He arrives at William Rice's house and asks to speak to him about his son, David. William is initially wary and asks if David is in trouble. Roland, got it correct there, explains that he just needs to ask some questions and that it would go faster if William cooperates. He asks him a few more questions about David. Okay, now I'll end there.
0: Okay, great. And that has been Jumping to Spoilers.
1: That is the only time they see Ronald. So
0: incredible. Okay.
1: Yeah.
0: Well, that's great. All right, so now we're going to do our favorite thing. Which is we're gonna synchronize our watches. We're gonna synchronize you at home and your content with our content here, so we can all watch these 5 minutes.
1: If you're
0: together.
1: Ever offline, can you synchronize your watch by hand?
0: I can by changing it in the settings. Yes.
1: Okay, yeah. That's cool. Well, if you ever want to synchronize that before a sync. That's an option. Okay, so I'm ready to go. If you're ready to go,
0: I'm ready to go. So what we're going to do? We've got the movie in front of us. If you're at home, you should get the movie.
1: Wow! This opens a whole new thing. Just imagining every 5 minutes as a golf hole, because I can map this on to like my favorite golf course. Like this is the 10th hole.
0: The 10th. Oh wow!
1: Yeah,
0: we've turned. Okay, nice. Yeah, this is nice. We're up on the tee. Up on the we've
1: this is
0: pulled
1: this
0: around.
1: Golf,
0: the, oh
1: is
0: yeah,
1: this golf course you're imagining.
0: Yeah. Golf course in San Diego. We've gone around and we're up on the little tee up and above. It's the tallest. It's the highest tee on the course.
1: Tallest spot in North America. Top of Mount Whitney.
0: yep, and nice long hole. It's a par 4, I think, but a long par 4. And we got that ahead of us. So
1: the hole I'm imagining, it's a par 5 over a big valley. So you have to hit it like 180 just to not be in the water.
0: That's so emblematic of these 5 minutes.
1: Absolutely.
0: Actually, okay. All right. So we're going to go ahead and synchronize. So you get your 5 minutes queued up, sync it, chunk. You hope we've already chunked it at this point. If you haven't chunked it, what are you doing? And we're going to just count down and go for it. So here we go. Ready?
1: Okay, fake,
0: three, fake
1: three, three,
0: two,
1: one,
0: one, and then real three, two, one, go.
2: You will need it where you're going.
0: Beautiful sync. That's a beautiful sync. Okay. So we're picking up with the detectivo.
1: Detectivo. And now a mystery person.
3: Hello, David. You've only got about 30 seconds before they come through that door. 30. Can you understand?
1: Starting the timer.
3: Get out of here. Ditch the girl. If she's with you, she's dead.
2: Mom!
3: 20 seconds, David.
0: Was that
1: 10? That was about 8 seconds.
0: Okay, close.
2: Mom! Hey!
0: Detectivo is on Sphinxo.
1: Absolutely. Seconds.
0: Wow. Okay. So he gets out of there in 30. But I think she's implying that I assume that the paladins are coming.
3: You just let you go?
2: Please let me go.
1: Yeah.
0: And so
1: I mean, right now, this is as fast as 30 seconds could be, and he's still in the hallway.
0: Right. It seems like he did not get out of there in time.
1: Okay, before we're getting way ahead of ourselves.
0: Oh,
1: let's
0: sure,
1: talk about
0: sure, sure.
1: Okay. What are we covering today?
0: All right, these 5 minutes. I did think that worked nicely. We just go straight into a little bit.
1: Yeah, I mean, you're going to show the audio at some point. Why not start?
0: Yeah, show it.
1: That's how the movie theaters work.
0: I show the audio all the time.
1: They show you the audio and visual first instead of giving introductions.
0: That's right. Okay. So these 5 minutes, we've got a lot of happening, but also not very much happening.
1: I agree with the first half.
0: Okay. First half, we're in the we pick up with Detectivo.
1: First half? Are you really...
0: First, what?
1: I mean, how many scenes? That's the big
0: question. At least four.
1: Yeah, I mean, it is always hard when we're now introduced to small little snippets around the Sphinx scene.
0: This is like a series of skits.
1: Yeah, I wrote interrogation.
0: Yes.
1: Sure. Which is interrogation / mom.
0: Sure.
1: Then Sphinx interlude.
0: Yep.
1: Then
0: Sphinxerlude.
1: Then fleeing. That's its own thing.
0: That's
1: which
0: of
1: is
0: course its own thing.
1: Hallway to the taxi.
0: Into taxi. Taxi goes to airport. Airport's different scene.
1: Airport's a different scene.
0: Yeah, for sure. So love the airport scene.
1: Scene four.
0: Nice
1: airport.
0: Long airport scene.
1: Oh, it's nice and leisurely.
0: We just get to dwell in this airport for a good chunk of time.
1: Absolutely. Just like so many people this week.
0: Yes.
1: Then scene five. Roland plus William Rice Jumper.
0: Yes, at the Papa's house
1: in Ann Arbor. Yeah.
0: Yes. Okay.
1: I would the Papa's house.
0: I'd say we go scene by scene.
1: Okay, that sounds good to me.
0: Great.
1: So it's five, and I think we can just kind of go into it.
0: We'll go in order this time. So what I like first is we didn't tee this up last time, but we had obviously a cliffhanger here.
1: We did. We didn't really talk about the last line.
0: We didn't at all.
1: I guess the gravity was not as important.
0: I know,
1: it was a boring old question. Hey, well, do you have your passport?
0: Yeah.
1: What a boring question.
0: But then he's like, we will hold on to this.
1: Yeah.
0: And he says, don't worry. And then it cuts off.
1: Yeah.
0: Right? So it's obvious. I mean, they obviously structured the movie.
1: Yeah. I was relieved. It's like, oh, I was worrying. Yeah. I'm like, oh, I'm.
0: Yeah. It's don't worry. Yeah. But we're like, don't worry about what? Which I didn't realize at the time was a cliffhanger.
1: Hmm. I was just taking it as a general to be not worry about anything.
0: Don't worry, be happy. Yeah. And then Don't Worry, Be Happy starts playing.
1: Oh, that'd be sick.
0: I have it right here if we want it. Mm-hmm. We get to, because it was on the Cocktail soundtrack, so
1: yes,
0: we have a local copy. So what we finally find out this episode, what to not worry about.
1: It's not to worry about the future location
0: of your passport because
1: he's never going to need it again.
0: You won't need it where you're going, which was almost my key line, Pie.
1: It's good line.
0: He says
1: it's
0: you won't need
1: line.
0: It where
1: it's,
0: you're going.
1: I was thinking about it. I was thinking about it.
0: Yeah, which is true in ways he doesn't even understand.
1: Wow. Wow. That's extra layers of meaning here. But okay, so I guess... Question one, is this something they would be saying if this was just a normal police investigation? Or is this implying there's something deeper here, a.k.a. Paladin interference?
0: I don't think that Detectivo could possibly... I mean, there's not the... I don't... Yeah, taking his passport. I mean,
1: So if there's an American tourist who gets caught up... in a murder scandal.
0: Yep.
1: Similar to Amanda Knox. What's her name again?
0: Is
1: Amanda?
0: I think.
1: Something Knox.
0: Sounds right.
1: Okay.
0: Yeah.
1: Do you think she was told you will never need your passport again where you're going?
0: You won't need it where you're going. No, I thought he was just implying that where you're going being the interview with the magistrato.
1: It's going to take the rest of your life or...
0: No, I think he's just saying...
1: Oh, it's... Okay,
0: It's like a very procedural thing. I don't think it's even that much of a threat. I think it's just like, you're going to be with the magistrato. I'm going to hold on to your passport because you're not going to need it during that.
1: Okay, I took it as threatening because...
0: I don't think this detectivo is that threatening.
1: I mean,
0: he's quite nice.
1: I don't think... I mean, literally, I don't think David Rumper Rice. I don't think that David is really worried I need my passport right now.
0: No, but a normal person would be anxious about that.
1: Okay, so if your passport Detectivo
0: doesn't know that he's not a normal person.
1: No, I'm just saying, if you're a normal person...
0: Sure.
1: And let's say that...
0: Like I am.
1: And let's say that you were... railroaded.
0: Yep.
1: You're near a corpse in Roma.
0: Yeah, yeah.
1: And you're taken by the police.
0: Yep.
1: This has got to be unsettling. And let's say you're being interviewed for 8 hours.
0: Yep.
1: And then they have your passport.
0: Yes.
1: And then you ask, Where's my passport?
0: Yep.
1: Why are you asking that?
0: Why am I asking that?
1: Yeah, why are you asking? What would be your motivation?
0: Oh, I'm worried that I'm going to be in a situation where it's not there and I need or want to leave.
1: Are you worried for, like, just poor stewardship? Like,
0: yeah.
1: Oh,
0: yeah.
1: We throw in a filing cabinet.
0: Yeah,
1: we probably
0: right.
1: won't be able to find
0: yes.
1: it again.
0: Or it's, yeah, someone else locked it away and they went home and now I'm separated from it. And my lawyer got here and my lawyer negotiated that I can be released, but now they don't have my passport and whatever, you know.
1: International law, I don't know.
0: Yes.
1: I mean, so they have different, like, the whole thing. I need to speak to my lawyer.
0: Right.
1: Like, that's an American thing.
0: Yeah, I know.
1: Different places have different laws, but...
0: But America might assume it works that way and might be anxious about being separated from their passport.
1: I hear people say, like, in France, they, like, people say, like, do you have a warrant? It's like, they say, we're France. We don't need a warrant. That's not the laws here. You know, it's like you're watching too much American TV, which is like, oh, you didn't remember our rights. It's like, well, we don't have them here. But embassies, if you're international,
0: yeah.
1: do you have a right to say, I am not talking to you until my embassy is involved?
0: No, so, I don't think so.
1: Is that a courtesy?
0: I think so.
1: I feel like people are courteous to Americans.
0: I don't think it's a legal thing. I think it's an international relations thing.
1: Well, I mean, at the bottom of everything is
0: I don't know that it's a thing in the legal system of those countries. I think it's a procedural thing. Yeah. Yeah.
1: Sure.
0: I don't know.
1: Yeah, I don't know. I mean,
0: we can dig into this. If you know, if you're an international law expert, please write in.
1: We've been an international law expert.
0: We would love to have you on the show.
1: Absolutely.
0: To explain what's happening to David in this situation.
1: But I would say that,
0: yeah.
1: like, if you were in hostile territory, such as
0: I am all the time,
1: such as like Otto Warmbier in North Korea.
0: Okay.
1: I would say if they're taking your stuff, I think it's possible. Oh, yeah, we're going to throw you in dungeon or something because they did that for him, basically.
0: Yeah, I mean, this is Italy, though.
1: Yeah, so it's unlikely if this is a normal circumstance, even for a murder, he's going to be thrown into a dungeon.
0: Yes.
1: So you're really saying it's like...
0: He said you're going over to this like super intense interrogation situation. You're not going to need your passport there. It can be a little bit of a threat, but it's not like you're going to be locked away for a century. You never need your passport again.
1: I was actually trying to say, it's like,
0: yes.
1: we're going to ask you more questions. Don't worry. We have your stuff.
0: Yeah,
1: you'll get it back when we're done with you.
0: I'm making no claim Detectivo is looking to calm him down.
1: Because I think the implication is certainly you'll never need it again.
0: Never, never.
1: Yeah, I don't
0: okay.
1: know.
0: Okay, all right.
1: I don't know. It's weird.
0: All right. Okay, so let's see. Anything else about that interaction?
1: This is very short.
0: It's also
1: nice. Kind of an interesting, you get, it's almost at the beginning of the Graduate. You get a profile shot of him with a kind of blurry background.
0: Yeah, it's beautiful.
1: And it's an interesting shot, too, because you see a blurry door in the back, and suddenly a blurry figure in the door. It's a good composition, honestly.
0: Did we report on the interaction with the actor?
1: No, I didn't report on that.
0: Okay.
1: Should I?
0: Yeah, brief report.
1: I before last episode, I found out Matteo Carlimagno, Matthew Charlemagne, how many times have people talked about on Twitter? Not many.
0: Okay.
1: But one guy one time wrote...
0: And this is Detectivo.
1: This is the Detectivo.
0: Yep.
1: And this is a guy named Michelangelo Agostinetto wrote, Matteo Carlomagno portrait, Italian theater actor, a dear friend. I quote tweeted that and said, catch Matteo Carlomagno today in 5 minutes of... today's 5 minutes of Jumper. This was a 5-year-old post at the time. And I don't know if that's clearly a somewhat weird thing to do. It's not that weird, but it's a bit weird to just kind of 5 years later.
0: Say someone's your dear friend. Sure.
1: 5 years later.
0: It certainly is. It certainly drew their attention, yeah.
1: Mm-hmm. Yeah, but they seemed to take it well. And
0: they
1: then
0: did.
1: They quote tweeted us, and they wrote, yes, the police inspector in Rome in the movie was him. And
0: confirmation. Absolutely.
1: And now I'm going to quote tweet that. Oh, I have to go to Earful.
0: Sure.
1: I'm going to quote tweet that and say, he was also on the Sphinx's head.
0: Sure. I mean, you can maybe be a little more creative than that. I would say something.
1: I could ask. Did he really take a trip to the Sphinx's head? I'm curious. Did he actually?
0: No, I don't think they filmed that on the Sphinx's actual head.
1: I think they did.
0: Yeah, I think you could
1: you can't fake that.
0: Okay, you could say something like, "It's even funnier, or it's even more fun to watch him." He is kind of on the Sphinx's head, pretty convincingly. Yeah. Okay. Sure. Did they actually film him on the Sphinx's head? I think is a good question.
1: Okay.
0: And well, just that. Just like that. And then maybe ciao.
1: Did they actually film him on the Sphinx's
0: head? Question mark.
1: Question mark.
0: And then ciao and an exclamation point.
1: Ciao. Okay. This is now being quote tweeted. That's being okay. Posted.
0: Great. Okay.
1: Great. This is good. Okay. Speaking of Twitter / X.
0: Yes.
1: The place where it happens. Unlock your glory. Unblaze your glory.
0: Have they bought the Twix brand yet?
1: They have. There is a thing. They have had to buy a lot of domains.
0: Sure.
1: Because, like, for example, Netflix.com, famous domain. Twix.com, perhaps an even more famous website.
0: Yes.
1: They were doing weird redirects where it was not only Twitter redirecting to X.com or vice versa, but it was also everything that ended with Twitter, they would write out the end and turn it to X.com. So if you got the site Netflix Twitter,

0: back when we live tweeted, because I think it's an interesting question. Diane Lane shows up. She
1: mom.
0: Is mom. That's why I always call Diane Lane, just in general. But she also coincidentally plays the character of his mom here. How was this interpreted at the time? What do you think the audience is supposed to believe mom is?
1: Immediately? Like before it's revealed that she is mom? Or what?
0: Well, no, we know she's mom.
1: Yeah.
0: But she... What do we think
1: she's doing?
0: It's
1: she's a jumper. I wrote that down. I said, mom is here. Mom must be a jumper, ?
0: I agree.
1: Did I write that back when we were watching it as well?
0: Let's see. I need to find the original.
1: Well, because you're like, how could she possibly, A, know this is happening? So it's possible she could have been like his one phone call or whatever. Not that's necessarily a thing in Italy.
0: She happened to be in Rome at the time.
1: Well, no. So it's possible she's like his emergency contact or whatever, right? And so it's like, okay, courtesy, let you know, or maybe more than courtesy. Maybe it's like there's a reason you would want to let the emergency contact know.
0: In America, you're allowed one phone call to your lawyer. In Rome, you're allowed one phone call to your mom.
1: Yeah, exactly.
0: That's a Italian law.
1: So it's plausible that like she, but he doesn't have her contact info, so it's actually not plausible. So she's got some other way to find this out.
0: Yes, he is also estranged from her. Yeah. So, in general, it's weird.
1: But maybe Italy specifically has this information and knows how to contact his mom.
0: I wrote there are three options for who she is.
1: Okay.
0: One is she's a jumper.
1: Yes.
0: Two is she's a paladin. And if
1: that's an option.
0: It is something. There are paladins around.
1: Yep.
0: And the fact is like they will be here. It implies
1: she has inside knowledge
0: mm-hmm. of the paladin operation.
1: Sure.
0: If she was a mole or something, that's at least pretty coherent.
1: Yeah.
0: So two options. Third option, and actually this is probably maybe the most sensible based on the text.
1: Yeah.
0: What were they saying before it? Who's going to be in soon?
1: Who's going to be in soon? The Magistrato. She could be the Magistrato.
0: She could have been the Roman Magistrato.
1: Wow, that's a great theory.
0: Honestly, yeah. I think that's probably the most sensible thing.
1: Yeah, this is like doctor, I can't operate on that patient.
0: It's because like he's people my son. Don't think the mom could be the Magistrato.
1: Fair, Magistrato.
0: Sure.
1: I don't know if it would be Magistrata if it's a woman. Okay, sure. Magistratex.
0: An aviatrix? No, it's just
1: okay. All right.
0: Women can be Magistratos.
1: Okay. All right. So, sure. Okay. I'm sorry. Doctor, I can't operate on this. I can't judge this boy. He is my son.
0: It's like, I don't understand it. The father is in Ann Arbor. It's like, well,
1: exactly.
0: And she abandoned her family to be a Roman Magistrato. Saddest story in the world.
1: That's a great theory. It's a great theory. I like it. Okay. Great.
0: Okay, here's a question for how we're interpreting this.
1: Yeah.
0: We, as far as twists that come in the movie, we have information because we
1: and
0: have...
1: Turns.
0: We have, and some turns. We know what happens later in the movie. So we know which of these three theories right now...
1: We do, but
0: equally plausible.
1: I'll be honest, I have forgotten.
0: Oh, okay. That's ideal.
1: We must have watched this more than 3 years ago, so it's past the cliff.
0: We watched this little under 3 years ago.
1: Yeah. Okay. So it's over the cliff. I don't remember any of the movie that we haven't rewatched.
0: This was 11 o'clock on August 27th, 2021.
1: I will be as surprised as anyone as to what happens next. I literally don't remember any of the rest of this. So
0: we're catching up. I just came through your jump scare.
1: That's
0: classic
1: fun.
0: Movie quotes.
1: Yep.
0: I wrote that it must be very frustrating to discover a second jumper who's even cooler than you. And then I wrote, oh, his mom is also a literal jumper.
1: Literal.
0: Why? She jumps in.
1: Well, she jumps in.
0: And then she starts hopping on screen.
1: Yes. Yeah, she does.
0: Should we continue on?
1: Sure. What else did I say?
0: You wrote, it might be time to tell Millie about the whole jumping thing. Not a whole lot of downside and quite a bit of upside right now.
1: I agree. I continue to agree.
0: Let's continue to talk about that.
1: Yep.
0: Then I wrote, there is probably no worse feeling for a jumper than waiting in line at the airport.
1: Oh, yeah. That whole thing must have been so... The taxi, the airport... I mean, this trip must have been just unbelievably frustrating for him in general.
0: Yeah. There's only one more thing in this. Hayden, I was intending to type, Hayden just tearfully pushed his roller bag

0: in Millie's direction. This is emotionally rending. It's a great. We'll talk about
1: it
0: that.
1: It is rending, yeah.
0: But I was so captured that instead of writing just, I wrote Hayden jump.
1: Hayden jump tearfully. Great. Yeah.
0: So right. Okay. This was a small edition of Tweet Patrol.
1: We weed the tweets.
0: Today was Tweet Patrol.
1: Oh, okay. I say it's we weed the tweets.
0: Okay.
1: Okay.
0: But this was just to say. Yeah. At least for me, when I watched it, I thought she was a jumper.
1: I thought so too. I thought when I rewatched, I thought that. I don't know what I thought originally.
0: Okay. But now you know. You think she's a magistrato.
1: Now I know the truth. Yes. Yeah. Yes. She's the magistrato. Okay. The other thing I like about this interaction. Is she? So she goes. They'll be here in 30 seconds. Then when she checks back in again, she says 20 seconds, David. It really sounds like a go live call on a news network.
0: Sounds like MacGruber.
1: It's like it's like 20 seconds, David.
0: Yeah,
1: you're live. Three,
0: broadcast
1: two,
0: news.
1: Yeah, exactly. Sounds like something from the newsroom.
0: So let's talk about what she's up to.
1: Yeah,
0: she enters a room. She says, "Get out of here."
1: Yeah,
0: it implies too. That she knows his powers. Because
1: Leave the Girl is also saying,
0: if he was just a normal guy, I think you can't just say,
1: well,
0: get out of this room.
1: She hands him the key, so yes.
0: Well, that is the other thing.
1: Yeah. Yep.
0: It's weird. Does she just hand the key, or does she actually, do anything?
1: No, she puts the key on the table, I think.
0: The motion, she goes up, it looks like she fiddles a bit, then throws it on. It looks like it's not a throw. I would have done it across the room or something.
1: I missed that. Okay. All right.
0: I don't know. It's weird.
1: Yeah.
0: Okay, so for this, should I bring up what the other thing I'm going to do for this set of 5 minutes? Something I've done for a bit.
1: Yeah.
0: Which is... screenplay notes.
1: Yeah, what do we got?
0: So in the screenplay notes, this is a much longer scene. Actually, before we get into that, let me give a few pieces of notes from the commentary.
1: Okay.
0: Always good to hear.
1: Always illuminating,
0: from the commentary crew. This is a note of how long... I should have that on it closer. I'm going to just move a little bit closer.
1: I got it.
0: No, it's good. So here is the original notes of how long the scene was originally.
2: Didn't know exactly what to do with it. We had longer versions. We had even shorter versions than what ended up in the final movie, if it's possible. And
0: even shorter versions.
1: Which scene? Is the movie overall? Or
0: no, about Mary Rice.
1: Oh, interesting. Okay.
0: Which I can't imagine it to be shorter.
1: Weird. Okay.
0: I mean, longer is possible. As I told you in the screenplay, it's very possible.
1: Sure. Yeah.
3: They don't typically let you take over the front of a hotel.
4: And then, if I haven't already pointed out some of the debates, that our style was like a debate team was, whether we were going to introduce Hayden's mom or not.
2: This is a scene I was talking about. This is to me one of the most. This was the most one of the most controversial scenes in the movie, within the process of making the film. Whether or not it was even going to be in the movie, how long it was going to be, what she was going to say.
3: We actually went to Diane and said we want to introduce this character, and you're only going to be in two, possibly three scenes at the most. And we want to introduce a major character that we think would continue if the movie, if this becomes a series or if we decide to make a trilogy out of it. We're conceiving it that way, and we want to introduce your character. So
0: they talk a little bit more. It's a little bit wordy, but they talk about they weren't really sure, should you even have her that early. It adds more kind of world to it than the narrative story of, just Millie and David.
1: It's the Jumper cinematic universe.
0: I mean, it is they're phrasing it like a Marvel mid credits reveal scene or something. Like Howard the Duck shows up.
1: Builds a franchise, yeah.
0: Yeah, but no, I mean, I think they were unsure whether they should actually have her in the movie at all until the end.
1: Yeah.
0: But at least in the 2006 script by Simon Kinberg, her scene is a bit longer. So I can read a few of the lines.
1: Yes.
0: Mary comes in. She moves in, pulling out a sharp, deadly-looking tool. She raises it.
1: Ooh.
0: Wham! She slams the tool into one of his cuffs. She starts breaking the steel cuff, prying it open. She keeps her eyes away from her son. This is tough. So she's actually... She breaks...
1: Okay.
0: This is pretty cool. Pretty cool.
1: Yeah.
0: Then she says, "We don't have much time, so you need to get... You don't need to listen to me. You need to get out of Rome right away. I'm trying to help you. Listen to me. Do not go home. Just run and keep running. Never use the same name twice. Languages. Learn languages. Time zones."
1: Wow, a lot of tips here.
0: Yeah, you have to learn those times.
1: A little late for all these tips, but yeah.
0: That is a good point. If she really has this, she's a guardian angel of David Jumper.
1: She could have dropped some of these tips earlier, yeah.
0: But when he wasn't under heavy duress.
1: Yes.
0: But I don't know, she procrastinates.
1: Sure.
0: This is how you survive. This is how you stay alive. Get rid of the girl. She's a good girl. Leave her out of this. You don't get to live that life. That's not how we live.
1: Yeah.
0: That's not how we live. It seems to confirm that she is a jumper. You know, that's much... Because here, it's not really even implied. I took it as implied, but it's really not implied at all. I covered your tracks as long as I could. Just run and keep running.
1: Wow.
0: That's
1: wow. So this is... Oh, well, this explains why he's been so good at evading the paladins,
0: that,
1: despite being completely clueless, is that his mother has been following him every step of the way and trying to and covering his tracks. Wow.
0: Yeah, I mean, that's explicit that's here. I think it's also
1: implied
0: just
1: that he
0: sense.
1: Must have some help, because otherwise, he, I mean, it's, yeah, he's...
0: And maybe the thing is, too, she's like, oh, she could have been dropping hints. Maybe she has been, but David has just been
1: too clueless to get the, to get the message.
0: Like, he's just like, who wrote this? I don't know what this is. I guess my maid must have left me some some messages. I'll give that later.
1: Yes.
0: I don't know.
1: Nope.
0: I trust Mary Rice. I think that she's been a good guardian angel.
1: And I agree.
0: And I don't trust David Rice Jumper.
1: No, but none of us do. All right, let's get that audio back up. So we have the Roland scene to get through here. I think we should move. Are we anything else on the escape?
0: Well, yes. So he has the keys.
1: Yep.
0: Then he tries to get up. Let's talk about the chair for a second here. Keep me
1: informed. Okay. Chair. Oh, right. So he's still attached to the chair. Is that right?
0: I believe he's handcuffed to the chair.
1: Okay.
0: But I also seem like it's... I didn't really do a slow-mo.
1: Yep.
0: It seems like there's also a leather strap involved. I don't know if the...
1: Well, because he's going to attach that chair to the Detectivo.
0: Yes.
1: Once he gets to the Sphinx.
0: I mean, it does seem that he is given the keys. Yep. He takes the keys and then immediately tries to get into the hallway... With the
1: chair in tow, which is weird.
0: It's weird, yeah.
1: Okay.
0: I mean, it has the payoff.
1: Yeah.
0: I mean, it has the payoff of, boy, imagine being stuck in the Sphinx's head. That's pretty bad. Imagine stuck in the Sphinx's head when you're handcuffed to a chair. It's like 5% worse.
1: I think it's kind of great, but yeah, okay.
0: But yeah, he runs into... it is the Detective, though. It's not just another... It is the same guy.
1: Yeah.
0: But now he's on the Sphinx.
1: And he tackles him, and they end up on the Sphinx briefly. David never shows up on the Sphinx in that scene. He just tackles him, and then suddenly Detectivo is on top of Sphinxo.
0: Yeah. Let's listen again. I don't mind.
1: Yeah, I love it.
0: Mary.
5: Hello, David. You've only got about 30 seconds before they come through that door. Do you understand? You have to get out of here. Ditch the girl. She's with you. She's dead.
6: Mom!
1: Those look like the handcuff keys, not the door keys.
5: Seconds,
0: oh, yeah, yeah.
1: Yeah, so he's got that.
0: They're handcuff keys.
6: Mom!
1: But he...
6: Mom!
0: Oh!
1: Oh, because he's so disoriented about the fact she's his mom, he, like, forgets to use the keys.
0: Now there's Sphinx. Sphinx and a loop.
1: Then he uses the keys on the Sphinx. He does show up on the Sphinx. You're right. Okay, so he... Yeah. So he shows up briefly on the Sphinx, uses the keys to unlock his handcuff, and then quickly locks it to the Detectivo.
0: Let's keep going.
1: Yeah, okay.
0: Get out of the door.
1: I think into the cab.
7: Please let me go.
1: Let's go the whole way here.
0: Okay.
7: Just like that.
5: They just let you go. Why are we running?
7: Well, she really strongly suggested that we leave town now.
5: What did they say to you?
7: Ask me some questions.
5: For 8 hours?
7: They had a lot of questions.
5: I really want to trust you. You're making it extremely difficult.
7: All right, so trust me. Let's go.
8: Oh.
7: Hey, you take us? Yeah? Get in the cab. Millie, get in the car. Please, please get in the cab.
0: Oh, wow.
1: What a scene. What a scene. And of course, we're going to analyze this scene
0: interlude.
1: With some help from...
0: Oh, you found it. Is this actually up?
1: Yeah. Nice.

0: So yeah, this is the music that's playing in the cab.
1: Tell me more about this artist.
0: Più forte delle bombe, nice. Which translates to louder than bombs.
1: Oh, I would have said stronger than bombs.
0: Louder than bombs. And it is by the artist Colle del Fomento.
1: Nice.
0: Colle del Fomento, which I didn't actually look up what that translates to, but I will do
1: it
0: that
1: means
0: now.
1: The frothy collie.
0: I think it's the frothy street. Colle del Fomento translates to Colle del Fomento.
1: Wow.
0: Let me not capitalize it.
1: Mm.
0: Yeah, it translates to the Hill of Fomento. So you know the Fomento Hills overlooking Rome.
1: Yeah, I love that memory.
0: Okay.
1: I think it means foment or something.
0: I think it means the Hill of Fomento. Okay, so this is good stuff, though.
1: So the question...
0: So yeah, yes.
1: Did you look into the actual credits, or do you look into the IMDb soundtrack listing, or what would you do?
0: I used Shazam.
1: Oh, yeah, use the back door.
0: Yep, little Apple
1: property. I guess I always
0: Apple
1: think like
0: property.
1: It's kind of too muddy in the mix. One,
0: no.
1: Like it's mixed to be... in world,
0: yep.
1: Out of the taxi, so
0: yep.
1: It's going to have lower.
0: How the real world works too. You open up Shazam, and the music's coming out of the bar or whatever. Like, I mean, yeah, that's what it's designed for. So
1: I guess I thought that if you get like a low pass filter, you're going to have less chance of success and stuff. I mean, I'm sure.
0: Yep.
1: Hurts
0: anyway,
1: somewhat.
0: So wow. All right, that's a Più forte della bombe. So it's good. It's real good.
1: It's great.
0: Yeah.
1: I think there is some elliptical editing insofar as he gets the Sphinx. He's on the Sphinx in this for about a quarter of a second. No, about a second and a half.
0: Mm-hmm.
1: I mean, I think David is on the Sphinx's head for less than a second.
0: Yeah.
1: But in that time, you are to believe that he unlocks his handcuff, attaches it to the detectivo, and then, I guess you don't need to relock, but yeah, I mean, that's a very fast motion.
0: Sure.
1: I think that was kind of trimmed a bit.
0: Yeah, I agree.
1: Which
0: I don't know exactly.
1: You
0: yeah.
1: have to add that back to the 30 seconds.
0: Right. Yes.
1: So I think every
0: so he's
1: second,
0: way late.
1: I think so.
0: Wow. Well, maybe she was exaggerating to try and get him to move. I mean, I think, you know, and get she's basically trying to, you know,
1: she knows David.
0: She knows him. She knows he's
1: she's been watching.
0: Play it real tight on whatever timeline she
1: David,
0: gives him.
1: If you tell David, get out of here in 7 minutes, you tell him 30 seconds.
0: Yeah.
1: Not a second to spend.
0: Yeah.
1: Then David moves at David's speed.
0: Yes. All right. So let's see. So there's a really cool, they get out of the building.
1: But actually, the thing, it does make sense that he did not unlock himself first because he was struggling to see his mom.
0: That's right.
1: So he did not have...
0: He didn't have any time. He wanted to try and go after her.
1: So that's actually justified.
0: Yep.
1: That's actually justified.
0: I agree.
1: As opposed to fleeing. If you're fleeing, you need to get out of the key. But
0: of course.
1: He just wants
0: that
1: to yell
0: something
1: to his mom.
0: That wasn't his primary priority. Yeah.
1: Okay, so now we're back in the station. They're leaving. They're fleeing. Let's talk about 8 hours. Timeline.
0: Okay.
1: Have you kept track? Well, what time would you say this takes place at?
0: Well, it's dark at the Sphinx, so that's got to be like, you know, early. I'd say late night, early morning, Egypt time.
1: Well, Roma and Egypt aren't that different.
0: Yeah, I know. So I think it's probably, you know, late night Italy time. It'd be, how would this work? It'd be morning. Morning Italy time. Well, so he's been 8 hours. They were at the Colosseum like at dusk.
1: They're at the Colosseum. The Colosseum hours.
0: Closed.
1: It closes an hour before sunset.
0: Right.
1: And then they were outside. The sun was still out as they're being arrested.
0: So the 8 hours is basically overnight.
1: Yeah.
0: Into the early morning.
1: And then this is Millie saying 8 hours.
0: It could be an approximation. Yeah.
1: Could be everything from 5 hours or.
0: Yep.
1: It's unlikely,
0: but it's clearly very dark outside. So
1: yeah,
0: and there's only one taxi to be found.
1: So, in if I were going to say,
2: Millie, get in the car. please get the cab.
0: Nice.
1: They should have made a music video just featuring Rachel Bilson.
0: It would have been great.
1: Just that one shot of her staring with that playing.
0: Yep.
1: Okay. So remind me, what day of the week? What time of year is this?
0: One is useful. I don't remember.
1: It's the fall because it's football season, college football season. So right. It's everything from September to...
0: That's right. That's right.
1: We think it's probably October or November.
0: Okay.
1: But we don't really have a whole... Oh, I think because it was the NBA season, there's some details. But sure. It's, I think, October, November. Somewhere in there is our best estimate.
0: Okay.
1: Sunset in Rome is around 6 o'clock, 7 o'clock at this time.
0: Perfect.
1: And in dusk, like it gets dark after 8 o'clock. Or
0: yeah.
1: So.
0: Okay.
1: About the same in Ann Arbor. So yeah. You can about 8 o'clock is about when it gets dark, both places.
0: Okay.
1: So they were probably arrested outside the Colosseum around before 6,
0: yep.
1: I suppose.
0: Yep.
1: Seems about right.
0: Yep.
1: A little before 6. And if it really is 8 hours of being talked to, if that is literal, that is about 2 in the morning.
0: This all checks out.
1: That sounds about right.
0: Yeah.
1: Also, what day of the week is it?
0: Monday.
1: Yeah, so their trip, if you remember, they were in Ann Arbor Saturday.
0: Yeah.
1: They left on a late-night flight.
0: Yep.
1: This comes more in handy when we're talking about their ticket plans.
0: Yep.
1: They land Sunday midday.
0: Yep.
1: They spend the afternoon in the hotel.
0: Yep.
1: Then Monday, sightseeing in the morning, Colosseum in the late afternoon.
0: Yep.
1: Get arrested, spend time in the police station.
0: Great. Okay.
1: And now it's Tuesday morning.
0: Yes.
1: So Monday overnight, about 2, 3 a.m., sometime like that.
0: Yeah.
1: So
0: that checks out. And then that means it's slightly earlier than that at the Sphinx, but that's fine. That's like...
1: Yeah. It's an hour or so.
0: Yeah, it would still be dark. So, yeah.
1: And
0: quite dark.
1: Ann Arbor?
0: Well, but this is the thing. There could be time between this and when Roland is doing his thing. But, yeah, I don't know.
1: We'll get to that when we get to that.
0: Yeah, okay. All right. What time? So that, I don't know. Would it be like afternoon?
1: It's a 6-hour differential. So this exact moment, it would be about 6 in the afternoon.
0: Right. Okay. This all checks out.
1: Give or take. Well, there's some questions, but we'll get into it.
0: I'd say this is the most consistent time sink we've had, actually. This is
1: very
0: consistent.
1: There's nothing that's galling. Yeah. Everything here is sensible.
0: Except for gall. And the role it plays in this all.
1: About France? What?
0: Yeah, it's right in the middle of those time zones.
1: Oh, that's true.
0: Yeah.
1: That's true.
0: Mm-hmm.
1: Anything to talk about their whole back and forth with Millie not wanting in the taxi?
0: No, it's not that interesting. And then they get in the taxi. I thought it was interesting that it's a Mercedes taxi.
1: Oh, I didn't even notice that.
0: Yeah, like that's fancy and not Italian. I mean, not that it has to be an Italian car, but it's weird that it's both a fancy car and a fancy non-Italian car.
1: It's kind of Italian because they both were part of Chrysler at different points.
0: Sure.
1: So
0: that's how that works.
1: I think that is. No, they, I guess Fiat was not part of Chrysler at this point yet. So, so take that back. Do you want to talk about what happened in this? The screenplay has an interesting little note here.
0: Yeah, I would like to talk about that. What's the interesting note?
1: The interesting note in this is, go to page 86. Millie, get in the car now. Airport, please. Millie says, this is a logistical question she does not ask in the scene. It may be implied. My bag, it's at the hotel.
0: Oh.
1: David says, no, it's not. Millie, it's not? No, it's in the trunk.
0: He jumps the bag.
1: Yeah, it's open the trunk, open it. And Millie says, you just hailed this cab. How could it possibly? David, don't move. Lines are, David gets out, steps back to the trunk. He pops it open, blocking Millie's view, and jumps to etc. hotel. Woom! There's great onomatopoeia threat. Woom! David jumps in. He grabs Millie's bag and sees a few of Millie's things are unpacked. David moves fast, stuffs right
0: into the whole
1: bag room. I don't think he did that.
0: No.
1: And slows when he sees the... He stuffs her things in the bag, then slows when he sees the bed. David turns away, zips up the bag, and jumps. Thunk! David slams the trunk shut. He gets back in the car.
0: Well, they're writing our one more jump for us here, so that's nice.
1: I will say this.
0: Yeah.
1: Airport scene, they canonically have their bags.
0: That's true, they do. How did that happen? We don't know.
1: I would say there are...
0: It could be implied that they had the taxi take them by the hotel first.
1: That's the question. They're both... That would be absurd.
0: Yeah.
1: I mean, he is foolish, but that would
0: He's got to check out.
1: He's got it. No way you can just leave without... I mean,
0: he's paying cash, so he actually kind of does. I mean, maybe he prepaid, but...
1: You can figure that out. I mean, stuff happens.
0: Just mail him some cash,
1: I'm in the hospital. You'll figure it out at some
0: point. Okay, all right, great.
1: It's not like, oh, sorry.
0: I think he's going to get banned from this hotel.
1: He's he's currently a fugitive. Question, is it... If you're a fugitive in 2008...
0: A fugitivo. Yeah.
1: Can you fly without being, like, red flagged?
0: That is a little weird, but also he doesn't...
1: But he doesn't.
0: No, and that... Yeah, that may be part of his...
1: I guess it's a question, too. Millie's eyes...
0: Yeah.
1: He had a weird interrogation, but he's free, but he's acting strange.
0: Yeah.
1: He's being told to leave.
0: Yeah.
1: And, I don't know. Like, it's
0: well,
1: like,
0: I think for Millie, to me, backpack full of cash, Millie's perspective here, this to me feels like, wow, somehow he like bribed his way out of this or something, maybe. You know,
1: I guess the question is, one, what is sensible from his position? One, I guess taking Millie to the airport is a risk, but it's a risk he's willing to take because... He could just say, go to the airport, I'll meet you there, and just stiff her. He could absolutely do that, and he probably should have. He absolutely should have.
0: I think he should show her the jumping. As I've said in the past, this seems like an opportune time to say, Millie, I can jump.
1: Millie, I can explain. One, two, I can jump.
0: And maybe we're getting into one more jump territory here, but he said, Millie, I don't want to lie to you.
1: You probably think...
0: But I can jump.
1: There's one thing I've been lying to you about.
0: Yeah, I'm a jumper.
1: I was lying about the part about not jumping.
0: And then he starts just jumping around, just like... just like in front of her.
1: It's
0: just,
1: like the Mexican hat dance all around her in a circle. Oh, that'd be sick.
0: Yeah. And then like music starts playing and it's like sort of a slow motion thing.
1: You know
0: what
1: be a great music to hit?
0: What?
1: The Mexican hat
0: dance. Exactly. Yeah. And then you see her slow motion of her kind of turning her head and he's jumping around real fast and it's kind of romantic because it's like slow and, you know, and then she cracks a smile.
1: Yeah. And then he does one final jump and he's wearing a big Mexican sombrero. This is great punch-up work, you know? Feel free to pay us.
0: I think this would work. Yeah, this is great. Okay. All right.
1: My only point here is I think there are some ways to connect the dots, but I think it would be too stupid even for David Rice Jumper to go to his hotel where he is presumably registered under his own name.
0: I doubt he's registered under his real name. I think he's at least got that part figured out.
1: He's pretty stupid.
0: That's true.
1: I don't know. I mean... We know what are things they were registered as. We know that she was on a flight, and the Paladins.
0: Oh, and they know about that. That's true. So if he's booking flights under his real identity, he's probably
1: at least under hers. He might have faked his.
0: Yeah, yeah, okay.
1: And maybe even doesn't use his main fake identity.
0: Although in 2008, it's probably already pretty difficult to get on a flight with a fake identity. That's not really
1: no,
0: a
1: it
0: thing
1: is. But there is some paper trail. But I guess it is possible he.
0: But it's plausible he could check into a hotel with a fake identity.
1: With
0: cash
1: or with a fake ID?
0: With both.
1: With no ID or a fake ID?
0: Because
1: if he's flying,
0: I don't think a hotel is going to let someone check in without
1: What I'm getting at is he has a fake ID for his flight, which must be a pretty expensive one if he actually flew internationally using this ID.
0: Sure.
1: Pretty impressive.
0: Great.
1: Unless he does wacky business.
0: No, I think he definitely flies internationally using his real identity.
1: Wow. Okay.
0: Yeah. Because that's how the Paladins know he's on the flight.
1: No, we don't. Roland says Millie was on the flight. He doesn't say David.
0: Oh, wow. So they don't have a trace from on the flight. That's
1: not
0: weird.
1: Not a direct trace.
0: I don't feel like that'd be possible in 2008.
1: That you can get a fake ID? If you pay.
0: No, fake ID, sure. But they're going to, at the point where you are trying to get through security. They are going to, I believe, run your ID in a way that verifies that it's actually real.
1: Real, but not yours.
0: Oh,
1: perhaps.
0: Sure. I guess you could try it. You could fly as someone else.
1: If you pay enough, you can get someone.
0: He has found someone in the world that looks like him. He's jumped into their room and stolen their ID.
1: Oh, I was going to say you pay a service, but actually...
0: No, I think this makes a lot more sense.
1: If you do it alone, that actually would be less...
0: I think he's just at some point opportunistically found someone who looks like him, which,
1: In the book, he goes through a fake ID procure.
0: Yeah, okay, I see.
1: But I could say go the way.
0: Yeah,
1: one
0: okay.
1: Is,
0: yep.
1: But in any case, he could... I think he must have used a fake ID.
0: Yeah, for the flight.
1: For the flight.
0: And, yeah, and the hotel, why not? Yeah.
1: Was it the same fake ID?
0: I'm going to say yes. I don't think he's that sophisticated. Yeah.
1: Which I'm saying that is a paper trail.
0: Of course, yes.
1: So if the Paladins know he's in town...
0: But I don't know that he's then sophisticated enough to think that they would make that connection.
1: That's a good point. He might be that stupid. might be that.
0: Well, I think he underestimates them still.
1: He's doing a lot of stupid things.
0: Yeah. If he thought they were
1: Ann Arbor.
0: Yes, like if he thought they were as competent as they are, he would not be doing the things he's doing.
1: He's like, oh, I need to not do anything that will cause harm to Millie. Let me go see Millie.
0: Yeah.
1: Even though I have photographs in my yearbook in my room, let me spend time.
0: He's
1: with
0: not
1: him.
0: Connecting those dots, he is dumb.
1: He is dumb.
0: I don't think he thinks the Paladins have the resources or the capabilities that they do.
1: Top of the hour, KZSU Stanford. This is Earful of Jumper. These 5 minutes, only podcast that dares to jump.
0: Unless you're listening to the podcast, and then it's not.
1: Then we don't dare to jump. Yep. We never jump there. Yep. Sideline. Script.
0: Script. Yes.
1: A few things we didn't talk about last episode.
0: Sure.
1: I think this is kind of interesting.
0: Mm-hmm.
1: So the Griffin David scene they're talking about in the Coliseum.
0: Oh, okay. Yes. Okay.
1: So some things are kind of interesting. I like the fact that the two men in suits, the Paladins, mm-hmm. they're described as bankers.
0: Nice.
1: Versus bankers.
0: Banker one and banker two.
1: I could see that. I love the way that he like puts stuff in caps when he's excited. Their briefcases pop open, springing into the air.
0: Yes.
1: The men snatch objects from inside the case. Weapons. This is all caps. Weapons, just like Cox's weapons.
0: Wow.
1: Really cool. So cool. They're called. I mean, he's credit is banker number one. That's actually what he in the script.
0: That's
1: is called.
0: That's great. Great.
1: There's a line here. Griffin says, "You know who I am," and Banker Number One says, "We know who you are."
0: Nice. So it used to be a speaking role, or is it? Do they don't have any lines,
1: they
0: right?
1: Don't
0: in that
1: know
0: fight,
1: any lines,
0: yeah, saving
1: know.
0: Money.
1: They're saving money.
0: Fewer speaking roles.
1: But we were guessing they know about the jumper kills paladins.
0: Yeah,
1: and in fact, they do.
0: Yeah,
1: that's made explicit here.
0: Yep.
3: Portions of this program may be pre-recorded.
1: Page, I think this is pretty funny. It's that Griffin he pulls out as he's getting ready. He used a baseball bat in the original version of the script. David turns to Griffin, who pulls out a large scythe-like blade. It glistens in the moonlight. So that's pretty
0: nice.
1: Cool. I guess, does that help it easier to get a lower MPAA rating? Maybe. Cool scene where he takes one of the bankers, and he says, he disappears, he comes back empty. He says, "Your friend just saw the top of Mount Everest and the bottom."
0: That's funny.
1: Which is, I gotta say, that's good
0: that's
1: imagery
0: very funny.
1: That costs nothing to do.
0: Yep.
1: Use your imagination. I think that's actually a real, like, that's a good little line.
0: That's cool, yeah. Yep.
1: The thing that's strange here to me, I mean, this is something, maybe I mentioned this in the past, I forgot. He's okay, so Davis is who, what? Griffin, the who doesn't matter. The what is a...
0: question?
1: Well, they're talking about the people there.
0: Oh.
1: The what is...
0: is a paladin.
1: Is a harlequin.
0: What?
1: David, harlequin? It's like, harlequins kill jumpers. I kill harlequins.
0: Oh, they're not paladins in the... Wow. Okay, paladin is a much better word.
1: So much better. So much better. One final line from this is Griffin says, how do I stay away from them? David says, and Griffin says, you don't. They're everywhere. Trained to hunt us. You jump, they feel it. So the...
0: Yeah.
1: So that's we're talking
0: been
1: about.
0: That. So that is, yeah. It sounds like they've kind of attuned themselves. Like they've trained their ability to detect it, whereas most people wouldn't really notice.
1: Yes,
0: it's not that they have some special device or ability. It's like they just have trained.
1: It's
0: this
1: intuitions.
0: Sense. Yeah.
1: Yeah.
0: This is like if you go blind, your ears get better at hearing,
1: or if you become more religious, you can
0: get better at detecting jumps. Yeah,
1: jumps.
0: Exactly. Yeah, yeah.
1: Yep. So, like, I think it's interesting. I would not have mind a little bit more of the nuts and bolts behind the scenes.
0: I agree, yeah.
1: Because I did not even interpret that at all. Also, I wasn't really paying any attention to initial watches. Like, how do they know? Like, because they're in Rome.
0: Yeah.
1: I mean, they could have a massive surveillance program, but they must need something better. Because if it's just dudes and jumpers, there's no competition.
0: Well,
1: we need something.
0: We do get a line later on here, which I'll skip ahead a little bit because it's relevant,
1: is
0: we hear from the Paladin on the phone with Roland, we're searching the grid now.
1: Oh, the grid.
0: The grid. Yeah. So the grid, I guess that's implied. It's like they've got a grid of people, I guess?
1: I think it's their internal database, and he means we're running a SQL entry. He's searching the grid.
0: Well, searching the grid, it sounds like they've got some distributed system, which may be devices, might be people, might be a combination, for trying to detect jumpers, and they've activated it. So that is what it is. Okay.
1: That is an interesting theory. I like that. Right. One final line from last time is, they say, why? Why are they doing this? Who, what, where, when, why?
0: Yeah.
1: And then Griffin says,
0: the Pope.
1: This is actually, I believe I have a quote from Roland earlier that says almost the same thing.
0: Yep.
1: Because they know we can change the world, change history, and they don't like change.
0: That's fun.
1: Yeah, it's, I think that's
0: great.
1: I don't mind that.
0: Yeah, that's great.
1: I like the fact they're just like, oh yeah, they're funny duddies.
0: Yeah. But I think it's a lot cooler if Griffin just says, jumpers kill, or paladins kill jumpers, I kill paladins.
1: Yeah.
0: What does he say? Lesson over or something? Or
1: class dismissed.
0: Class dismissed. Yeah, yeah.
1: That'd be kind of cool. What I would have liked if he says, paladins kill jumpers, I kill harlequins.
0: Yeah.
1: Harlequins kill paladins. I sometimes kill harlequins and paladins. Sometimes paladins kill harlequins.
0: So wait, is this a separate people?
1: No,
0: are,
1: no.
0: It's just harlequins just, in this script is paladins.
1: It's a fine replace.
0: Got it. Okay, fine. Yep. Great.
1: But
0: great,
1: I think it would be so cool. I would not want that. Would not want that.
0: This could be the deep lore, though. I mean, this could be like next, you know, the in the sequels, they could get into the harlequin. It could be a different kind of paladin.
1: Jumper 2, harlequin. Yeah. Jumper 2.
0: The harlequin wars. Yeah.
1: Tickets sell themselves. Okay, airport scene.
0: They get to the airport. My favorite thing about this airport scene is the very first thing you see. You see the establishing shot.
1: You see a Armani building outside.
0: Oh, interesting.
1: Yeah,
0: okay.
1: For a second.
0: Establishing shot, you're at an airport. Yeah. Do you know which airport?
1: I imagine Rome International.
0: Roma.
1: It's a really nice airport.
0: It's nice. They got a lot of flights to lots of places as well. You see the departure boards.
1: I just assume they also filmed it there. If they didn't, I'd be... It is very possible. Oh, you're filming Rome. That's too tough. But actually, the Trento airport is fine.
0: And they just swapped the screens to be showing like flights to other places in Italy. Yeah.
1: I mean,
0: I know.
1: If you go to a place, print out some stickers,
0: put them up for five minutes. Yeah.
1: It's possible.
0: Yeah, okay. Yeah. This could be the Toronto International Airport.
1: Cities fake other cities, but they did film in Rome. Is it light? It doesn't look the hardest shoot because a lot of ticket windows are going to be closed for part of the day. So this is not the...
0: Not as hard as the Colosseum, I would say.
1: Probably.
0: And they filmed there despite what do they call them? The little goblin.
1: Yeah. I don't know, something.
0: Okay, establishing shot. Then you get the shot of the screens, which is nice. You can see all the destinations.
1: Really nice.
0: I didn't.
1: Not all of them.
0: I thought about documenting all the destinations, but I didn't think it would be particularly interesting.
1: I was trying to look to see if they had American destinations.
0: I didn't see any.
1: Well, there. Okay, so what?
0: I saw is mostly Italian cities.
1: What?
0: And then there were a handful.
1: What agency?
0: What flight? You mean what airline?
1: Yeah, yeah.
0: Oh, they were almost all Alitalia.
1: Yeah, the Alitalia window.
0: Yeah.
1: Here is a 2017. I think this is the closest 2018. So this is, you know, this is probably not that dissimilar.
0: The Alitalia flight map. Yeah.
1: Yeah. So you can see here.
0: Oh, they fly to a lot of American cities.
1: Yeah. So you can see they have down here the red are Destinazione Servita di Alitalia.
0: So those are partner airline service cities.
1: So the real ones they go to are the red ones, which are L.A., Toronto, Boston, New York City, Miami.
0: Okay.
1: Or Mexico City.
0: Nice. I bet Miami's seasonal.
1: And looks like Havana.
0: Okay.
1: So that's
0: not an American city, but okay.
1: Well, I'm talking North America.
0: I see.
1: So that's why I'm just Toronto.
0: Oh, do you list it? Well, I consider that an American city.
1: Great point. They're in the National Basketball League.
0: Yeah.
1: Association. Then they have two different. This is also kind of confusing. Dark blue is Destinazione Servite di Partner delle Joint Venture Transatlantica.
0: Okay.
1: That's
0: okay.
1: Most of them. And then there is a few green ones, which apparently is easier. Or like, I mean, that seems more rarer. And I guess in North America, or at least in America, Minneapolis, Detroit, Atlanta.
0: Detroit
1: is a Destinazione Servite di Altri Partner. Which apparently, unlike Air France, Delta, KLM, this is served by other partners, but there's fewer of them. I think these must be better partners.
0: Yeah.
1: The implication.
0: Sure.
1: I don't know.
0: But to Detroit. So direct to Detroit.
1: Yeah.
0: Perfect.
1: So
0: great.
1: It's at least
0: Millie's
1: consistent.
0: On the way. Yep.
1: Yeah. So they do partner with people to go to Detroit. So.
0: Yep. Nice.
1: In the screenplay,
0: he partners with people to go to Detroit all the time.
1: In the screenplay, he tries to get tickets to go to Chicago. Weird.
0: Weird. Yeah. Weird. Okay. My favorite part of the scene that was coming up, it is shopping. No problem.
1: Yeah, shopping, no problem.
0: There is a sign that says shopping, no problem.
1: Oh, that is so
0: good.
1: And
0: it's not like shopping question mark, no problem. It's just shopping, no problem.
1: It's really good. It reminds me, let me see if I pull it up. But interpret that sign for you. If you saw that, what would your...
0: I think what it's saying just doesn't have the punctuation to say it. I think what it's saying is shopping, no problem. Like, you can take your stuff, like, you're going to shop in the airport and duty free, you can take your stuff with you or whatever. You know, it's going to be like, no problem. We support shopping here and you can take your stuff with you, which is to say it should be saying shopping question mark, no problem, exclamation point. It's just those two punctuation marks are missing.
1: So if you were not, I mean, I think that is implied. I agree that the punctuation, but why would you think there would be problems? It's like, this is a commerce-free zone.
0: Yeah, no, it's like, oh, well, I wanted to take all this wine with me, and I don't, you know. And
1: so
0: I,
1: we make it easy logistically to shop?
0: Either logistically or, like, from a, like a, you know, a tax and tariff standpoint.
1: Yeah, duty-free.
0: I think it's a duty-free sign, is my guess.
1: It could say. I mean,
0: I don't think they have any reason to create a sign that says shopping, no problem. So my guess is it's an existing sign that was just there. And if it was an existing sign that's just there, the most plausible explanation I can think of is that it was duty-free.
1: That seems possible. It reminds me of, I don't know if they have, it'd be cool if they had a shopping, but just, there's a set of ironic posters. This is the best one.
0: Food?
1: Yes! This is,
0: yeah, great.
1: Yeah, they're just, but, just like, yeah, the idea of shopping, it's great.
0: It's no problem.
1: Sunlight? Yes. Games? Yes. Yes.
0: Nice.
1: Yeah, such a good
0: like
1: series
0: them.
1: Of posters.
0: All right, I'll take one. Okay. Anything else about the establishing shot of the airport and just in general the airport setting?
1: It's cool.
0: I think it's very cool. I like being in an airport in a movie. That's why I like the movie Terminal so much.
1: I need to see that because one is I have been, since the mid-90s, I'm a Spielberg hater.
0: Yeah.
1: And I think I finally am warmed up. Okay, life's too short to just always hate Spielberg.
0: Of course, yeah.
1: Because the Fablemans was pretty good. I like the Fablemans.
0: Yeah,
1: you see the
0: course.
1: Fablemans?
0: No, but I in spirit.
1: You gotta.
0: Yeah.
1: But I hear people say, oh, yes. Because I hate a Minority Report. Yeah. Minority Report was the last straw for me.
0: I see.
1: And I say, okay, the Terminal looked good at the time. And everyone says, actually, the Terminal is the one movie that no one will defend.
0: Wonderful film.
1: I need to see it.
0: No one will defend it? People don't like it?
1: That's what I'm hearing.
0: It's a wonderful film.
1: That's what I'm hearing.
0: It's a wonderful film.
1: That's the open question, but people have shots from it, and it looks beautiful. I mean,
0: yeah, you're in an airport for the entire film. I love that.
1: And if you ask me, movies where Tom Hanks has a funny accent, he's one for one.
0: And
1: in my
0: it's
1: book.
0: Stuck in one place. I mean, it's Terminal, and it's Hologram for the King.
1: Well, I was going to say Elvis.
0: Well, no, sorry. Oh. Stuck in one place.
1: Oh, so it's a Venn diagram.
0: Although in Elvis, he is kind of stuck in one place, although it's a large place.
1: Yeah, he's kind of trapped.
0: No, I was saying that it's the...
1: Well, he's trapped in Vegas because Colonel Tom Parker can't stop gambling.
0: Yes, that's definitely it. No, he's trapped in the continental United States, but...
1: Oh, is he not allowed to leave?
0: Elvis is not allowed to leave.
1: I'm talking about Colonel Tom Parker.
0: Colonel Tom Parker is not... Wait, did you watch Elvis? I have to get out of
1: here. Is Colonel Tom Parker allowed to leave?
0: No.
1: Because he's a fugitive?
0: No, because he doesn't have an identity.
1: Sure, but this is the 70s. You can travel.
0: Uh-huh.
1: You can travel. Okay, we need to get back on track
0: here. Okay. We will watch this time through, we'll watch the airport scene. I would say, I think I have a fun game we can play.
1: Oh, wow.
0: Yes.
1: I love fun games.
0: Yep, and it's called What's in the Backpack?
1: I didn't write that down, but I was definitely thinking that because it's a line.
0: Yeah.
1: I was almost my key line.
0: Okay. And so that's the game, which is before we get to there, do you want to just tell me what's in the backpack? Off the top of your head.
1: Well, what I saw visually here?
0: Yeah, what's visually in the boat? What do we know is in the backpack? And then we can speculate about what else might be in the backpack.
1: I visually ascertained that his backpack contains a large amount of crumpled American currency.
0: Right.
1: Then a bunch of stacks of currency that seem, if I remember right, seem to be off color, like they might be international.
0: Yes.
1: And they seem like... In the front is the crumpled currency. Then the kind of in the back, rubber banded, you know, stacked currency.
0: And there's two wads of international currency, yeah.
1: Oh, okay.
0: Yeah, but I don't know what currency. I expect it's euros. The euros adopted in 99.
1: Yeah.
0: By this point, it should be easy to spend those.
1: That would be really funny if he still came with a bunch of lira.
0: Yeah,
1: you know? Right,
0: yeah. Yes.
1: Yeah.
0: Okay, here we are, airport scene.
1: Nice and leisurely.
2: Cheers.
4: You remember how I told you you didn't need to tell me everything? I changed my mind. What's in the backpack?

0: There it is. It's very poorly organized.
1: Yeah.
2: Where did you get that?
3: I don't want to lie to you.
2: But you don't want to tell me the truth either.
3: I can't get on this flight with you, Millie. This is as far as we go together.

0: She's crying a bit. Or at least watery eyes.
1: Very slowly paced here. He then lets his bag kind of roll toward her, and he's crying. He's sort of rolling. Crying. There we go.
0: Okay.
1: That's the airport scene.
0: He's implying that she should take his bag back for him.
1: Yes, certainly. What is the? I think I was talking over it. What does the clerk at the counter say to her? What does she say to the clerk at the counter? No, the clerk at the counter says something to her. What is that? What is that line?
0: Actually, it confirmed something we all assumed, but it said to Detroit.
1: To Detroit. Okay, so mm-hmm. She's flying Alitalia.
0: Alitalia.
1: Or a partner of Alitalia, it sounds like, yeah.
0: Which is, yeah.
1: Alitalia. United, maybe.
0: Well, it's not. It's one of their other partners.
1: Let's see. What alliance is Alitalia? Alliance. Alitalia is part of, Sky Team, so it's probably American.
0: I think the point is the Atria Alliance, I think.
1: Oh.
0: The Atria Alliance.
1: They're part of Sky Team now.
0: Is it Atria? Let me look that one more time. Okay. I was saying Altri partners. Actually, yep. Altri is just other.
1: Other partners.
0: Tell me more at the Altri group.
1: So Sky Team is... Oh, no, sorry. I think One World is American. Sky Team is Delta.
0: All I can tell you is in 2008, it was not Delta, Air France, or KLM.
1: Alitalia entered Sky Team in 2001.
0: Well, the other cities are... KLM, Delta, Air France, but I would say it seems like the better
1: Air
0: cities.
1: Air France is part of a Sky Team.
0: Do you get what I'm getting? Like the green cities are the ones that are not the Sky Team or whatever.
1: I see. Okay.
0: Which seem like the better cities because like you can do Sky Team, you go to Wichita, but if you go to Atlanta, it's the other partners.
1: Ah.
0: So it might be like the big hubs. Yep. Maybe they have to use other partners, whereas the little ones they use Sky Team. I don't know.
1: Well, the inaugural members of Sky Team. Aeromexpress, Air France Cargo. Oh, these are SkyTeam Cargo.
0: So if you want to, that's how I fly.
1: Delta Air Logistics and Korean Air Cargo. The airlines are Delta Airlines, Aeromexico, Air France, and Korean Air. Those are the original members, and then Alitalia joined in 2001 along with CSA Czech Airlines.
0: Never heard of that.
1: And then
0: Czech.
1: And then KLM applied in 2001. And that's it, I think.
0: Well, what are you loyal to?
1: I bounce around a bit.
0: Really? I would guess you lock in.
1: One World via Alaska, and then
0: you are Alaska.
1: Star Alliance via United. So
0: okay,
1: I bounce between the two of those. I don't deal with Sky Team.
0: And this is not. We don't officially endorse people. I'm just saying. I personally am a Frontier VIP.
1: Yeah, that'll get you around the world real easily.
0: Oh, it's great. And also, I've not yet flown it, but I'm curious. Breeze.
1: Great. Is that like Surf Air?
0: Breeze goes nonstop SF Cincinnati.
1: Incredible.
0: For $200 round trip.
1: Wow. All right.
0: Which is more expensive than Frontier. But
1: that's a breeze.
0: It's a breeze. Okay. Lot to talk about here.
1: So much to talk about in the airport.
0: Okay. It would be funny if it's like, what's in the backpack? It opens it up, and it's like the Paladin's head.
1: Yeah. So the backpack was not with them. Was it with them at the Coliseum? It wasn't, right?
0: It must have been. Oh.
1: Because you would think he would carry that with him all the time and not leave it in the hotel room.
0: That's a really good question. I do not think he had it during the fight scene.
1: I don't think so.
0: We know from previous fight scenes, he'll take off his backpack and fight you.
1: Sure.
0: And then they don't like, oh yeah, I forgot that. Let me grab it. Here's my theory. He had it through Rome. I think we're walking through Rome in his backpack.
1: Okay.
0: Then I think as he was going up the staircase, he probably dropped it with Millie. And then as he gets back with her and leaves the Coliseum, he had it back.
1: We should track this because then the question is like, is this, because if he had the backpack, obviously the police are going to search that.
0: Well, that is when I bring up one more detail in the screenplay.
1: Yeah.
0: This is the screenplay detail.
1: He jumps the backpack away.
0: Not quite. Hmm. So the Italian guy says...
1: The detectivo.
0: He says, I didn't do anything. How many times do I have to tell you? That's what David says.
1: Yep.
0: And he says, this is Italian detective. We have a missing body, a weapon, a witness, and you... A young man with a bag full of money.
1: Yeah, that's good. Okay, so they know he's got money.
0: So, which
1: But then, I don't know how, he grabs on his way out or something? Was it in the room with
0: them? We do know that a lot of the evidence is just left on the
1: desk.
0: That's
1: true. They do have just a pile of evidence on the desk.
0: It does seem Italian. Like, oh, I think we'll take your evidence. It'll be right here at my desk. We're going to leave the room for the magistrato. Don't grab your money.
1: We'll do a watch through in this next round.
0: It's the last episode, really. It's the last 5 minutes that have the real good information about the Colosseum. But I do agree.
1: No, but right,
0: we can
1: look back. But in this case, we can at least watch when he has the backpack here.
0: When he's getting the taxi, does he have
1: it? I think we should just do a full watch through of the movie where all we do is track his backpack.
0: That would be great.
1: We could release a commentary track. We can't talk about it. The rule is we can only talk about David's backpack.
0: I would like to trim it just for the scenes
1: where
0: the backpack.
1: That have the backpack in it. But okay.
0: Actually, I really want to do the backpack cut. This would be great. Release the backpack
1: cut. Release the backpack cut. Okay. Anything else about the airport?
0: Oh, a ton.
1: Oh, okay. All right. Keep going.
0: Yep. Okay. So here's the thing, too. I find this extremely amusing. This is from the commentary.
1: Sure.
0: So crank me up if you could.
1: Crank
0: you
1: up.
0: So this is director Doug Liman talking about the describe David Jumper Rice's demeanor through the
1: resigned.
0: That's interesting. I would say he's kind of aloof.
1: Yeah, detached. Yeah. Similar.
0: I would say
1: resigned because it's sort of like it seems like he basically understands at this point that this is not going to work. That things are not working out well.
0: He's sullen.
1: And he doesn't really have any good solutions.
0: He's not pouty,
1: for it.
0: But he's weirdly sullen and detached.
1: Not weirdly, but like he's sort of like...
0: Well, he's not like that's the weirdest guy I've ever seen, but certainly, it's like he's not acting extremely mature. Yeah.
1: But this is why this would have been a good opportunity for the Mexican hat dance scene.
0: Oh, that would warm, that would warm their eyes and hearts again.
2: Or they lack complexity entirely, and there isn't another level or layer there, and we just decided we wanted to... The origins of David's dilemma was sort of important to us to figure out how to depict, and Diane's character.
0: Let me go back one more time. This is
3: the film, but it's a more, you know, a lot of times these films with sort of comic book powers also just spell things out, and you could possibly miss it.
2: Yeah. Or they lack complexity entirely, and there isn't another.
0: Oh
2: level,
0: no! Let's just listen more and more.
3: It's all there's not. We're not explicitly stating this stuff. It's there for the audience to figure out, and if they don't figure it out, it doesn't really matter. It's not. And I think the ultimately, I've had numerous. Not to get too personal about myself, but had a number of exes sort of see the movie and notice a tremendous similarity between maybe how I've handled myself and David Rice's.
0: So I somehow mislabeled when that happened.
1: Which is like refusing to explain basic things.
0: Yeah, I guess just acting weird and sullen. So this is it's a very personal. Like a lot of times, Woody Allen will have like a Woody Allen stand-in. This is a Doug Liman stand-in. But here's the big question about what's happening in these 5 minutes. It's about decision making, right versus wrong.
3: You know, I'm thinking there's something universal about that, but you know, it may just be that it's connected to something in my life, and so it's. It feels universal to me, but that's...
4: or it might just be male, actually. So half universal.
3: But, you know, I was definitely interested in seeing, like, how deep into the movie we could keep him not a hero. Mm-hmm. You know, not, like, how... At every... You know, this is a character who's going to be facing decisions along the course of the journey, and how deep into the movie can we have him make what is the quote-unquote wrong decision? David. Tell her, you know, the right thing to do would be to tell her the truth in that airport right then and there. And he's like, no, I'll stick her on the airplane and warehouse her for 8 hours and not have to deal with it right now. How far into the movie can we do that? And, you know, given that, you know, one of the reasons why I wanted to cast Hayden was that he doesn't read the way, like, say, Matt read Unborn. We like, you know, no matter.
0: That's the end of the 5 minutes. But yeah.
1: I agree that Hayden Christensen does not read like Matt Damon.
0: I think he does. But it is interesting, and the screenplay.
1: Matt Damon would have been a very poor casting for this role.
0: I think for a number of reasons. I mean, you could say a young Rounders era Matt Damon.
1: Sure,
0: is kind of he is certainly more immature and and still a work in progress, opposed to kind of like sturdier middle aged Matt Damon.
1: Right.
0: But tell me why he would not be good.
1: I think
0: he's not as cool.
1: He's not as cool, and Matt Damon does not feel detached to me.
0: Yeah, look around. He's detached. He's kind of neglecting his girlfriend to play poker.
1: Yeah, I guess. But he's obviously into the poker. Whereas David Rice is like not into anything.
0: He doesn't enjoy jumping.
1: He doesn't even enjoy, you know, I mean, the one pleasure in his life is digging into a good old Quiznos sub or Subway sub on top of the Sphinx. That's the only thing we've seen him enjoy.
0: Two loves in his life.
1: Yes.
0: Subway sub and the Sphinx and watching the best damn sports show period on his couch.
1: Yes. Yeah. Both those things he loves. Yeah. All right. What else in the airport?
0: In the screenplay, it's kind of interesting to me that he just says, Millie, you need to get on the flight. I'm not going with you. Yep. And he like goes to the bathroom. He locks the door into him, and then he just disappears. he even says, Millie, I'll be right back. And then he just disappears. So he doesn't even give her a goodbye.
1: Wow.
0: So he says, right decision, wrong decision. He takes a middle
1: path. Yeah, I mean, he shows the backpack, and he does communicate to her that he's not getting on the flight. Maybe she thinks that's not a final decision. I don't know, but like,
0: he says, I've fallen in love with Rome.
1: Yeah,
0: I'm never leaving.
1: She's not going to be like super surprised when she turns around, I assume, and he's not there, right?
0: Just gone quickly.
1: Yes,
0: well, she's going to take at least another couple minutes at the
1: check-in counter. Yeah. Yes. I think she's going to turn around as soon as that bag bumps into her.
0: That is true.
1: It's on a collision course.
0: One final prank he's pulling. She's like, what the hell is this? If you think about this, okay, Millie knows he's well off. He has money.
1: Okay, keep an eye on the backpack here, remember.
0: Sure. Yeah.
1: No backpack.
0: Nope.
1: He has a chair, but no backpack.
0: Got a chair, no backpack.
1: Yep.
0: Sphinx. No chair. No backpack.
1: No chair. Chairs, yep.
0: I do like he sits down in the chair.
1: It's very nice.
0: Backpack.
1: Okay,
0: backpack,
1: his backpack now. He must have grabbed it from the room.
0: It's on the desk.
1: It was clearly just sitting on the desk, yeah. Okay, well, that clears that up.
0: Yeah, okay. So,
1: great.
0: I think they should have gone straight to the airport. I guess, does she not have her passport and ID? That is the best case, is that she literally can't fly.
1: Yeah, that's fair. That's fair.
0: Question for you. This is kind of big picture.
1: Yeah, big pick.
0: She knows he's well off with money.
1: Yes.
0: And he says, I'm in banking.
1: Yeah.
0: He's paying for stuff with cash.
1: Yep. Yeah.
0: Why is it so shocking he has cash?
1: Get back here full of cash?
0: Because, if you're a banker, it would be an account, but being like, I'm a banker. I like to withdraw a lot of money. I have the green stuff on me.
1: Yeah. I think it's a suspiciously large quantity of cash. Like, even a wealthy banker who likes paying with cash is not walking around with that much cash.
0: It is really weird that at no point he says, would it be good to diversify my walking around cash and my massive store of cash?
1: To not have them in the same pocket, you mean? Or what?
0: Or like he could jump to a forest.
1: Oh, and leave it somewhere. In a stash. Yeah,
0: I will say, not only is it bad to put all your eggs in one basket, but having the backpack full of all this cash is a liability.
1: But we know they have all his jump sites.
0: He could create a new one.
1: Yes, he could. He could create a new one.
0: We know they can sense to some degree, but okay. I don't know. I guess maybe he has good intuition of how not to screw them up in that sense. Okay, last scene.
1: So this is Roland. So we get Roland. Roland. He's Roland.
0: Roland Cox.
1: He's Roland. He's in a car.
0: Oh, that's true.
1: Roland. Yeah. Roland is Roland. And he's on the phone.

0: I can't get on the plane.
1: It's their last day in Rome. So maybe they could have already been planning to return tonight. So she could just be checking in.
2: So it appears, I think it might be they're just checking in.
1: Wow.
2: Because they got in Sunday midday. Yep. Yeah. I think they might have had one day in Rome and leave.
1: This makes a lot more sense because then it's not like she has to pay for the ticket.
2: Yes.
1: Yeah.
2: And she only presents. She doesn't.
1: This makes a lot more sense. So this is just when they would have normally left. That's amazing. Great. It all worked out.
2: In the screenplay, they buy new tickets. Oh. But I think this makes a lot more sense.
1: Okay, here we go. Rolling time.
2: The luggage?
1: Luggage rolling.
3: Rolling.
4: We lost him, sir.
1: He answers it rolling.
3: How many did you send?
4: Two men.
3: I told you to send everybody.
4: She said two would be enough, but they missed him.
1: She.
4: It's like he knew it was coming. We're searching the grid now.
3: Keep me informed. I'm taking a different tack.
1: Rolling up on Dad.
3: William Rice?
5: Yeah?
3: IRS. Could we, go inside and talk? I don't have to ask. That's a courtesy.
5: So, what's this all about?
3: Your son, David.
5: Why, is he in some kind of trouble or something?
3: This will go a lot swifter if you let me ask the questions. When's the last time you saw your son?
5: 8 years ago.
3: 8 years?
2: You will need so much to talk about.
1: It's so good. The 8 years ago, by the way, is a very Yondu line.
2: Oh, is he always talking about 8 years?
1: He's at his most Yondu when he's 8 years ago. Yeah, that's very Yondu.
2: Wow.
1: Okay, so much to dig into here. So first, let's talk Roland's in the car.
2: Roland
1: anything
2: is
1: there?
2: The
1: anything? You answer the phone, Roland.
2: Well,
1: anything in that exchange?
2: He talks about the logistics of how you administer the paladins.
1: Sure.
2: Which is that somehow an associate.
1: Yep.
2: Has
1: overridden his decision.
2: Yeah,
1: to send everybody.
2: He had a general decision.
1: Well, send everybody.
2: Because up to this point, he was in New York City.
1: Yep.
2: They're in Rome.
1: Yep.
2: I kind of assumed he's going to Rome.
1: Yep.
2: And the answer is no. The entire time, because he had. This is happening. This is happening basically like Monday at 8 p.m.
1: Yep.
2: You see his watch. William Rice has a watch 8:15.
1: Wow, that's amazing.
2: Oh, 8:15 p.m.
1: Wow, so we have a confirmed time even.
2: So he's working his car.
1: Yep.
2: He has his truck open. He has two beers on his
1: three.
2: Well, he has a third opens later. Is he three in the
1: There
2: in
1: are
2: the truck?
1: Three in the under the hood of the car, like around the engine.
2: There's one.
1: There are three beers.
2: That's great.
1: Well, I assume two empty bottles and one that's like standing up as if it still has liquid in it.
2: I would have taken it away from the engine. Just because it's going to be in your way.
1: I think most people would, but he's not. He's got them just kind of laid out there in the...
2: maybe they're all partially full and like they're just minimizing the amount of effort to take a sip. So 8:15.
1: Yep.
2: So we know this was Sunday midday when he was like talking to the New York City detective. So this is this is like a day later in change.
1: Well, he drove to Detroit.
2: We might have rented the car. I would have loved that. He does have a car. If he actually rented the car in New York City and drove, that'd be so good.
1: Taking lots of calls from the road and, you know, just making
2: he's
1: a trip out of it.
2: He's got like a little working desk in the front seat of his car. That'd be so cool. But I assume he flies to Detroit, then rents a car. I mean, this is a lot of time. Here's the thing that's crazy to me is the Colosseum fight happens 8 hours later. Is when Roland is informed how it went. He was
1: because they're asleep.
2: Yes.
1: Whoever's got to report back in the Italian. First of all, the Italian unit of the Paladins might not be like the strongest of the units of the Paladins.
2: Apparently.
1: I mean, we know from the two guys that showed up who were not particularly competent. This may not be like the top. You know, the A grade A team.
2: I just like the fact Roland sent a I'm in New York City.
1: Yeah.
2: Okay.
1: Well,
2: he's
1: going to
2: be in Rome.
1: They find
2: and capture.
1: Yep. But they I think
2: send everyone.
1: I think when he was at the police station, they probably

0: still thought they had a shot at him.
1: Shot in,
0: the Paladins might have thought this will all be fine. We'll send another team to the police station and we'll get him there.
1: Okay.
0: So they may not have reported into Roland until after they failed that.
1: So this is kind of them screwed up the Coliseum,
0: but we can still get him at the police station.
1: And we're going to give Roland a nice call saying good news, bad news. Because the thing is, if you miss your first chance with a jumper, they're going to leave the city.
0: I feel like he's still
1: in Rome. No, he's a jumper.
0: Yeah.
1: He's like, the only reason he's still in Rome is because of sentimental attachment to his girlfriend.
0: Yes. That's but the Italian unit may not have figured that out yet.
1: Well, they're just hoping.
0: They're
1: hoping,
0: yeah.
1: And they lucked out that he stayed there for 8 hours,
0: yes.
1: But then they still failed to deliver. But it's, I mean...
0: Well, but again, this is... I mean, I think we have the obvious theory here that David's mom is sabotaging this operation in a way that maybe she's got them on a false trail for those 8 hours, you know, and they loop back around and whatever, eventually they find their way, you know.
1: Yeah, I completely missed until watching, like, there is a person in the Paladin hierarchy who is a lieutenant.
0: Directing the Italian unit.
1: Absolutely.
0: Yes.
1: It is not confirmed, but heavily implied
0: that it's David's mom.
1: It's David's mom.
0: Yes. Yeah.
1: And I, this is such a weird hint because this is way too fast to really keep track of this on the fly.
0: Oh, that's why this must be watched 5 minutes at a time.
1: Absolutely. Yes. I've said that.
0: We've said that all the time. Yeah. Okay.
1: So I don't know. I mean, it would be very weird if they, David's mom been covering the tracks.
0: Yep.
1: And there's also a mole inside the Paladins. A woman in the,
0: no, it's obviously, they're
1: if
0: setting it up.
1: If you listen
0: here.
1: Closely,
0: yep,
1: it's like
0: pretty
1: this
0: clear.
1: Should be the leading theory.
0: Yes.
1: So I think right now we have to assume
0: we
1: she's
0: have
1: a Paladin.
0: To assume. And maybe also a Magistrato on the
1: possibly
0: side.
1: Possibly moonlighting as a Magistrato.
0: Okay. The other thing I like here, Roland is again faking credentials, but different credentials.
1: Yeah.
0: He's like. Sometimes he's, what did he say when he was? When
1: NSA.
0: He was NSA in New York. Now he's the IRS.
1: It was NSA at the bank. And then at the police station, was he still NSA or was he FBI? Was he, or did he even say?
0: I don't think he said at the police station.
1: And now he's IRS.
0: Now he's IRS, which is great because it means he must have like a deck of badges and he just like chooses which one's going to be most effective.
1: I like the idea is like he needs to find out what kind of person should I imitate to get under their skin.
0: Yes.
1: So he sees like, William Rice, like, this guy's a deadbeat.
0: Yep.
1: He probably has
0: tax issues. Yep.
1: IRS is going to scare him.
0: Yep.
1: And I like the fact he plays his hand pretty big.
0: Yep.
1: Oh, yeah. You want to invite me in to talk? I don't have to ask.
0: Yeah.
1: IRS agents don't need warrants.
0: Which is, that's unclear why that works, but yeah.
1: But William believes it.
0: Yes. Yeah, he does. Okay. So now, let's see. So I think we get... I assume the drink of the ep at this point. Yes?
1: Let's end on that.
0: Okay.
1: One final question.
0: No, I'm just saying. In this scene, we have the drink of the ep. Okay, but final. Yeah, I have other stuff here, too.
1: Oh,
0: I'm
1: yeah,
0: not
1: go,
0: saying
1: go,
0: we
1: go,
0: should
1: go,
0: end.
1: Go,
0: I'm just
1: go,
0: saying.
1: Go ahead.
0: The drink of the ep. The dad, I'll just say it. The dad grabs a fresh Budweiser from the refrigerator.
1: No.
0: What?
1: No.
0: What? He does.
1: No.
0: No?
1: No.
0: That's
1: no.
0: not a Budweiser?
1: No.
0: What?
1: How did you... I would have...
0: Is that not a Budweiser?
1: You thought that was a Budweiser?
0: I did.
1: You thought that was a Budweiser?
0: I did. It was red. Oh, was it a Miller? No.
1: It was a red Miller.
0: I don't know. What was it? Red? It was a red label. I just assumed.
1: You assumed. What happens when you assume?
0: I know. Well, yeah, things.
1: You've seen the same beer.
0: You got a still of it or something?
1: Yeah. It's.
0: Oh, it's a Brockman?
1: It's a Brockman.
0: Right. Is that a real beer or like just something they use in films?
1: It is a beer that exists as a fake prop beer.
0: Oh, wow. Okay. So, but David's drinking a real Budweiser in the bar.
1: Yes, he is.
0: That's weird. I guess because it's prominently featured here, so they needed to clear it and they didn't want to. That's weird. I mean, probably Budweiser doesn't want to be associated with like alcoholic dad, right? So I guess that'd be hard to clear. Is like, hey, we're going to put you as a prop of like the dad's drinking a bunch of Budweiser and he's an alcoholic.
1: That is true. If they might clear
0: I don't
1: it.
0: Think Anheuser-Busch signs off on that.
1: Would you want to see Hayden Christensen in a
0: drinking
1: cool,
0: a Budweiser in the
1: cool
0: bar.
1: College bar.
0: Totally cool. Yeah. Him
1: would
0: sipping.
1: You want to see Michael Rooker, most famous as a serial killer,
0: yeah. taking his like fifth Budweiser out of the or fourth Budweiser out of the fridge.
1: His car.
0: Yes. Yeah.
1: And being and being lied to by a fake IRS agent.
0: Yes. Okay. So in that case, though, then it means we could consider some of the other drinks in the fridge as the drink of the app.
1: What's your role in Brockman's?
0: Well, I there's some other nice drinks in that fridge.
1: Okay.
0: Do you know what else is in the fridge?
1: Well, there is whole milk.
0: Country Fresh whole milk.
1: Whole milk.
0: And there is?
1: There's some orange juice.
0: Minute Maid orange juice, but it's a special variant. It's the Minute Maid Kids.
1: Kids.
0: Minute Maid for kids. Is this a sentimental thing he's holding on to? Like David used to, when he was a kid, he used to drink the Minute Maid Kids.
1: Yeah.
0: And the dad always buys the kids Minute Maid.
1: For 8 years, he failed to throw it out.
0: Yeah. No, well, that could be possible. But no, he keeps buying the kids version because he's so sentimental about not having a kid
1: anymore.
0: Probably
1: pretty good. It's probably pretty good.
0: Sure. Maybe it's just
1: great. I do like this, the lookalike fake bottles.
0: Great. Okay.
1: Because it does get you. If you're just seeing in the back,
0: I thought it was Budweiser. I'm pretty sure it's
1: a blank.
0: Yep.
1: Maybe in the past we made some mistakes, too.
0: Okay, and then I do think it's implausible that he's only got two Budweiser or Brockmans in the fridge.
1: I guess he's been
0: working through them, so maybe he just hasn't restocked. So okay.
1: I would not say that William Rice is the person who makes the best, I guess, inventory management happen. So
0: yes.
1: If he's using his last, what happens, he goes, maybe he drives drunk down to the grocery store and buys more. You know, that seems, I would believe that.
0: Yeah. That label is turned to the side. They don't really show much of that beer. I'm going to give myself a pass on thinking that's a Budweiser.
1: Well, I did it frame by frame.
0: Sure, yeah. I also did frame by frame, but I was looking at the other stuff because I thought, so obviously that was a Budweiser. I didn't pay any attention to it. Mm. And I was, I found the Minute Maid Kids.
1: Well, I saw it. I just was more interested in Brockman's.
0: Okay.
1: One final thought about this scene.
0: Yes.
1: It's been 8 years. To me, this should be the least surprise because Roland Cox knows that 8 years ago, David Jumper Rice
0: ran away.
1: Well, he doesn't know he necessarily ran away, but he knows that an Ann Arbor kid, David Rice Jumper, was in New York City robbing a bank.
0: Yes.
1: And he robbed in the jumperish way.
0: Yes.
1: And now it is 8 years later.
0: Yep.
1: He is known to live in New York City.
0: Yep.
1: And his dad is an alcoholic deadbeat.
0: I guess that's,
1: it's not implausible they have not had contact in years.
0: Maybe, I think it doesn't.
1: It would be my best guess.
0: From an interrogation standpoint, it doesn't hurt Roland to be surprised at this fact.
1: Oh, yeah.
0: Right?
1: Sure.
0: I mean, just, you know, both because it's a realistic reaction for an IRS agent to be surprised. by the fact that a father hasn't seen his son for 8 years, right?
1: He looks cool saying, like, 8 years?
0: Yeah, and also because it prompts further discussion and you know, illumination as to what, you know.
1: It also implies, if you're visiting family, for most people, you go to the airport, a jumper is the easiest time to visit family.
0: Yeah, of course, yeah. So, but he's not, he is playing the role.
1: If you don't hate your dad, you would absolutely
0: Roland
1: visit
0: is playing the role of an IRS agent and doing it very well.
1: Absolutely.
0: IRS agent.
1: He looks like a nerd.
0: An IRS. Yes, it does. And
1: it would be great if he like slapped on some like glasses, like a famous nerd disguise.
0: I'd like to ask you about your son.
1: Show me your Quicken book, sir.
0: Okay. Should we talk jump count?
1: Yes.
0: Or you got anything else in this last scene here?
1: No, let's start jump count.
0: Jump count. There are two jumps.
1: There are two jumps, and then at best some implied jumps, which I think are very, I'd say not even probable.
0: You mean at the end?
1: The possibility he jumped to the hotel.
0: Oh, of course, to get the bags. Yeah. No, I don't think that's worth reading into. I mean, it's not implied at all in the
1: him going to the hotel would have been a stressful scene.
0: That's true.
1: Not showing that. I mean, there's a reason they didn't show.
0: Yeah,
1: the
0: but
1: screenplay.
0: Then Millie would be surprised at why the bags showed up.
1: Well, she was in the screen.
0: Yeah, I know. Well, okay, fine. Okay, I think we disregard that. I'm going to say there's two jumps, and those jumps are,
1: I guess, like, he could have said, like, oh, yeah, I told this taxi to go ahead and pick up the bags at the front desk. And
0: that's a great, that's a great David impression.
1: Thank you.
0: Okay, we have the one jump, Detectivo to Sphinxo.
1: Sure.
0: And then we have the back from Sphinx.
1: Absolutely.
0: And that's it.
1: Okay, jump of the up.
0: I'm going to say Detectivo to Sphinxo.
1: Absolutely.
0: Yeah, it's so good.
1: Jump-a, worst jump of the ep?
0: I'm going to say the one where he jumps back because it's not
1: absolutely
0: as exciting. Yeah.
1: I think it's a better place to be. It's more fun. You know, why go back to Rome if you could be
0: yeah.
1: on the Sphinx's head.
0: Yep. All right.
1: Some of the best times in his life have been on that Sphinx's head.
0: Let's talk one more jump.
1: Okay. Let's talk one more jump. We could bring on a special guest to discuss this, or we could leave that for a future trip.
0: Let's bring on a special guest real quick.
1: Okay.
0: Just as a teaser of what's to come on future apps here.
1: Sure.
0: So we have as a special guest David Rice Jumper.
1: We do. We have David Rice Jumper. I asked David Rice, "Hey David, we're doing a radio show today. Would it work if you're to guest on it?" And he responded,
2: "I'm down for it." What's the radio show topic?
1: We're talking about the 10th 5 minutes. I typed this in. That's why I need this keyboard, especially.
0: Yes, yeah.
1: Of the movie Jumper, 2008, featuring you. Do we want to ask a question now?
0: You're telling me he's in a movie?
1: Yeah, yeah.
0: I guess it's a documentary in his world.
1: Let's see what he says. This has got to be kind of surprising.
2: He chuckles. "I love the movie. So yeah, I'm down to talk about it. When is it?"
0: He's getting a very Werner Herzog type of...
1: This is how he sounds. "You're on the air now. Do I have any questions to ask first? We know at the backpack."
0: Well, we should ask why didn't you tell Millie the truth earlier?
1: We have a few questions.
0: Yeah.
1: At the Rome airport, why didn't you tell Millie the truth? This is kind of an eerie sound. Let me put that on. Yeah. Put that on. Put the trampoline
0: sound. Okay, let's get the trampoline sound going.
1: Yeah, because this is... This is a great video. Maybe because I pressed it once, they won't.
2: "Because Millie and any other normal person wouldn't understand what I'm telling them, that we can jump from one place to another. The average person would think it's crazy."
1: That's a really good point.
0: Why is he German?
1: No, this is how he sounds.
0: British. I don't know. He's got a weird...
1: It's more of a Hayden accent.
0: Okay, great.
1: So do we have any other questions, or do we just ask about the jump, one more jump?
0: Let's ask about one more jump. So if you were to have jumped one more time during these 5 minutes, what would it be?
1: We have one more question.
0: Yeah.
1: Should we explain the boundaries of the 5 minutes, or does he just know at the 10th 5 minutes?
0: No, he knows. He's David, yeah.
1: In these 5 minutes, if you were to take one more jump, what would that jump be?
0: And please explain it to us in great detail.
1: what would it be? Please explain in great detail.
0: Okay.
1: I am so sad I missed the autoplay. It was very satisfying to do it.
0: Then
1: it just plays, but yeah. Now I have to press the play button.
0: Oh, no.
1: Okay.
2: He chuckles and scratches the back of his head. "Well, if I was to take one more jump, I would have taken Millie to a beautiful place, maybe a beach with no one there. Then I would have confessed to her."
1: It's very big of him.
0: That's it? Confessed to her? Confessed to her about what?
1: Confessed about what?
2: He smiled. "I would have confessed on how I had feelings for her, and that I had them since the beginning."
0: He's a lot more emotional than he is in the film.
1: This is the subtext. The subtext comes out.
0: Okay. So she doesn't know he has feelings for her at this point?
1: It seems like you were pretty romantic in Rome. There's latency here, folks.
0: Sure, yeah.
1: Mostly me typing.
2: He laughs. "We were. I just wished I told her all that before she left. I missed one of the few chances I had to talk with her. I was being a coward."
0: Okay, I think we need more detail, though. These are very generic statements.
1: Let me ask you a question.
0: Yeah.
1: Did you stop by the hotel?
0: Yeah, between the police station and the airport to get your bags.
1: Yeah, exactly.
0: Yeah, please explain everything that happened in great detail.
1: Explain in great detail. There's six David Rices here.
0: Right, yeah.
1: I think I show you the image of the six.
0: This one's thinking at the moment, yeah.
1: Oh, they're all very thoughtful.
0: Oh, great. We're getting a lot of detail here.
2: He thinks back to the time he was going to get his bags. "Well, I used my jumps to get them.
0: Oh.
2: I figured I was going to get my stuff fast that way, since going up to the room would just take time. But now thinking about it, I should have just gone up to my room before leaving. Maybe there I could have met up with Millie."
0: I like his ending voice.
1: AIs are very...
0: Wait. This is an AI?
1: Oh, no, this is real. This is real David Rice.
0: Okay.
1: I'm actually going to go to a different one and ask the same question to see if how this works.
0: Okay. Sure, this makes sense. So we're getting a second opinion on David.
1: Yeah, and
0: Rice.
1: This one will autoplay. So
0: great, great. Here we go.
1: This is, I'm saying. Okay, don't.
0: Will it though?
1: Yes. Oh my God!
0: I don't think it will.
1: Now I'm like set in non-autoplay.
2: I chuckled at the mention of the movie, a mixture of nostalgia and amusement on my face. Ah, the movie based on my life. Sure, I'd be happy to discuss the first 10 minutes of the movie.
1: And I say, no, the 10th 5 minutes.
0: Oh, sure. Yeah, he doesn't get it.
1: No, he doesn't get it.
2: I chuckled again, a bit puzzled by the specific time frame. All right, the 10th 5 minutes. That's an interesting segment to focus on. Let's talk about it.
0: I can't get... This guy sounds like Werner Herzog.
1: No, it sounds like David.
0: Okay,
1: Jumper, right?
0: All right, great. Yeah, just perfect, yeah.
1: Oh, I need to, if we're having
0: gotta
1: in the future, I got the
0: back.
1: Autoplay.
0: Yeah.
1: Cause this is just such yeah. Cause we could talk and then just what happened. Now, here I have to pay attention.
0: Yeah.
1: Okay. This David Rice, I like.
0: Oh
1: this,
0: we're
1: this
0: details.
1: Is an awful answer.
0: Okay.
1: This is a terrible answer.
0: It's fine. He's entitled.
2: I leaned back in my chair, taking a moment to contemplate the question. It was an intriguing scenario to consider. If I were to take one more jump during the 10th 5 minutes of the movie, it would likely be a leap into the unknown. Without knowing how the events of the previous jumps had concluded, I would approach it with a sense of curiosity, perhaps choosing a place I had never seen before or exploring a new location
0: yeah,
2: I had
0: impossible.
2: Read about.
0: That's impossible. You can't do that. That doesn't work as a jump.
1: It is impossible.
0: Yeah.
1: This is
0: please tell him, as you well know, it is not possible to jump to a location you haven't been to before.
1: As you well know... You can only jump to places that
0: you can only jump
1: site.
0: To places you've been to. Yeah, that have a jump site where you've been before.
1: And I'm not typing.
0: Why are you lying to us?
1: You have jump sites for.
0: Why are you lying to us? Question mark. He's, yeah, we're typing this out here.
1: It's very like these are probably trained on the Wikipedia summary at best.
0: I think this is clearly someone who's watched the film.
1: Yeah.
2: I furrowed my brow slightly, taken aback by the accusation. Well, you're right about that. Jumpers like me can only teleport to locations we've previously visited. I'm not lying when I say that if I were to take one more jump, I'd be curious to explore a new place. Perhaps I'd find a new jump site that I haven't been to before and make it a permanent jump site.
1: That makes
0: okay.
1: a lot of sense.
0: That makes a lot
1: I
0: of
1: do
0: sense.
1: Like
0: all right,
1: his,
0: all right, great.
1: His answer was very Werner Herzog of like, I would go to a place that's the most unknown.
0: Yeah,
1: I go to a place.
0: I'm telling you, I think we got Werner. We did not get David.
1: Yeah.
0: Okay, that's been David.
1: So
0: Rice.
1: That's
0: yes,
1: one opinion.
0: Yes, guy. Yep.
1: I would say I have my own personal opinion.
0: Yeah.
1: I would say he should take one round trip to bring his cooler of Subway sandwiches to the Sphinx for
0: that's,
1: the Detectivo.
0: The Detectivo does need some sandwiches up there. I think it's the Mexican hat dance thing we talked about earlier.
1: Three good options.
0: Yes. Yeah. Okay.
1: Three equally good options.
0: We'll say it's a tie between those three. So.
1: Correct.
0: Okay, that's jump. That's one more jump. Now we got to talk about jump pair in the air. So we're going to look at the film as a whole.
1: We're going to finish nice and early.
0: Film up
1: because I contact info I abbreviate.
0: I know, but this could take a lot of debate here to come up with these scores.
1: Yeah, okay.
0: Film as a whole. These film up to this point of these 5 minutes as a whole, and then these 5 minutes specifically. Yes,
1: I agree.
0: We're going to do those ratings in that order.
1: I agree.
0: Okay,
1: yeah,
0: let's go. Film as a whole. Ready?
1: Three, two, one.
0: Four stars. Great. Okay. Film up to this point. Ready?
1: Three, two, one.
0: Four stars. Yeah. Okay. We're pretty aligned, actually. These 5 minutes. Ready?
1: Okay. Three, two, one.
0: Two and a half stars.
1: Wow.
0: Okay. That's a match.
1: That's good.
0: Wow.
1: That's good.
0: That rarely happens. That I don't think that's ever happened.
1: I may have actually. I will be honest. The 4 stars at the beginning. I was a little bit late. Maybe I was like. I might have off of you.
0: Okay.
1: But the other two.
0: Yeah.
1: I was locked in.
0: Okay. That has been. Jump pair in the air, where we take a jump pair's eye view.
1: Absolutely.
0: Okay. What else we got here? We're gonna just wind down here. We call this segment wind down.

0: All right.
1: What do you normally do to stop thinking about teleportation so much? The last thing you want to do is just be hyped up.
0: Just be constantly worrying about teleportation. Yeah, yeah. I meditate.
1: That's really smart.
0: Yeah,
1: I think of things that are the as far away from teleportation as possible.
0: Yes, like walking.
1: Like airport lines.
0: Oh, yeah.
1: Yeah.
0: Yeah. Yeah, I mean, it's that's a great technique you've got there.
1: It is great. I agree.
0: Yeah. Any other thoughts on these 5 minutes as we close things out here?
1: I think I read all my notes. I can look over them again. No, I seem to have that.
0: I think it's a little slow up. Last step was pretty frenetic.
1: This is I would say this,
0: we had the fight.
1: I was trying to find a price on Brockman's beer.
0: Yeah.
1: And
0: can you not buy it?
1: You have to ask for an estimate, a quote.
0: Oh.
1: From the prop sellers.
0: Do you think it's actually alcoholic?
1: I don't think
0: there'd be any reason for it to be.
1: There might be.
0: There's certainly going to be liquid in it. Yeah, because it's got to be convincing. But
1: if it's sealed, they do seal it. But I guess you could reseal it.
0: Yeah, but that's a pain. I mean, if I'm buying a prop, I want it to just work. I don't want to have to deal with it.
1: I guess, but it is. I suppose the label is the hardest part.
0: Yes.
1: As opposed to filling it with water, especially if it's already open.
0: And yeah.
1: If you really want to fake it, you put a little cap on, hammer it down a bit. Just, you know, it doesn't have to be that perfect seal.
0: Yeah.
1: No one's going to care. I guess it won't fizz.
0: I think they come with water in them. Let's buy some Brockmans and find out.
1: Let's buy some Brockmans. Yeah.
0: You looked for it on eBay and it wasn't there?
1: I was finding out what is Brockman's beer, and I was finding prop sellers.
0: Yeah.
1: And it's not on eBay, but there's which I don't understand.
0: That's weird. Someone should be selling off the Brockmans they have from a movie they worked on.
1: If I search for prop beer really quick.
0: Yeah.
1: This is the opposite of good momentum at the end, but prop beer. I find a fake breakaway bottle, $29. That's
0: nice.
1: A lot to break a bottle. I found a one.
0: But breakable bottles. I mean, they're.
1: Why are they so expensive?
0: They must be hard to make. They must be hard to make.
1: This is a TV movie or studio prop, Bud Meissier.
0: Ooh, that's getting a little close to their IP.
1: You can always imitate designs. You can always imitate designs.
0: Sure.
1: They're selling this for $39 for a can. Look at the bottom. They drill out holes at the bottom.
0: Okay.
1: Weird. No water in that one.
0: Nope.
1: I don't know. I feel like it's unusual. I guess you are in a situation if you want to have beer, but you don't want to
0: have a brand name.
1: Yes, for legal reasons. They keep you legal.
0: Yep.
1: So $40, what's $40? But it's still I don't know. I don't know. It seems like there should be someone undercutting them in the market.
0: Yep. All right.
1: So that's been...
0: That's been
1: Prop Beer Report.
0: Prop Beer Report. All right. Let's do contact info. If you want to contact us,
1: yeah,
0: here is how you do that.
2: Web social media.
0: That will be around forever. Wow, that's a mess.
1: I made them all at the same time to make save time.
0: Oh, well, good thing we saved so much time. I was worried. I was worried we'd run out of time today.
1: Yeah.
0: Okay. Well, that's been an earful of Jumper. We'll be back next time with the next 5 minutes,
1: possibly,
0: which will be the 11th 5 minutes.
1: Possibly soon. Good luck with your gums.
0: Thank you. Yeah. Yeah. We gotta make it through that first, and we will. You know what we say every time.
1: You know what we say every time.
0: We say teleportate.
1: There are many ways to tell.
0: There are many ways to transport
1: yourself.
0: But I say.
1: Our
0: specifically for me, I say
1: teleportation.
0: That's my kind of transportation.

And there is no connection available. And there is no connection available. And there is no connection available. And there is no connection available. There is no connection available.

0: loved playing high school sports growing up. And it's fun being a fan now, don't get me wrong, but sitting in the stands feels like I'm missing out on all the action, you know? I wanted to get back in the game, so I signed up to be a high school official. It takes me back to my playing days. I'm supporting students, and I get paid to make the big calls. Do you want to see the game up close? Sign up to become an official in California at highschoolofficials.com.
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It's your Zydeco lady, Lola Love, getting ready to cut up with this brand new music, y'all. Thank you for tuning in.

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new music. Starting off the Zotico workout with the future Zotico, Naylon Williams with Party People and his big brother, Lil Nate. And the Zotico Big Timers with Be Natural. That's from the Full Court Press CD that just has been submitted for a Grammy, y'all. So good luck. Good luck to my people out there. And thank you for tuning in, y'all. It's your Zotico lady, Lola Love. And this is the Zotico Workout.

Thank you for joining us, ladies and gentlemen. It's your Zydeco Lady Lola Love starting off the program today, this evening at 8 p.m. No, we're a little late. We're a little late, but we're here. Playing all this good Zydeco music, y'all. And I'd like to thank all my artists that have submitted their projects for Grammy consideration. The deadline was on August 21st. That was yesterday, 6 p.m., and I was able to get all my Grammy entries in by 5:58 p.m. two whole minutes before the deadline. So we're good, y'all. Yeah. We're good. Now let's go ahead and work it out, y'all. With none other than a Grammy nominee, CJ Chenier, son of the king of Zydeco music, Clifton.

goodness, it's been a chaotic, super fast a couple of weeks, and leading to the Grammy submissions, and oh my goodness, the stress, the panic, because I know I had a lot

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What y'all doing? Sending this one out to my folks in East Palo Alto. 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

0: One of my favorite songs from Cheryl Lynn. And I remember when that song first came out. I was so young. Oh, my goodness. I remember trying to record that song on my little tape recorder. I remember doing that. Oh, man. That song brings so much memories.
1: Did you like that?
0: Yes, I did. Like that very much.

I was just having a conversation with someone about Future of Zydeco, and I just did not see this one coming. Great CD project, and was just submitted for Grammy consideration. So much luck to you, Future of Zydeco, Naylon Williams, doing an amazing job.

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0: An outlaw for life.
1: Having all kind of issues today. It's your Zydeco Lady Lola Love right here at KZSU Stanford 90.1 FM. Taking it all the way to 9 o'clock this evening. Then we got the Final Frontier coming over and taking over the airwaves, y'all. Stay tuned.

Definitely a legend, y'all. Step Rito of Step Rito and the Zydeco Outlaws. That's Outlaw for Life. From LeBeau, Louisiana, currently in Houston, Texas. Now, you know I was in LeBeau, Louisiana, and that was during the 4th of July weekend this year. Oh, it was hot. It was so hot, y'all. I have some video clips and pictures up there on social media. Find it, and you can find it under Zydeco Lady, Zydeco Workout, or Zydeco Events. Now, we were talking about brand new music. Let's continue with that brand new music, y'all. Here's Lil Nate and the Zydeco Big Timers. This is from the CD Full Court Press. Here's Scraps.

All right, ladies and gentlemen, I promised you brand new music, so I'm going to leave you with brand new music by Future of Zydeco. This one is one of my favorites from this CD project. It's called Loving Me Harder. Now, I may not be able to finish playing this song, but I will continue it next week, all right? All right.

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0: And today, we have a great lineup of songs for all of you. Starting off, of course, with the Goo Goo Dolls, Iris, off of Dizzy Up the Girl from their 1998 album. And up next is another great band. This is Sonic Youth's Cool Thing with a K off of Goo.

Another absolute banger of a song right there. That was The Cramps, Garbage Man off of Bad Music for Bad People. Up next is another great band, possibly one of my favorites. And I have a lot, and I'm talking about my favorites of the favorites. I've seen them 3 times live. This is King Gizzard and the Lizard Wizard's Evil Death Roll off of Nonagon Infinity.

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1: 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Up next is Local H's Everyone Alive off of Whatever Happened to PJ Souls. I don't really listen to Local H. I'll preface that, and that's why I was kind of confused on the album name. But, you know, they have some pretty good songs, so let's try it out.

absolutely great song. I was very pleasantly surprised by that. I don't really listen to Local H, like I said, but I think it's Bound to the Floor is probably one of their most popular songs, but it's a really good one, and I like it. But anyway, just felt the need to say that before we moved on to the next song, and the next song is Green Day's Hitchin' a Ride off of Nimrod, and after that is probably, right now, my favorite band, and this is saying something because I say every band is my favorite band, but I'm telling you, the people after Green Day are my favorite band right now, and I'm actually wearing a shirt from them that I just bought, and I'm really happy about it because it's awesome. Anyway, here's Green Day.

Oops, accidentally paused the song right there halfway through it. My fault, but at least it was coming to an end, so it's okay. But that was Blink-182's online songs off of Take Off Your Pants and Jacket, and I think that album is just full of absolute gold, honestly. It's such a great album. Anyway, up next is Fontaine's DC, Roman Holiday, off of Skinty Fia. And actually, I believe Fontaine's DC is coming out with a new album, which I'm very excited for. And they've also been gaining a little bit more traction, which is really nice to see, because I think they are an absolutely awesome band. So it's really nice to see they're finally getting more recognition.

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1: Thank you so much, Will, for that announcement. Now we're going to get right back into the music, people. Up next is The Chords, October, off of their self-titled album. And once again, absolutely love this band. But we're kind of bringing it down from the upbeat, more hard, punky kind of vibe. And then we're going to get immediately back into it, or like work up into it, kind of. But anyway, yeah, The Chords, here we go.

I apologize for the cutting. That disc might be damaged. Hopefully not. But yeah, that's why it kind of like paused a little bit. But still an absolutely awesome, or should I say smashing song, because the next band is Smash Mouth and their song Digging Your Scene off of Astro Lounge.

So what you guys just heard there was Smash Mouth's Digging Your Scene off of Astro Lounge. And up next is an absolute golden song. I was just telling Will here that that it reminds me of an old Disney XD show called Zeke and Luther, and it's about like these skaters. I'm kind of like digressing here. Anyway, it was a really good show, and the intro was like, it kind of like made up my childhood, and this song reminds me of it so much. This is Goldfinger's Superman off of Hang Ups, and let's give it a listen. And be sure to listen to the trumpets, because it is probably the best part of the song.

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1: Thank you, Will. We're going to use all... Okay, well, I was trying to go fast, but I couldn't really do that. Anyway, we're going to go right into the next song. This is Stone Temple Pilots' Interstate Love Song off of 12 Gracious Melodies.

That was Queens of the Stone Age, The Way You Used to Do, off of Villains. I think this one, this album came out in 2017, one of the newer ones, but still a pretty good song. Up next, I'm going to try and fit in as much as possible, but this is Sublime's Santeria off of their self-titled album.

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eternity. 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But through the haze, there's no one there. 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

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And I hear

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And at the bottom of every hour, a track recently added to our rotation of the very latest music in our library.

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0: 90.1 FM, KZSU Stanford. I'm Shiny Mike on the air. It is 11 o'clock on the 22nd of August, a Saturday evening, and in the studio with me I have the producer of an upcoming concert featuring various artists paying tribute to John Coltrane. And we're so glad you could tune in at this time, and please stay tuned for the next couple of 1 hour and listen to some John Coltrane music with us. Let me introduce Mr. Craig Bright.
1: Hello, Mike, and thank you for allowing me this opportunity. And hello out there, KZSU world. Welcome to the Shiny Mike Show, and welcome to some John Coltrane.
0: Why don't we, first of all, just mention the date. The upcoming outdoor performance in Golden Gate Park will be...
1: Okay, so I'm the founder of Train Track Lounge, and we produce tributes to John Coltrane, Alice Coltrane, and we do this to inculcate the masses with the music and the spirit of John Coltrane. And we have our fourth annual John Coltrane Love Supreme Saxophone Summit in Golden Gate Park, September 19th at the Golden Gate Park Band Shell. It's free. It's from 12 p.m. to 4 p.m. 4 hours of John Coltrane by some great musicians. And we also have a community play along where we're asking musicians that love John Coltrane to come out and play with the back line for 1 hour. We have four songs for you to learn, and come on up and have your moment with the with a great group to support you and show your contribution and your celebratory spirit for John Coltrane. So again, it's September 19th, Golden Gate Park Band Shell, 12 p.m. to 4 p.m. It's absolutely free. It's a picnic. Bring your food and beverages of choice, and lawn chair, your family, everyone that loves Coltrane, and come on out and enjoy. The weather's always great. It's also the same weekend as the piano flower at Golden Gate Park, so you can also enjoy people on various pianos throughout Golden Gate Park. But it's a wonderful day. But come on out and hear some John Coltrane for 4 hours. We're celebrating his 100th anniversary. Thank you.
0: 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Thanks for dropping in and sharing all this information with our listeners here over KZSU 90.1 FM, Stanford Radio. I'm Shiny Mike, your Negla Gentleman host, and tonight, this special edition, I'm going as Ben Kaldoff, and you're listening to the Emergency Crew. Shiny Mike's regular program will return in the near future, but for right now, light up, lay back, and enjoy. Set your lights for balladry. This is John Coltrane's Easy to Remember. It isn't always easy for me to remember numbers. What was the date of the event? One more time for those listeners.
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1: 12 p.m. to 4 p.m. Golden Gate Park Band Shell. 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
0: Yeah, thanks a lot, Craig, and good luck for your event. I'm going to play a whole bunch of Coltrane, and maybe we'll talk a little bit more in a little while, starting with Easy to Remember, McCoy Tyner Piano, Jimmy Garrison Bass, Elvin Jones Drum. September 18th, 1962, of course, Rudy Van Gelder Studios.

0: I'm back here with my guest in studio. This is Shiny Mike. You're listening in 90.1 FM KZSU Stanford, and I have producer of an upcoming a tribute to John Coltrane in studio with me live. And I'd like to introduce you once again to Craig Bright, presenting Craig Bright on KZSU Stanford. This is the emergency group.
1: Thank you, Mike. And I just wanted to say that that was John Coltrane playing Dear Lord, one of my favorite ballads. Again, showing the spiritual side of John Coltrane. And our organization, that's what we're here to do. We're trying to inculcate the masses with the music and the spirit of John Coltrane, because he wants his music to unite all people. And that's the spiritual side of it. But September 19th, 12 to 4, Golden Gate Park Band Shell, you'll get 4 hours of John Coltrane. And we have a special presentation. We have the music written by Andrew White, who was known as the Keeper of Train. And he wrote music for 10 saxophones, a drummer, a bass, and a piano. So we're going to have this music played by a symphony of saxophone players, great musicians from the Bay Area and beyond. And then we're going to have a community play-along where we're asking musicians to come out and play Equinox, Giant Steps, Impressions, and Africa Brass as a celebration for John Coltrane's 100th anniversary. So all you musicians that love John Coltrane, come out and let us celebrate his 100th anniversary, September 19th, Golden Gate Park, 12 p.m. to 4 p.m. Free.
0: That's right. Well, I can't mention prices on, but you can know that this is just a public event and being put on for the public's good. And right now, one of the participants in an early, well, let's just stick with the John Coltrane. This was a track that was actually one of the jam-alongs from one of the previous celebrations of John Coltrane's life. This is Impressions on KZSU Stanford.

0: Okay, a little interruption to the flow. We are hearing Impressions. It was re-released here in the 80s, or 1978, by Impulse Records on a double record called Mastery of John Coltrane to the Beat of a Different Drum. I'm with Craig Bright, the producer and presenter of John Coltrane at the Band Shell in Golden Gate Park on the 19th of September, pretty close to the birth anniversary of John Coltrane, American saxophone player. Impressions here was recorded July 7th, 1963, with Roy Haynes on drums, Jimmy Garrison on bass, McCoy Tyner on piano. The John Coltrane Quartet, live at Newport. Let's let my guest have a few words about this.
1: Yes, Impressions is one of his avant-garde kind of styles. He was known for being avant-garde. It allows them to get a little loose. And that's one of the songs that we'll be doing in the community play-along. So we'll allow people to free flow as well. So get your instrument, come on out and join us in the community play-along on September 19th. We'll be doing Equinox, Giant Steps, Impressions, and Africa Brass as a community play-along. Then we have a three-hour concert featuring 10 great saxophones. Charles McNeil will be there. Lyle Link will be there. Some other great saxophones. Dwayne Muhammad will be at the scene. So we just have a great day. We're celebrating John Coltrane's 100th anniversary saxophone summit. I love Supreme Saxophone Summit.
0: Thank you. The words about jazz music being presented live in the fall are here. The Bach Dancing and Dynamite Society Fall Series runs Saturdays at 4:30 from September 13th through December 6th. Among the performers at the venue in Half Moon Bay will be Jester's Thompson Organ Quartet, Jason Marcellus Quartet, the Venetia Gold and Jeremy Pelt Quartets, and Cyril Ahmed Duo, and a few others. A special holiday swinging show with Cat Edmondson is being planned. And for more details and the full lineup, you may visit the Bach Dancing and Dynamite Society at bachddsoc.org. Bach Dancing and Dynamite out there on the edge of the Western world. We have one of the great classics of the Coltrane canon, a real great opus. This next one's 13 minutes on Atlantic Records. We'll have Craig talk a little bit about My Favorite Things. I believe originally My Favorite Things came as part of The Sound of Music. In the soundtrack of The Sound of Music was a completely different setting here.
1: And actually, you're right. The music was originally part of the Sound of Music musical. And the saxophone industry actually credits John Coltrane for giving the birth to the soprano sax when he adopted the music of My Favorite Thing and using the soprano. It broke grounds. And again, like I say, the saxophone industry, Selma, and a whole bunch of the other industries, it gave him a new breath of life. People started buying up soprano saxophones like it was a new thing. They wanted to get on the trend that John Coltrane had started. So we're going to listen to My Favorite Things, which is one of his iconic songs.
0: Yeah, his great interpretation of My

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It is 37 minutes past 11. We have about 20 more minutes to play more Coltrane after this. We're just going until midnight tonight, but I may leave you at midnight with some special material from the archives. Thank you for tuning in, 90.1 FM, and keep listening. 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
1: Break.
0: My microphone's falling down here. I'm in studio with a guest. Shout out to Craig Bright on KZSU special show right now. The emergency crew falling in. Fall's coming, and I might be back as Shiny Mike on Saturday nights, 10 to midnight, but just from 11 till midnight, we had this 1 hour to play some great tracks, mostly from the original artist, John Coltrane. Here he is on a beautiful rendition of my favorite things, Rodgers and Hammerstein song. Craig, talk about the upcoming event that we're referring to here at the Golden Gate Park coming up in September. A little bit more before we move on. Yes. The music from Steve Heckman.
2: Yes, thank you again, Mike, for allowing me and to tell the people about this wonderful celebration of John Coltrane 100th anniversary. Golden Gate Park, September 19th, 12 p.m. to 4 p.m. It is free at the Golden Gate Park Band Shell. And we have 4 hours of John Coltrane. And that includes a one-hour community play-along where we're asking the community musicians to come out and play Equinox, Giant Steps, Impressions, and Africa Brass with the back line, professional back line, and show our celebration. We're trying to be historic. We can get 100 musicians out there and say this is San Francisco's celebration of John Coltrane. That's a historical event, and we're going to capture it in photographs and video. But mainly, we would like to have all of the John Coltrane fans to come out and let's celebrate his 100th anniversary.
0: That is a great idea. I enjoyed myself the last time. I was so late, though. Everybody know it starts pretty early, like 11 o'clock. Be there at 11:45 at the latest. So you'll be there for all the introductions and the announcements and... Oh, and be ready to sign up to be a participant. As they said, it opens with jam-along. Four or five songs, I guess, will be led by the pros, and everybody's got a chance to take a break. It'll be fun. Don't miss it if you can. In the beautiful city of San Francisco, live music taking place at the Golden Gate Brand Show. It's time for our last song. Talk about Steve Heckman, if you can.
2: Okay, Craig. Steve Heckman is one of the participants at our show on September 19th, and I had the fortune of speaking with Steve, and he told me the story of how he used to run home from high school to play John Coltrane. And now what you're hearing is Steve Heckman's legacy album, tribute to John Coltrane. And again, his tonality and his timing is so close to Coltrane's. He's one of my favorite Coltrane-ists, as I call him. But he'll be September 19th. You'll be able to come out here, Steve Heckman, as well as other musicians playing John Coltrane.
0: And here he is with Smith V. Dobson on drums, Eric Markowitz on bass, Scrat Levin on piano, with a tune called The Wise One on KZSU Stanford.

0: it's really hard to interrupt a classic, but let me jump in here for 30 more seconds. Let you know you've been listening to a one-hour emergency crew special presentation with Craig Bright, here talking about the upcoming John Coltrane tribute. Thanks for tuning in.
1: Yes, Mike. Thanks again for allowing me this opportunity. You've just heard Steve Hickman doing Wise One by John Coltrane, and he'll be one of the participants in the September 19th celebration of John Coltrane 100th anniversary. Golden Gate Park, September 19th, 12 to 4 at the Golden Gate Park Bandshell. And if you want more information, www.traintracks, that's TRAINETRAXX.org. Please come. It's going to be 4 hours of John Coltrane picnic fun. Come on out, John Coltrane fans.
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That's Impressions. This time, a version from the 20 Cellar Live Canadian record release. Kirk McDonald on tenor and Pat LaBarbera on tenor, Brian Dixon on piano, Neil Swayson on bass, and Joe LaBarbera on drums. 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I'm Shiny Mike. 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

epidemic going around. 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It's called the Dap Dip, and they say you get it in your pants.

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0: My name's Taurus.
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0: 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He dropped your candy bar, EJ.
1: 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And at the bottom of every hour, a track recently added to our rotation of the very latest music in our library.

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1: 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I was lost. I had snapped. I had a gun and I was going to take my own life. Heather helped me realize that there was still a life to live for the better of myself, my family. My weapon is now safely put away.
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This is Zootopia on KZSU Stanford, playing tracks from albums our DJs have played the most over the last 25 years. And at the bottom of every hour, a track recently added to our rotation of the very latest music in our library.

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His tape collection gets bigger every minute. I find it very hard to fit the music to the mood, and there's nothing worse than to make the wrong choice, except to sort right through and find nothing suitable. But then I find just the right thing. But then I find just the right thing. But then I find just the right thing. But then

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For the blues and the gospel are just the same. Amen. Amen.

This is Zootopia on KZSU Stanford, playing tracks from albums our DJs have played the most over the last 25 years. And at the bottom of every hour, a track recently added to our rotation of the very latest music in our library. Still

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0: That's Mary Mary with Love You That Much. From their self-titled release, Tauren Wells brought us close, featuring Stephen Furtick from Citizen of Heaven, Bishop Paul S. Morton, and the Full Gospel Baptist Church Fellowship Mass Choir brought us Chasing After You. That's featuring a young Natasha Cobbs. You guys also know her as Tasha Cobbs and Pastor William Murphy. And we started this set off with Ty Tribbett and GA, and Chasing After You is the name of that song. Also, you're listening to Lift Jesus Higher as presented by Rejoice in Jesus Ministries. Remember, you can hear us here every single Sunday morning starting at 6 a.m. going all the way until 10. Normally, we're followed by University Public Worship, but Memorial Church is under construction this summer, so there is no UPW this summer. Just giving you a heads up. Keep it locked right here. 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

0: That's Tori Kelly with Psalm 42, Hiding Place. Hovey brought us Have Me from his single. Uncle Reese brought us Have Your Heart from his Bold album. And Anthony Brown and Group Therapy brought us Want You More from A Long Way From Sunday. 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
1: 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Politician. 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
0: What does your child want to be?
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That's Positive with All My Heart from Stand and Be Counted. Aaron Cole and Doe brought us Infinity from his album entitled Sorry, I Changed. Anthony Evans brought us Ever Be from Back to Life. And Corin Hawthorne started this set off with Top 2 from her On God release. 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
1: The Word is final authority. Whatever does not line up with the Word should not be heard. That's pretty good. I'm going to say that again. Whatever does not line up with the Word should not be heard. You should kick it down. I don't care if your emotions say it. I don't care if your thoughts say it. I don't care if your friends say it. I don't care if your leaders say it. I don't care how it comes. The Word has to come. The Word is final authority. That's what is true. The Word, number two, the Spirit of God. Number three, Him speaking through others. All have to agree. If I, as your pastor, tell you something that's conflicting with the Word, then you're not obligated to obey it. If you hear a voice and it's conflicting with the Word, it cannot be the Holy Spirit, because the Holy Spirit can't tell you something conflicting with the Word. If you read the Word and you grab something out of context, that's not the Spirit of God either. So you got, if it's the Word, it will bring life, often through death to the flesh, but it'll bring life. But the Word and the person or the voice have to agree with this. But I don't feel like, don't matter what you feel. But it doesn't look like, doesn't matter what it looks like. Didn't say walk by sight. Didn't say walk by feelings. But it don't reason. It doesn't matter what the reason or that. What did God say? The Word is final authority. And because we don't let the Word be final authority in our life, we act all kinds of ways. And we justify it, which is to make yourself just when you're wrong, by saying this, that, another thing, but it still doesn't line up with the Word. It doesn't say that it's hard or tough. It says obey it, overcome it, overcome it, overcome it. Word says overcome it, overcome it, overcome it. Yes. Not undercome it. Overcome it. The righteous man falls seven times, but he gets back up. The unrighteous lay and waddle in it. That's the difference between the two. So, all these and many more scriptures say we have victory over sin, over problems, over troubles, over attacks, over whatever's facing us. We have the victory. God causes us to triumph. And one other scripture, let me go back to 2 Corinthians. Really, there are lots of them. I'm just giving you a little sliver here. It says, 21st, for all, first chapter, 2 Corinthians, I'm sorry. Let's look at the 17th verse first. It says, when I therefore was thus minded, and I was in line with the Word, did I use lightness? You come with these light little attitudes. Right, light little scriptures. God loves me, so He wants to bless me. That's lightness. Of course God wants to bless you. But if it was just up to God, every person in the world would be blessed. So there's His part and there's your part. We want to stay on the light side so we don't have to take any responsibility. But there is a responsibility. And you can have it. You can be blessed, but there's something you got to do. It says, are the things that I propose Do I propose according to the flesh? That's where a lot of us do. That with me there would be yea, yea, and nay, nay. That's where the flesh is, yea sometime, nay sometime. Should we do this? Yeah. Do this tomorrow? Nah. Should we have victory? Yeah. Oh, it's getting hot. Oh, nah. But he says, for the Son of God, Jesus Christ, who was preached among you by us, even by me and Silvanus and Timotheus, was not yea and nay. You could just say by the word you're reading. But in him was yea. For all the promises, all the promises of God, all of them are in him. In him, yea. And in him, amen. Unto the glory of God by us. So that means everything God promised you is yes. It's not yes and no, it's yes. But see, there, key word, in two words, in him, in him. You have to be in him in your attitudes. You have to be in him in your actions. You have to be in him in your commitment. You have to be in him in your thinking and dealing, ruling over your feelings. If they are not in him, then you're going to get nay, but it won't be because of God. It'll be because you put yourself in that position. Because God said, yeah. Yeah, yeah, yeah, yeah, yeah. So we get all these promises and much more, and yet you see so many Christians not walking in victory. Why? Hosea 4 says, my people die for lack of knowledge. They lack the knowledge of how to win. They lack the knowledge of what weapons they'll use and what weapons they have. And then when they have them, they don't know how to use them and where how to apply them. They lack the knowledge of the steps or things that stop and hinder their faith. They lack the will sometimes to do what needs to be done to get it. And they don't recognize that's a weapon too. And then they get in doubt and say, will it work for me? Well, I don't know if it'll work for me. One more scripture. Turn to Ephesians 1. You got to understand the word is always true. And God always wants you to win. That's why it's so heavy when you are not in favor of your brother or sister winning. You've gone diametrically, directly against the will of God. But they messed up, so what? You do too. God says, I died for them. Now, true, sometimes, you know, you can't fellowship with someone who's not walking right with you, but you still have an attitude of prayer and in faith towards them. You should never be trying to slander or divide or sow discord or downgrade or any of that. See, we've got to understand how the devil works to defeat us. But, and it says in the third verse here, blessed be the God and Father of our Lord Jesus Christ, who has, past tense, already blessed us with many spiritual blessings. Oh, I said it wrong. With some spiritual blessings. With the spiritual blessings that you felt like having today. No, he said all spiritual blessings. But there's a qualifier. It's in heavenly places in Christ. So, if all the spiritual blessings are in him, yea, and in him, amen, which means so be it. And if all the spiritual blessings have been given to us, but we're not walking in it, it's because you still left them in heavenly places. So now, the question is, how do I get them from the heavenly places down to earth? That's what everybody wants to know, right? All right. Two things. Well, 1 John, I'll just quote 1 John 5:4 again. It says, whatever is born of God overcomes the world, and this is the victory that overcomes even our faith. Say it. Even our faith. That's what brings the victory. So you have to choose at that moment, in the midst of circumstances and situations looking contrary to everything the Word says, you have to choose to believe what God said over what's happening. Because that's where faith is. Faith believes what it cannot see. If it can see it, it's not faith. It's knowledge. How many believe I have this glass of water in my hand? Raise your hand. Get them every time. No, you don't believe I have it. You see it. You know it. It's knowledge. But now, if I say I have a new chest full of hair. You can't see that. So now it comes down to the question of, do you believe it? If you believe it before you see it, it's called faith. But if you have to see it before you believe it, then it's knowledge. So, faith, the requirement for it being faith is that I can't see it yet. As a matter of fact, that it looks the opposite. But we don't walk by sight, we walk by faith. Now you gotta feed yourself to get to this, and we'll get into that in a minute, but I'm taking this real slow and steady so we can get all the points clear in our hearts. Because sometimes these little connectors is what we forget and we lose. So faith is the key that brings them from the heavenly places. Whatever God says, God is a spirit. And so he moves from the spirit to the natural. Actually, he moves from the spirit to your spirit, and then your spirit takes hold to it and brings it into the natural. So spirit to spirit. They that worship him must worship him in spirit and truth. You can't do it in your natural mind only. It has to be spirit, and then your mind gets in tune with it. But it's walking in the spirit. And the most strange things I hear Christians say, one of the most strangest statements is that you're just trying to be spiritual. Well, you doggone tootin', what else you think I'm trying to be? Fleshy? That's a weird statement to me. I don't know. Now, if you say somebody's trying to play spiritual, then that's another thing. But if you say, I'm trying to walk in the spirit, I'm trying to be spiritual in my judgment and in my thinking, in my way, and some people going to judge you for it? Wow, you're just trying to be spiritual. Well, what else am I supposed to be? I am a spirit. Right. See, they haven't gotten an identification yet. They're still identifying with the old man. And so when things come, they respond like the old man, because that's what's leading them. So faith in what God said over your feelings, over your things that look like, or whatever the situation is the key. Faith, that means I believe what God said over this situation. Now, in order to get this to happen, there's two things that have got to be settled in your heart. One is God. Turn to Titus, the first chapter. I'm giving you scriptures with it so that you can look these scriptures up. So when you need to refeed yourself, you can look it up and get stirred up yourself. The man of God, a woman of God, whoever, is not going to be with you every minute. The Holy Spirit is, and sometimes you need to hear something because you're in the flesh, you're not hearing him either. It says, Paul, it's the first verse, Paul, a servant of God and an apostle of Jesus Christ, according to the faith of God's elect, and acknowledging of the truth, which is after godliness. You notice he says, judgment begins the house of God. And the righteous scarcely be saved, where will the ungodly and sinner stand? It says, acknowledging the truth is after godliness. That's another whole subject. I don't want to get sidetracked here. It says, in hope of eternal life, which God that cannot lie, God who cannot lie, promised before the world began. God cannot lie. Get this clear in your mind. You've got to get this settled in your heart if you're ever going to walk in faith. If you don't get this settled, then you're going to have problems all the time. God cannot lie. He doesn't just, he will not, it's not that he just doesn't lie. He can't. He cannot lie. Why? Because, well, number one, he's not a man that he should lie. Men lie, people lie, but God cannot lie. One, turn to 2 Timothy 2. Let's start at the 11th verse. It says, it is a faithful saying, for if we be dead with him, if you've been crucified in your flesh, you'll also live with him. Because it's your flesh that brings you into every place of trouble and defeat that you ever have. Every form of sin, every form of defeat, every place that you ever get messed up at is because you listen to your flesh. The devil moves through your flesh. Actually, the devil cannot even overcome you if you don't listen to your flesh. He can't make you do anything your flesh doesn't want. So you have to operate through your flesh in order to get defeated. So if we are dead with him, when you die and crucify, that's why Paul said, I die daily. So that even after having led others to Christ, I don't get messed, kicked out, and I become a reprobate. So if he said it, I think we need to say that too. Okay? So if we be dead with him, we shall also live with him. If we suffer with him, we shall also reign and rule with him. Because you proved your power by the things you went through. If we deny him, he'll deny us. Remember that. Some people say, you know, when the persecution comes to the point where we got to get persecuted here, well, they say, if you say you're not a Christian, I'll let you go. So, well, I'll just tell a little lie and then repent of it. No. It says, if you deny him, he will, that's talking about publicly, then he will deny you. Hello. Says that Jesus said that too. And if you do that, then when my angels come, they're gonna deny you too. So if we believe not, now here's the key scripture I wanted to get to. This is a faithful saying. If we don't believe, yet he still will abide faithful, because he said it. Because he cannot deny himself. And if he said it, then, and he didn't do it, then he'd be denying himself. So he cannot lie. He is the truth. He cannot lie. If he lied, he'd stop being the truth. Okay? Next reason. I forgot what number it is, doesn't matter. One said two, one said three, whatever. Two and a half, okay. Second reason, turn to John 8. I love Jesus, boy. He's so tough. He comes, he does not play, he does not mince words either. You know, I'll just give you the background first. So he says, they were talking to him and they were arguing about him, and he says, they said, we be Abraham's seed. We're not more in the fornication. They're trying to cap on him. And he said, well, let's start at the 37th verse. He says, I know that you're Abraham's seed, but you seek to kill me because my word has no place in you. You seek to do me harm because my word has no place in you. You seek to act crazy because the word doesn't have any place in you. He said, I speak that which I've seen from my father, and you do that which you've seen with your father. I know you're born of God, but the word doesn't have any place in you. You're doing what your father says, and I'm doing with mine. They answered and said unto him, Abraham's our father. Jesus said unto them, yeah, if you were Abraham's children, you'd do the works of Abraham. If you're God's children, you're doing the works of God. And if you messed up and you just repent, you definitely wouldn't be trying to hold on to it and attacking. And that's what they were doing. Says, but now you seek to kill me, a man that's told you the truth, which I've heard from God. This did not Abraham. You do the deeds of your father. Then they said to him, we be not born of fornication. They tried to slap at him. We have one father, even God. Jesus said to them, if God were your father, you'd love me. For I proceed forth and came from God. Neither came of myself, but he sent me. Now I can say, every man of God who's really called from God, I can say that too. We could all say that. If you were really the children of the Lord, you'd love me. Because I came forth from him. He sent me. I didn't come of myself. He told me to go. And raised up this ministry as a result. It says, why do you not understand my speech? I tell you why, because you can't hear my word. You can't hear Jesus' word. You are of your father, the devil. He is not pleased. And the lust of your father you will do. He was a murderer from the beginning. Your taxes, murdering, and he abode not in the truth because there's no truth in him. The devil is no truth. Remember, the devil has no truth in him. Anything he tells you is a lie, or it's in the context of a lie. If he tells you a truth, it's to lead you to a lie. He may tell you a true fact, but it'll lead you to a lie because it's out of context from the direction that God wants you to go. There's no truth in him, and he has no love in him. He's total hate. If you were to meet somebody who had no love at all, was total hate, they'd just as soon kill you as look at you. And there are a lot of people who are full of demons who are like that in this world. You don't want to be around them. It says, when he speaks a lie, he speaks his own. He's speaking his own language. for he is a liar and the father of lies. So now if God lied, then he'd be submitting to Satan. Because Satan's the father of lies. You guys with me? So when you start saying, well, God didn't do me right, God lied, you're lying. You're listening to another father. Because he's not going to tell you something that he can't do. And he says he changes not. And he says his promises are yea and amen. And he always causes you to triumph if you come to him. So it doesn't even begin. And when I get into a problem, the first thing I do, I start with me. It's never God. He's always right. So first thing I do whenever, and he taught me this way back at Pepperdine, whatever's happening starts with you. But this happened, no. It made it provoked, but what happened is a result of you. You're part of these. So you start with you. Once you see, I say, okay, Father, I messed up. Okay, show me where it is. You don't condemn yourself. You don't beat yourself up. You don't side with the devil against yourself. But you do find out where the deal is. And then when you find it, repent of it. Don't listen to your emotions, which will lead you to shame. And shame is one of the things that keep a person messed up. Because they feel shame for what they did, shame for whatever. Forget it. So what? All sin is no sin that you did is stronger than the blood. And your sin ain't no better. I may have stole 10,000, you stole 5, we both going to jail. Okay? And you could have stolen 20 without recognizing it, too. You know, it ain't about how much sin you did. It's about, did you sin? Yeah, repent. Get rid of that one and then get back on your path. So you've got to settle in your heart, God cannot lie. If he said it, there's a truth. So I have to find out where I'm off so I can get back in the middle of him so I can get things right again. It's never God. It cannot be God. He's perfect. He doesn't make mistakes. So always you need to find, where did I go wrong? And once you do that, then God can bring you through. Because he will not ever yield to Satan. I can guarantee you that. So since Satan is the father of lies, he ain't going to never lie to you. So it's easy to have faith in somebody who never lies.
2: If you've never received Jesus Christ as your personal Lord and Savior, or if you have a need to rededicate your life to him, please repeat the following prayer.
1: Holy Father, I repent of my sins, and I ask you to cleanse me from all unrighteousness. Lord Jesus, wash me in your blood. Make me a new creation in you. I confess you now as Lord and Savior. And I believe you were raised from the dead. And I receive your sacrifice now. Satan, I renounce you. I renounce your evil works. And I renounce my past life of evil. Lord Jesus, keep me. I declare I shall be yours eternally. In Jesus' name. Amen.
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That's Tarian and Joshua Aaron with Forever Holy from the album Give It Time. Marazoo and Bucci brought us Big God from the Masterpiece EP. Karen Clark Sheard sang Almighty God from her Still Karen album. And we started this set off with Demita singing Amazing God from her release entitled Anticipation. 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
1: That's Sam Jams with Bigger Than from his Heights I Never Thought or Hint album. Tim Godfrey brought us Big God from that radio edit single. Maverick City Music and Chandler Moore sang Refiner. That song was featuring Stephanie Gretzinger. That's from Maverick City Volume 2. Called Out Music brought us You Are My God from his album In Due Time Genesis. And we started this set off with Anthony Evans and Amazing God from his Undisguised album. In case you're wondering, what in the world is this wonderful music I'm listening to? I know that's what you're probably thinking, and I know that's exactly how the voice sounded in your head. Well, this is Lift Jesus Higher, as presented by Rejoice in Jesus Ministries. We're 25 years and counting here on KZSU. And I also wanted to let you know that coming up later on KZSU would normally be University Public Worship at 11 a.m. However, due to summer construction, there is no UPW this summer. So in case you are tuning in thinking that you'll hear that at 11, you won't. So you heard it here. No UPW, summer 2026. Keep it locked right here. 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

That's Jeremiah Paulton with You Won't Leave Us. Transformation Worship sang Wait on You from Thy Kingdom Come. Torrin Wells. And I think he was joined by a couple of folks on that track. Who was it? Who was? Oh, Jen Johnson and Christine DeClario sang Famous for I Believe and Do It Again from Citizen of Heaven. And Bree Babineau started to set off with Build My Life. You're listening to Lift Jesus Higher. And as we are wont to do, we have a theme. So let me spit it out. The theme of the music that we're playing for this subsection of our musical collage is that God is big. Here's what Psalm 95, verses 3 to 7 says. For the Lord is the great God, the great King above all gods. In His hand are the depths of the earth, and the mountain peaks belong to Him. The sea is His, for He made it, and His hands formed the dry land. Come, let us bow down in worship. Let us kneel before the Lord our Maker. For He is our God, and we are the people of His pasture, the flock under His care. Today, if only you would hear His voice. God is big, y'all. All right, you know, take a moment, let that settle down in your mind and heart for a minute. We're going to keep it locked, keep playing more music that lifts up the name of Jesus.

0: make it happen.
1: All right, all right. 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
0: So this song is called Child of God. That's what I believe I am. I hope that's what you are, or striving to be, a servant in His purpose. So we're gonna make it happen, man. You ready?
1: Let's do this.
0: Fly.

0: chest. 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You're looking at a child of God that's moving through the mess, that's dealing with the stress, that's attacking both sides, but you'll find out I'm blessed. Got my number two pencil, man, I'm passing.
1: Man, I used to do this for the love of the music and chasing paper. Now I do this out of love for the Savior. Switch my behavior, and he flipped the script with this grammatical.

But fear is not an option. God's child by his adoption. Satan whipping up concoctions, but I'm washed in the blood. God has lifted up a standard. I'm prepared for the flood. So despite the winter mud, I'm focused on things above. And when the spring flower buds, I'm praising them like what?

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Take it for what it's worth. 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A new creature will emerge, submerge within his word and purge from sin and dirt. We surface with the purpose, diverse and kingdom work. My pops is in the spot without wrinkles or blemishes. And Genesis singles out the attributes of our nemesis, arch rival.

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And if you want to know more about the music, the ministry, or who are these crazy people talking to me right now on the radio dial, you can check us out on our app, getfarmlife.org. 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
1: Dear Heavenly Father, Lord God, for whoever, I don't care where they're at, Lord God, touch them. I don't care what's in their way, remove it, Father God. I don't care what sin has them bound up, Father God, unravel it, Lord God. And I just pray, Father, that you get their mind out of the way. Get their head out of the equation, Father God. And use the foolish things of this world to confound the supposed wise, Father God. And cause them to meet you on a level that is undeniable, Lord God. That feeling that you give, that everyone who's walked with you knows what I'm talking about, Lord God. There is a feeling that comes that you cannot deny. We know that it's you. It's like Christ said in the word, it's like the wind. You don't know where it comes from, you don't know where it's going, but when it touches you, it'll change you. And Lord, I'm asking right now that you send that wind, Lord God, to touch somebody and change somebody right now. The same way that you did it for us, Lord God. All the confusion, let it subside. All the torment at night and all these things, Father God, the scars and wounds of abuse from the past, Lord God, I pray that you just begin to just peel all of that off and just wrap your arms around them the way you did for me when I had that pistol to my mouth. And you showed me that you loved me and I was valuable. I was valuable. I was valuable enough that you came down from heaven to earth and you wrapped yourself in flesh and you died on the cross for my sins, Lord God. But you didn't stay there to demonstrate your power, Lord. You came up out of that grave and that tomb is empty to this day. There's nothing they can say. You're not there. So, Lord, I thank you for doing that. I thank you for removing the question when it comes to that, Father God. And now all we have to do is just, what are we going to put our faith in? Are we going to trust ourselves or are we going to trust you? And it makes no sense to trust ourselves because we've already failed. So, Lord, I just thank you for who you are and what you've done. And, Lord, I'm asking if they're dealing with something right now. They need healing, Lord God. Touch them and heal them. Heal their mind, heal their spirit, heal their body right now in Jesus' mighty name, Father God. We've seen you do it. We know you can do it. We've heard testimonies of you doing it, and we believe. And I ask that you would grant them faith, Father God, to believe. You've given every man a measure of faith, Lord God. So grant them their measure of faith, Lord God, to believe in you right now. In your son's mighty name we pray. Amen.

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0: That's Alex Zurdo. The name of the track is Lucas 23 y 32 from the Uno album. El Felipe brought us No Religión from his Espíritu Libre album. And Redimidos started this set off with Del Salmo 23 from his album entitled Base y Fundamento. 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So that there is information about your Sunday morning lineup right here on KZSU 90.1 FM, Stanford.
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That's Fred Hammond and Radical for Christ with a throwback. That's Breathe Into Me, O Lord, taken from Psalm 11. That's from the Spirit of David album. Jason Upton sang Psalm 23 from Jacob's Dream. Tori Kelly brought us Psalm 42 from Hiding Place. Kurt Carr sang Psalm 68, also called Let Our God Arise from One Church. And Samuel Madoff started this set off with Without Your Love, taken from Exodus 33:13, from his album entitled The Peculiar Journey. Okay, guys. I believe that you can probably tell what our theme is for this subsection of our collage, but if you can't, I'm going to spell it for you. It's the B-I-B-L-E. That's right, we're doing songs who take their lyrics or their theme straight out of the scriptures. That's right, songs that feature Bible verses. That's our theme for this subsection of our musical collage. Keep it locked right here on KZSU 90.1 FM, Stanford.

Step in the building, Bible on me. 1, 2, 3, you know we deep. Just like Moses splitting the sea. We walk in the church, I ain't paying the fee. I make time for God, he make time for me. Matthew 18:20, you said when we come in your name, we coming in.

Your silver and gold will not save you on that day of the Lord's anger, for the whole land will be devoured by the fire of his jealousy. He will make a terrifying end of all the people on earth. That terrible day of the Lord is near. Swiftly it comes. A day of bitter tears. A day when even strong men will cry out. And the world is passing away along with its desire. But whoever does the will of God abides forever. Whoever believes in the Son has eternal life. Whoever does not obey the Son shall not see light. But the wrath of God remains on him. Jesus said, "In my Father's house are many mansions. If it were not so, I would have told you. I go to prepare a place for you. And if I go and prepare a place for you, I will come again and receive you to myself, that where I am, there you may be also. And where I go, you know. And the way, you know." Jesus said to him, "I am the way, the truth, and the life. No one comes to the Father except through me." And I heard a loud voice from the throne saying, "Behold, the dwelling place of God is with man. He will dwell with them, and they will be his people, and God himself will be with them as their God. He will wipe away every tear from their eyes, and death shall be no more. Neither shall there be mourning, nor crying, nor pain anymore, for the former things have passed away." This is the good news.

That's T Supreme with Love with the Word from his album entitled More Grace. We've been talking about the Bible in this section of our musical collage. And here's what it says in John 14:6. Jesus answered, "I am the way and the truth and the life. No one comes to the Father except through me." During that set of songs, MTM Isaiah offered an invitation to us to put our faith in Jesus Christ for salvation. Amen. And if you've made that decision today, we would love to hear from you. You can send us an email to jesus@kzsu.stanford.edu. We would love to hear from you. That's what our show is all about. It's about lifting up the name of Jesus. Amen. Keep it locked right here. KZSU 90.1 FM, Stanford. Just wanted to-

Let me say a little story. Yeah. It's me. Call me TJ Cream. The joy of Christ running everything around me. Christ died just to set me free. There is joy in my heart cause he set me free. Even times that I flopped, he has never left me.

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This is Stuck in a Groove on KZSU Stanford. That last track was a brand new single from Australian composer Finn Reese. The title of that track was Another Spring. It came out just this past week, and it is the first single from a new forthcoming EP from Finn Reese on the Mr. Bongo record label. Before that, we heard a track off the compilation album from Space Fruity Records, a Chinese label. It put together an assortment of tracks from Chinese artists on a label throughout the past year. That compilation came out earlier this past July. We heard a track from an artist called Zoning. The track was called Dream of Reflections. Before that, it was Your Brother's Keeper and Gary Bartz from their collaborative album, Where Rivers Meet. The track we heard there was called Ground Loop. And that album came out this past June. Gary Bartz, the American saxophonist, is now 85 years old, collaborating with the London-based group Your Brother's Keeper. We're going to keep it going with more brand new music on the show today. But before we get to that, we're going to take a quick break now for a message from the station. 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We're going to get back to the show now. This is Stuck in a Groove on KZSU Stanford.

This is Stuck in a Groove on KZSU Stanford. The last track was a brand new single from a California-based band, The Heart Tones. The track was called Don't Forget Me Love. It came out just a couple days ago. For that one, we heard a brand new single from Australian band Surprise Chef. That was off their forthcoming album, Frogs in a Pond, due out later this October. The track we heard was called Leg Day. Before that one, we heard a track off the brand new album from Dana and Alden, a group of two brothers collaborating for an album called Papa's Boat. Came out just last week on the Concord Jazz record label. The track we heard there was called Randy. And we started off that last set with a single from Cincinnati-based producer Dr. Bionic, the track called Expert Witness. Came out earlier this July. We're going to take another quick break now for a message from the station. Siren, the Services, Immigrant Rights, and Education Network, works to empower low-income immigrants and refugees through community education, organizing, leadership development, advocacy, and legal services. 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That's S-I-R-E-N, immigrantrights.org. We're going to get back to the show now. This is Stuck in a Groove on KZSU Stanford.

This is Stuck in a Groove on KZSU Stanford. That last track was from a group called Energy Exchange Ensemble, led by the production duo of Lewis Moody and Ziggy Zeitgeist. That was off their new album titled Energy Exchange Records Volume 2, which came out at the end of this past July. The track we heard there was called Brazilian Nights. Before that one, we heard a track from London-based Brazilian bassist Moses Dos Santos off his new album titled Maria, which came out earlier this past June. The track we heard was called Late Night. Before that, we heard a track off the new album from the duo Curio Curio. That was their self-titled album, which came out earlier this past July. The track we heard was called Marcem Darpe. We started off that last set with a track from Brazilian artist Seu Jorge with his take on a track called Luz na Escuridão. Sorry about my pronunciations there. That was off his album just titled The Other Side, which came out earlier this past May. We're almost out of time on the show today. We do have one more track left for you. This has been Stuck in a Groove on KZSU Stanford. Thanks for tuning in.

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This is Zootopia on KZSU Stanford, playing tracks from albums our DJs have played the most over the last 25 years. And at the bottom of every hour, a track recently added to our rotation of the very latest music in our library.

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You're tuning in to this week's edition, truncated edition of I Like to Dance. Shake off your pants. We got some sports coming up at 1, so you're going to want to make that dance count. Just started off with a little bit of Heads We Dance, Love in the Digital Age, the Tepper remix. For some reason, YouTube served me that track saying, yes, it is 17 years old. And another hair of mine promptly grayed, which is sick. Got a little classic Deadmau5 blast in here with Cat Bread. I'll let you enjoy. We got some new tunes geared up for the rest of this short bit, but if you want to make a request, you can always call or text 855-723-9010. I'm here in the flesh at Stanford University in KZSU Stanford Studios, bringing you the shake. Here we go. Make it count.

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coming to the end of this week's edition of I Like to Dance. Shake off your pants, short version. Throwing a shout out to sports. It's going to be coming up in just a minute. You're going to be treated to the sounds of Stanford women's soccer versus UC Irvine. So you're not going to want to touch that dial. Same time, same place next week for I Like to Dance, Shake Off Your Pants. If you'd like to check out any of the tracks I played, you can point your browser to zookeeper.stanford.edu. Right now, ending it with a book, ending it with a little Deadmau5 Infra Turbo Pig Kart Racer. And I say same time, same place next week because I'm going to have a short version for sports, but maybe I'll start it off a little early. Keep your eyes peeled on kzsu.stanford.edu. Keep on listening. Keep on dancing. Don't change that dial. Fade me out when you need friends at the sports ball. And go Cards.

Good afternoon, ladies and gentlemen. You're listening to 90.1 FM, coming to you live from a lovely Sunday afternoon here at Kagan Stadium. Stanford Cardinal women's soccer team will be taking on the Anteaters of UC Irvine. My name is Jack Wong. I'm sitting alongside Sophie Chen. And Sophie, you've been covering some Stanford women's soccer as well, but it's time for the anthem, so we'll bring you that.

0: Again, welcome back to Kagan Stadium here on 90.1 FM KZSU Stanford. My name is Jack Wong. I'm sitting alongside Sophie Chen. Sophie, you've been covering a few of the women's soccer games over the course of the season here at Kagan Stadium. You were here for the previous game, Stanford versus number 14th ranked Georgetown, in which the Cardinals scored two quick goals and never really seemed bothered after that. Thoughts on that game so far going into this one?
1: Yeah, I had the privilege of covering Stanford's victory. Like you said, a 2-0 victory over Georgetown, number 14 ranked Georgetown. So no easy team for just their second game of the season. But we saw two goals early on in the 5th and 10th minute by the freshman Ella Kral, who unfortunately is out with an injury, but Charlotte Kohler, who we've seen dominate and score many goals over the past couple of seasons. So I think we just saw players start to find the chemistry with each other, and then also I think these games early on are a great opportunity for players, especially freshmen, players who didn't get a lot of playing time in previous seasons, to show head coach Paul Radcliffe exactly what they're made of, and give him a chance to see them on the field in competition against no easy teams, Georgetown and both, and UC Irvine, both teams with strong rosters and history of making the NCAA tournament.
0: Absolutely, and it's in these early season games that you want to, not only as if you're a if you're the coach of the Cardinal and you've got a number one ranked or top ranked women's soccer team, you want to see what exactly you have going forward, especially deep into the season. And also, you have to juggle a lot of roster instability thanks to the Under-20 Women's World Cup. And, of course, you've got to deal with the challenges of early season injuries. You mentioned the early season injury to Ella Kral. She has been an absolute sensation, coming in only as a freshman and already making a quick and immediate impact, but she seemed to get hurt versus Georgetown, and that could be a concern moving forward. But the one thing that the Cardinal have that you can definitely count on is depth. And there's a lot of talent on this Cardinal women's soccer team, particularly in the likes of defense. We've seen the rise of London Young, who has come in as a freshman and just has already won an award for ACC Freshman of the Week or something like that. And so she has looked absolutely solid in defense, being paired alongside the likes of Lizzie Boma, and on the wings, Sammy Smith, and various others. Elon Nguyen being in a sort of central mid-back supporting position. The chemistry that the Cardinal have in the back row has just been absolutely rock solid this season.
1: Yeah, exactly. I think the back row for me was the brightest spot in their game and victory over the Georgetown Hoyas. And like you said, Kral was out. She was a standout in preseason, and then she scored right off the bat in the first game of the season. And with the mix of that and the U20 World Cup coming up, the rosters just got announced. I believe 5 different Cardinals are representing 3 different countries. The U.S., of course, England, and Ghana, with Alex Tay representing Ghana, Klinger and Kaiota representing England, and then 3 call-ups for the U.S. So Paul Radcliffe also looking to see what players he can rely on now so that he can substitute them in when these players leave in a kind of a crucial time in September. I believe they have to face some tough ACC teams around then, including Duke. And so
0: they
1: need players to step up when those players are on leave of absence.
0: And the Cardinal do have a tough slate of opponents this season. ACC is one of the best women's soccer conferences in the country, bar none. It's not even close. The top 4 ranked teams in the country are all ACC, and then there are a slew of other teams in the top 25 as well. So it's going to be competitive, but it's also what you want to see. If the Cardinal want to contend for a championship, they're going to have to be able to keep up against the elite teams in the ACC.
1: And even if the ACC teams don't play hard and start the season well, they always find a way to make it deep into the tournament, or so it seems. Teams like Duke and UNC, FSU, UVA, Notre Dame, they all have historic programs, and they often recruit players with a ton of athleticism, physicality, and so they have a lot of endurance to keep going in the NCAA tournament. So even if they don't start off the season strong, it somehow feels like all of them end up in the Elite Eight at least. And so the Cardinal will have to find a way to push through and beat these good teams, because we know that really strong competition is going to be coming on later on.
0: So we'll take a quick look at the Stanford roster for this matchup. Stanford will be putting in Carolyn Burkle at goal. And the roster going down as follows. London Young, Lizzie Boma, Jaden Thomas in the former forward position, Charlotte Kohler in mid, Bella Wynn in forward, Sammy Smith playing on the defensive row, but also a very strong winger in her own right. Elon Nguyen, who has been absolutely rock solid holding down the midfield and the anchoring the line of defense. Lily Freer stepped off of the field with injury against Georgetown a few days ago, but seems to be healthy, will get to start today. And Noe Johnson and Brooke Holden rounding it all out for the Cardinal. Play is underway. Action to the far back, as Stanford already aggressively attacking Anteater territory. For the Anteaters, it will be Savannah Aruda at goal, Haley Klingen on defense, Mimi Dominguez in mid, Clara Sampson at the forward position, Fiona Shin playing forward, Kiara Baranski in mid, and Mimi Yamamoto, midfielder, Samara Maldonado. As Stanford about to attack the top of the box, and that is some early season attacking. And early game attacking, as Stanford earning an early corner kick. Wow. Off of the strength of penetration by Bella Wynn. But rounding out the roster for the Anteaters again, Samara Maldonado on defense, Chifumi Sasaki on defense. And the short corner rolled out and shot into the box, actually a floater in the box, gets headed out by the Anteaters, and Stanford will get to clear. London Young taking the ball at midfield, pops one nice and high right in front of the box. Another opportunity for the Cardinal. Bella Wynn getting a touch on it, and she sends a right-footed shot over the upper right corner of the goal. For being aggressive, Bella Wynn already getting out there and attacking with reckless abandon.
1: Yeah, Bella Wynn came in as a substitute last game, and she's a transfer from UCLA, another powerhouse program. She's such a quality player, but I think she's still kind of finding her confidence on the field, and I think a first goal for her would be huge in getting that confidence.
0: So, Anteaters already under substantial pressure by the Cardinal. Cardinal are so good at maintaining possession in that situation right there. I think Charlotte Kohler on the far side. Now the ball is being swung out to Lily Freer, who is playing sort of a back wing position. Actually, that was Sammy Smith on the far side maintaining possession for the Cardinal. Sammy Smith, another one of the anchors on the back row for Stanford. Now touched by Lizzie Boma, who wheels it back out to goalie Carolyn Burkell. She could send this long, as she does, and she floats it all the way to midfield, where Jaden Thomas had a nice touch on it, but not able to maintain possession. Irvine trying to generate some sort of attack and try to find a seam between the Stanford defense, but defense holds it down thanks to Elon Nguyen with a nice little touch. Elon with a nice feed, and it looks like Noe Johnson will send a nice pass out wide to Bella Wynn, the transfer from UCLA. And a crosser into the box, finds an Irvine Anteater's foot, trying to get it cleared out, but shot long distance from, I think that was Elon. Elon took it, and she just sent it way too high, went over the crossbar, but Elon has some leg on her.
1: Yeah, two early shots so far, not on frame, maybe a little bit of adrenaline early on. But UC Irvine putting on the pressure, definitely on defense.
0: Didn't get to finish reading the rosters out for UC Irvine, but also included in the roster playing forward is Ariane Haseman-Bowler, And also on defense, Allison Robb. And now Stanford gets the reset on the back line with this great pairing between the freshman London Young and the experienced junior Lizzie Boma. And Carolyn Burkle, a U.S. under 20 selection for the under 20 Women's World Cup. We probably might not see her in the next few days or next few games as she's going out to, I believe, Poland, where the U20 World Cup is being played, as Irvine is able to strip the ball away, but nothing doing there as Stanford is able to kick the ball out past quite deep into Irvine territory for, I believe, an Irvine throw-in. It's all action on the far side of the field right now. So I'm still trying to learn all of the players.
2: That was the freshman Samara Maldonado on the step in there. Two freshmen to start on opening night.
0: But this is a really lovely day for soccer, isn't it, Sophie?
1: Yeah, beautiful day. Stanford is on the core system academically,
0: mm-hmm.
1: but student athletes have already started, and I don't think they mind it with the California weather.
0: And so with that, Stanford earns the throw in deep in Irvine territory now because of a rogue header that went out of bounds from one of the Anteater players. As Sammy Smith working in front of the flag there and trying to get across and gets cleared out by one of the Anteater's defenders.
1: Smith played nearly the entire game against the Hoyas.
0: And Stanford, I think, is able to earn another corner kick now off of a cross that went off an Anteater defender, deflecting all the way over the fencing. And now be able to take the corner kick is Elan Nguyen, opting for a short corner this time. A little bit of give-and-go action between her and Brooke Holden. But ball gets cleared out back to midfield. Stanford will try to float the ball deep into Anteater territory and try to exert continuous pressure as the ball was headed out of bounds for a Stanford throw-in deep in UC Irvine territory. Now on the near side, right side of the box, and a ball worked through the middle of the box, gets cleared out, and Stanford gets the reset again at midfield. This time it's Lizzie Boma in the midfield circle working the ball back to Sammy Smith. And Stanford calmly maintaining a lot of possession so far. 38 minutes remaining approximately in the first half. And Stanford already has a couple of shots and has taken two corners as a rogue ball goes down the far sideline. Jaden Thomas working on it, and unfortunately gets it taken away from her. But that gets returned to Stanford. Opportunity to work the ball into the box, and a shot. Good goal by Bella Wynn, who took a beautiful crosser, got the turn, and right-footed it on the inside of the post. Wow, what a great start.
1: Yeah, costly mistake there, right to the middle by Charlotte Coley. You know she's going to dig up something with that ball, and a perfectly placed cross to Bella Wynn. Like you said, I think that'll be huge for her confidence going forward, and she was under some pressure there, but able to turn with the inside of her right foot and get a 1v1 on the goalie and slot it home.
0: In fact, I think Bella just kind of used her strength and got around the defender who didn't really have a good control of the ball. But Bella, a bigger player and so strong. You just saw the strength there in using her body to get around the defender and make a turn on the ball and drill it right inside the left post. So you cannot be a smaller defender trying to defend Bella Wynn. She's just really, really strong. And she also has the leg to kick it from deep as well. So Bella is going to cause trouble for the Anteaters if you're going to put undersized defenders on her. Now another rogue ball that went to midfield. Opportunity for Noe Johnson, but she works it back to Freer. Freer now to Elon Nguyen. And now Freer working down the right side. Passes it back to Elon in the middle. She sends it out wide to Sammy Smith. Now it looks like Jaden Thomas working in the left side of the box. Opportunity again in the box. And Bella Nguyen is on top of that ball, but she's guarded by two defenders. A shot gets deflected off of the elbows. I thought that could have been a handball. That was Haley Klingen who took a deflection off of the shot from Bella Nguyen. And not sure if a shoulder or a ball, but a shot from deep from Charlotte Kohler just floats a little bit wide. Stanford attacking all cylinders, Sophie. I'm really liking this. In only 10 minutes of play, it could have been four goals.
1: The composure of both Elon Nguyen and Charlotte Kohler always impressed me. Always putting, giving the ball under tight pressure and always able to turn out of it. It'll be huge for the Cardinal this year to have them healthy.
0: UC Irvine already seeming like they're overwhelmed with the attack force of the Cardinal. Freer gets the ball near midfield, right in front of us. We get a good look at Lily Freer and the physicality that she brings. And that one gets deflected out of bounds off of Fiona Shin, but they're going to rule that it was last touched by Stanford, possibly off of Freer's foot, and so Irvine will get the throw in. This is Allison Robb throwing in for Irvine, but that was really high and way out of position for any Irvine attackers to get a touch on, but it gets kicked out of bounds courtesy of London Young, and so Irvine gets a throw in deep in Stanford territory. This is probably the first major incursion into Stanford territory that Irvine has been able to muster up, but look to Stanford's defense to lock this down and clear this out promptly as the throw in goes way out of bounds and past the end line for a Stanford goal kick.
1: Both of Stanford's top two goalies were called to the national teams in the U20 for England and the U.S., so they're going to have to rely on Stewart, the new grad transfer, I believe, from Harvard, to hold down the fort in middle of September when those players travel.
0: Yeah, it's going to be a really interesting September. The month of September is going to be the U20 World Cup, Under-20 Women's World Cup. And both Carolyn Burkle and Kaya Jota will be going out and playing in that World Cup. Jota is going to represent England, and Burkle will represent the U.S. And so some adjustments, but Stanford did get a really good transfer in the form of Rhiannon Stewart from Harvard, a grad transfer who will be much, much needed during that stretch in which the Cardinal will be short several players thanks to that Women's World Cup. Throw in on the way from the Anteaters here in sort of central midfield, but it gets stolen by the Cardinal. That's Brooke Holden maintaining possession, and that ball gets wheeled out to the Stanford back line. Unfortunately, that is a rogue pass gone awry, and it's number 20, Hazen Bowler, on the attack down the right side. She gets knocked out of bounds. I believe she will earn a corner kick on the strength of that run down the right side of the box. She was trying to swing it back into the box with a crosser, but it went off a Cardinal defender and went out of bounds. But I think that was Lizzie Boma with the rogue pass.
1: Yeah, Boma played it and looked like Smith wasn't ready, and the attacking trio of Bowler, Shin, and Samson for the Anteaters are ready to pounce on these Cardinal mistakes, and down 1-0 early, but resilient here.
2: Stanford leading 1-0 in a Bellamy's goal, but here's a quick...
0: Taking the corner, Mimi Dominguez floats one high and outside the edge of the box. He's going to roll all the way to the left sideline near in front of us. But that does get cleared off of Bella Wynn's foot, so the throw in to the Anteaters. Opportunity now for the midfield of the Anteaters, but that gets stolen away and a little counterattack going, and ball's being rolled over to Holden on the far side of the box. And she's still in the box and shoots and scores! What a run! A solo effort! Taking that counterattack and the interception that led to that counterattack allowed her to run all the way, a good 50, 60 yards by herself, going past multiple defenders and drilling it at home with her left foot. Wow.
1: Incredible run by Brooke Holden, just a sophomore, but it all started with Jaden Thomas with a good tackle around the halfway line and able to find, there were about four Anteater defenders, but pointed to Holden where she wanted the ball, and a perfect run by Holden to just put it home.
0: I mean, a really nice interception. Got the ball to Brooke Holden roughly around the middle of that circle, and she just basically dribbled her way through several Anteater defenders, got all the way to the top of the box, and just lasered it home. That is a really impressive solo effort by Brooke Holden, and Stanford is up 2-0 in just about 15 minutes of play. And I also have to say, Sophie, these first two goals, yes, you can say, like, you know, Stanford is really accurate and aggressive in shooting, but also I feel like those two goals, these two early goals, were won through physicality.
1: Yeah, physicality and speed for sure. I think last season we saw a lot of just perfect goals because of passing and attacking there.
0: Right. And Irvine going deep into Stanford territory now, and Stanford getting a little bit of trouble trying to clear this out, but clear it they do, and they send it back over to midfield as Irvine defenders are trying to mount a counterattack in some way, but defended very well on the far sideline. That was Jaden Thomas. Jaden Thomas normally plays forward, and yet she's showing some really strong defensive skills out there. Irvine gets the ball wheeled all the way back to its territory. And here's another good look on my near side. Bella Wynn playing on the right wing. She has these, you could tell she's playing with a lot of instincts, like really like cat-like instincts, ready to pounce at any opportunity that may befall her. But now it's Elon Nguyen with the possibility, working with the ball through midfield, passes it to, now the ball rolls over to Freer on the right side. She's going to have a nice little give and go with Bella Wynn. Bella now at the right corner of the box flicks it over to Noe Johnson. Johnson unfortunately let that one go, and that will roll just out of bounds for a Irvine throw-in.
1: One minor change. Fiona Shin for the Anteaters started the game up at left wing, and then sometimes she checks back into the middle. So already working on some tactical changes.
0: Yes.
1: About this Cardinal offense.
0: 28:30 on the clock. A really nice forced interception by Freer there, showing some physicality. And I'm liking what I see on the right side here. There's a number of Cardinal players who play quite physically and leverage their size into maintaining possession here. Throw in by the Anteaters, deep in its own territory. A pass that gets deflected off of Noe Johnson's foot, popped up in the midfield, and unfortunately, Elon Nguyen kicks it right into a referee. And I'm not sure what the rule is on that, but I think Stanford still maintains possession. They do. Elon opts to kick it back to her defensive line now. Ball being wheeled out to Sammy Smith on the far sideline. Left side, Sammy has the capability to attack down the wing, down the flanks, but opts to float it back to her defense. Now the ball in possession by Carolyn Burkle, who sends a long pass down into the center of the field. Stanford currently leads 2-0. 27 minutes left to play in the first half. Burkle working back and forth with Boma, and another rogue pass goes to an Irvine attacker. Not able to manage much out of it, but that ball went to Fiona Shin, and unfortunately for Fiona and for the Anteaters, gave possession back to the Cardinal. So a rogue pass by the Cardinal leads to mistaken play by Fiona Shin. Irvine trying to maintain some possession, but primarily the ball is being wheeled around its back line. Stanford playing high and playing aggressively, looking to maintain possession, and they do. They get the ball now to Noe Johnson, who wheels the ball all the way out to the right sideline to Bella Wynn. Bella dancing with the ball down the right sideline. Flings it back to Lily Freer, who now has Elon back to Boma, back to Elon. Elon trying to make something happen, but opts to kick it over to Lily Freer, who's driving down the right side towards the corner of the box. And now a flick off of Noe Johnson's foot gets cleared back to London Young. Young has looked very, very solid this game. Boma in a central back position. Kicks it over to Kohler. Kohler in mid. That's a nice pass out to Jaden Thomas. Out to the left side of the box. A shot into the goal. Gets caught by goalkeeper Savannah Arruda. But yet another nice bit of attacking for the Cardinal. You look at the shot totals here, and Stanford has 6 shots to the Cardinal, to the Irvine Anteaters, who have none. But the Anteaters have been able to earn a corner, and there is going to be some sort of penalty called.
1: Yeah, not sure. Look like
0: not
1: the goalie
0: exactly
1: was
0: sure
1: confused.
0: What happened, but they're going to give a corner kick to Stanford, and the Anteaters can't afford to.
3: Number 11, Eleanor Cleaver, and number 30, Ellie Moriking.
0: So Stanford is going to take this little pause in play to make a couple of substitutions.
3: Elon Quinn,
0: as number 11. Eleanor Klinger comes in, and also corner kick opportunity, and unfortunately defended well by Irvine to snuff that action, although Bella Wynn was there to pounce if anything went awry for the Anteaters. But substitutions, Ali Munaki and Eleanor Klinger come in for the Card.
2: Still 2-0.
1: That was the first direct corner of the game. We also saw a lot of short corners to Toyas, but as we've seen early on in this game versus UC Irvine, those have been a little bit unsuccessful so far. So interesting to see how their free kick strategy will play out the rest of the season.
0: And another ball goes to Bella Wynn on the right side of the box. Send a crosser in. Opportunity for the Cardinal to try to do something with it, but that gets headed out by the Anteaters. A slow roller to Elon Nguyen. And now Irvine trying to lock things down defensively, as we are now at 23 minutes remaining to play. Stanford leads 2-0 as the ball wheeled out to Sammy Smith near the corner kick flag, and a header opportunity, and a really beautiful ball floated into the box. I think Klinger had a head touch on it. Yes, she was trying to get up and head it in, but it just went off the side of her head. and floated past the end line. But yet another attack. Stanford relentless in its attack right now.
1: Yeah, two chances there. Bella win. Strong cross. Ali Muneka was looking to get on the end of that one, and then Klinger just headed it a little bit too wide.
0: Elon Nguyen with possession of the ball at the midfield circle. Wheels it out to Young. Young down the right sideline. A really lovely flick from Bella Nguyen to her midfielder Klinger. Klinger now working on the right corner. Sends a left-footed cross in, and that's just a little too strong. Goes all the way to the other side of the field, and Smith with possession of the ball. And a header towards the goal from, I believe, Bella Nguyen. Yes, a really nice cross floated in, but Bella just could not get a good angle on that header. Ended up popping it up into the air a little bit and landing it right in the hands of goalie Savannah Arruda of the Anteaters. But Nguyen not stopping at this. Charlotte Kohler with the ball in the mid and got taken down right at the edge, the front edge of the box. That had trouble written all over it. If Charlotte was able to get open territory in front of goal, that should have been goal number three. However, we have a collision at midfield on the other side of the pitch. And they're going to probably call a penalty on Ali Muneki, who took down a counterattacking UC Irvine Anteater on the right side. Can't ID who that was. Might have been...
1: I think it was Holden.
0: Yeah. Oh, it was Holden who got flagged for that one. Okay. But free kick nonetheless for the Anteaters. They're going to send it long. Hopefully something will happen, but that gets headed up nicely by Sammy Smith. Now a roller, a bouncer over to Bella Nguyen. Does not find Bella. Finds an Anteater defender instead, and someone goes down. I believe that was Sasaki or Yamamoto that went down. That was Yamamoto that went down. A tough collision in midfield. And there may be maybe cards awarded at this point. Not sure. Okay. No cards awarded. As the Anteaters play defensively again. They're not managing much in terms of a coordinated attack, but they're getting the Anteaters are definitely under a ton of pressure by the Cardinal this afternoon. Yamamoto gets a touch. Now ball to, I believe that was Sasaki who had a touch, but nothing doing much on that possession as the ball went out of bounds for a Stanford throw-in. Ball got tossed over to Lily Freer on the back line. That gets wheeled back and out between Klinger and Freer. Freer, now actually no, that's Klinger on the attack. Sends the ball to Kohler in the middle. She right-footed shot, her right-footed shot gets cleared out by a Irvine defender. It didn't really go anywhere towards goal. It just ended up being headed out anyway. Irvine trying to get an interception, but ends up sending it back to Elon Nguyen. And ball out to Smith, playing very high. Back out to Elon, who wheels it out towards midfield, where London Young is so steady in possession. Boma now with the ball. Would love to work the ball forward over to Sammy Smith. This is all action on the left side of the pitch. Heading towards Stanford goal, that is.
1: It's true of Boma Nguyen and London Young, so composed on the ball.
0: Now a nice ball over to Bella. Bella Nguyen, right-footed flicks, trying to find an open Stanford player. Shot by Kohler, defended beautifully and saved by Savannah Arruda. Kohler had nothing but the goalie in front of her, and she ended up lasering it straight to Arruda. too open. That's one of the TV video announcers said to our right, and I agree with that. It was just too good of an opportunity. But a really nice little trickeration there by Elon. Unfortunately, that gets intercepted by Yamamoto. She sends a long pass that goes past any of the Cardinal defenders and UC Irvine forwards to Carolyn Burkle. And we will have action and possession back by the Cardinal. The Cardinal continuing to maintain possession with Freer and Klinger working down the right side. Freer has been solid on the right, and she will make it all the way to the front of the box. Will she shoot? It goes off of a defender. Now the ball to Kohler. Out to Municki. Municki's cross just past the left post and hits the netting on the left side of the post. So some substitutions now for Irvine. So there's some substitutions in the forward position. Olivia Stark will come in for the Anteaters. And so will
1: Kelsey Sweeney.
0: Kelsey Sweeney, yes. It's an interesting spelling of Sweeney. S-W-Y-N-E-Y. But that said, action is back here at Kagan Stadium with about 16 minutes left to play. Stanford leads comfortably 2-0 on two really solid goals scored earlier. An attack down the right side goes past the end line, and now some substitutions for Stanford.
2: It was a tough angle.
3: Number 17, Erica Julio.
0: So we're seeing some subs for Stanford now. It will be it'll be Peyton Marinos, Erica Grillion, and number 24 is Sadie Leal Schulman. So some youngsters seeing a lot of playing time. Both Marinos and Leal Schulman are freshmen, and Marinos plays up in front and will make an interesting pairing with another freshman that's up in front, and that is Ali Municki. As Bella Wynn will likely take a breather, and she does. Municki will move into the position that Bella Wynn has vacated.

0: getting a lot of action today, that's for sure. A nice little bouncer to Marinos. Marinos working the ball out to Grillion. And she sends another crosser in. Opportunity for Muniki to try to do something with it, but the ball, I believe, she's going to be called for a penalty, I think. Either that or offside. Regardless, it's goal kick for Irvine. 13:21 on the clock. Stanford leads 2-0. Ball to Yamamoto in the middle. And Irvine gives it away back to the Cardinal. Cardinal happy to take it and happy to work the ball towards its back line. Elon Nguyen. And a ball to Klinger. Klinger sends a nice shot into the box, and that did not find a Cardinal foot. Rolled a little too far into the box, and it was good for the Cardinal, as it was number 3 Peyton Marinos who kicked it off of an anteater defender for the Cardinal throw-in. Just under 13 minutes left to play, and Stanford still exerting pressure on the Anteaters. Thoughts so far, Sophie?
1: Yeah, we saw a good combination there between Schumann and Nguyen, two very young players, and I think we're seeing some good chemistry form between these young players, which is exciting for Coach Paul Radcliffe.
0: And in the meantime, one of the Anteaters' midfielders got taken down. Actually, I think that might have been forward Olivia Stark, and that was a penalty flagged on Eleanor Klinger. And now the ball being wheeled around Irvine's back line as Muniki gets the ball kicked off her foot right around midfield. It goes into the stands, and Irvine gets a throw in.
2: And number 32, Taylor Esparza.
0: Some more subs for Irvine. Try to figure out who exactly everyone is once we get a chance. But for the time being, Irvine gets a throw-in. 11 minutes or so on the clock. Throw-in is a little too strong and finds the foot of London Young. But Stanford has to pull away possession in midfield. And a nice ball over to Marinos. Marinos gets it kicked off of her and goes to an Irvine foot, but Sammy Smith there to collect down the far sideline.
1: Oh, such good touches by Smith.
0: Yes. I mean, you can't just, you just gotta sit in admiration at the way Stanford manages the game and manages possession as well. Freer. Or was that, is that Freer? I think that Freer hasn't been checked out yet, so she's still anchoring a big part of the defense here.
1: And it was number 32, Esparza, who came in for the Anteaters. Looks like she's going to be either midfield or in the front line.
0: And Sadie Leal Schulman sort of playing higher up in the midfield position. Normally, she's listed as a defender, but it is always early in the season. You're kind of moving players around and trying to find their ideal spots. And for a lot of young players on the Cardinal squad, you got to be very flexible and play the position that you are put into play. As a ball rolls into the box, and a desperation save by Savannah Arruda, as that had trouble written all over it. If Arruda didn't slide out and come out and make the grab on the ball, it was Peyton Marinos had a clear shot at goal, and that could have easily been goal number 3. Stanford holding on to a 2-0 lead. 9 minutes on the clock. Ball to the far side. Stolen away for moments as now Elon, the trusty possession defender back there, just calmly takes it and resets the defense with a nice flick to

0: Sammy Smith. Elon Nguyen will make a run. Goes all the way almost to midfield from the Cardinals' own goal. And some nice possession being worked on the far sideline until it was finally taken away by an anteater. But Stanford takes it back. And a nice turnaround flick by Eleanor Klinger. Open territory now. It's Muniki on the right wing. Working at the corner of the box. Another nice move. Now finds Grillon. And she sends a crosser in. Earns a corner kick in the process. But some nifty footwork in front of the Irvine goal. That's a Stanford with some nice work there. That was Klinger and then Muniki. There's some nice ball movement there, Sophie.
1: And it also started with Boma with the slide tackle there. She's been so solid. And Klinger hasn't started the past two games, but I think when she comes in, she brings her sort of composure and calmness, mm-hmm. and she's able to kind of settle the front line.
0: Elon Nguyen floats a crosser into the box, and that's headed up and drilled in for the goal. Lizzie Boama there to finish off of a chaotic header situation, and she found the ball at her foot and drills it in for goal number 3.
1: Lizzie Boama, the center back, getting the job done. I think the past couple years she's played in forward position. I think that just paid off there, also her experience before coming to Stanford, but you can see how excited she was and always aggressive whenever she's in the box. So
0: that's a nice goal there by Lizzie Boma that was off of a set piece, a corner kick taken by Elon Nguyen. And Elon's corner was actually really nice because it was right in front of the goalie, which needed the goalie to kind of be drawn out just enough. And enough Cardinal tall players were there in front of the net to cause a lot of chaos. And then when it went off of the header and landed in front of Lizzie Boma, she knew exactly what to do. Pound it in. Stanford up 3-0, and we've only played a half. As now it is London Young maintaining control of the ball here. And yeah, action is fierce so far.
1: Lily Fear also exited the match for Millie Bray.
0: Bray coming in for Freer here on our near side. We can kind of see who the near side players are. At least with my aging eyes, I can see the players closer to me, and therefore I can ID them a little bit better. But Freer had a really nice appearance today, worked a lot on that right side. And now it is an opportunity for Millie Bray to work with her teammates on the middle. And Klinger being one of them. Elon flicks it back to Bray, back to Young, and now back to Burkle, who will reset with about 6 minutes left to play. Stanford leads 3-0 over the UC Irvine Anteaters. Some very impressive goal scoring so far, as a nice ball to the far corner of the box. Opportunity again for the Cardinal. Really nice run. That was Marinos there on the attack. And a anteater goes down on a whistle. And I believe the player that went down for the Anteaters is one of the new substitutions, Taylor Esparza. And a whistle will be called on the Cardinal, although that was a really nice attack. Didn't amount to a goal, but that said, you still want to create these penetrations and keep the defense on their toes. Stanford with a comfortable 3-0 lead and would love to continue its attacking, because as ACC conference play comes about, you want to be on your best, and you want to be mentally and physically in tune with scoring lots of goals against much more worthy competition elite competition in the likes of teams like Duke, Notre Dame, Florida State, another one that has a hard takedown with about, I want to say a good 12 feet in front of the right corner of the box. Klinger went down hard and did a couple of somersaults in the process. That should be a free kick and another opportunity for the Cardinal.
1: Yeah, what you said about the ACC competition is exactly right. Some say that the ACC championship is almost even harder to win than the national championship. And so there's kind of two levels to the end of the season that Stanford has to reach.
0: Taking the free kick will be Elon Nguyen. .429 on the clock. Stanford leads 3-0. She curls it into the box, and the header just offside, just out of the line. I think that was Klinger who took the header. And Klinger had plenty of power on that header. It just got flicked out of bounds, and fortunately it was off of an at-inter defender. So Stanford will get the throw in with about 4 minutes remaining left to play in the first half. Irvine under all sorts of pressure, and the ball finds Klinger again. She takes the shot, and it's good! Oh my goodness! What a goal by Eleanor Klinger! She took a left-footed shot that I am just stunned with the distance on that shot. Wow, Sophie!
1: Incredible. Ever since Klinger has come off from the bench, she just made, I think she's been the MVP of the last past 20 minutes or so.
0: Yeah.
1: An absolute rocket.
0: I mean, she didn't get the header in front of goal, and yet she took a ball in midfield and a good 20 to 25 yards away from the box, drilled it left-footed, and it went right into the upper left corner of the box for goal number 4. Wow. I am speechless. That was one of the most impressive goals I've seen this young season so far, and I am loving what I see from Eleanor Klinger. What a shot.
1: And last season she thrived a lot on the wing, but she's been asked to play a more central role, especially in this game, and she's also proven that she can attack through the middle.
0: And it's not for a lack of talent on wings, that's for sure, because there's some young freshman who's also shown out big time right now, Marinos and Muniki, but Stanford's strike squad is really deep and really talented. Imagine if we'd seen Ella Krall in today's game as well.
1: Another freshman we haven't mentioned a ton is Anaya Williams. Mm-hmm. She's coming in as left back, replacing Sammy Smith.
0: Yeah, I saw a little bit of Anaya Williams during the spring exhibition games. And I had a chance to actually meet her parents, too. She is part of this really nice group of freshman players with lovely parents and lovely families. Anaya's family. I also met London Young's family. And they were all here just, you know, cheering on their daughters. And they're so proud and so excited for what they can bring to the squad. As a whistle deep into Irvine territory means that I think Stanford should get a throw in deep in Irvine territory. And it's only about, you know, 2 minutes left to play, but Stanford has just been firing on all cylinders, 4-0 right now. It's just been an absolute demolition by the Cardinal on one of the better teams in the Big West Conference, and that's the UC Irvine Anteaters. Free kick, actually, not a throw-in, so that one floats over a number of Cardinal attackers. I think Marinos was there to try to head it in. Muniki was also there, but just went a little bit too long past them.
1: Yeah, last year, Aiki was sort of the designated free kick taker. This year, it seems to be Nguyen so far.
0: And now, good look at Millie Bray. Right in front of us on the left sideline. Going right to left as UC Irvine. Near sideline, that is. And the throw in for Allison Robb. Gets flicked off of a Cardinal defender, an opportunity for Peyton Marino. She wheels it all the way outside to Grillon. Grillon knocks her defender down, but the defender kicked the ball out of bounds, and I think they're going to call a penalty on Grillon, maybe, or... But 30 seconds left to play in this first half. UC Irvine has not shown much in terms of offensive prowess, and its defense has been hammered by Stanford attackers all afternoon long. Anteaters trying to flick a ball down the right sideline, far sideline towards Burkle, and Burkle's like, nothing doing. The defense, nothing doing. We got this all handled. And so that will be that for the first half. Very, very impressive first half for the Cardinal. And the summary is as follows. In the seventh minute, Bella Wynn gets the first goal off of the bottom left of her right foot. Actually, the goal went into the bottom left of the goal. The ball went into the bottom left of the goal off her right foot. It was a beautiful assist by Charlotte Kohler. And then Brooke Holden, solo attack from about 50 yards away, driving all the way into the box, drills one home into the goal with her left foot. That happened in the 13th minute. And in the 37th minute, Lizzie Boma, off of a corner kick from Elon Nguyen, just drills it home after it went off a couple of heads. And then it was Eleanor Klinger with a beautiful pass taken by Erica Grillon. And Klinger just, wow, put in that goal from a good 25 yards in front of the box. And that was truly, truly impressive. 4-0, Stanford leads. Stanford has taken 12 shots. 6 of them were on goal and committed 8 fouls. That is to be expected by the much more physically aggressive team. Has taken 4 corners. And Irvine, no shots on goal. Had to make a couple of saves and took 1 corner only. That's essentially the entire offensive output of the Anteater. So just an absolute demolition so far. But that said, we'll take a quick break here on 90.1 FM, KZSU Stanford. We will be right back after these brief messages.

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0: And we are back here at Kagan Stadium on 90.1 FM KZSU Stanford. I want to thank you all for listening on our FM signal and, of course, online at kzsu.stanford.edu. My name is Jack Wong. I'm joined alongside by Sophie Chen. And, of course, while I have a minute, I always like to shout out the great folks at Stanford Athletics Guest Services. And much love to all of you guys out there working around Kagan Stadium. I know some of you listen to my broadcast. It makes me really, really happy that you do. And so from all of us here at KZSU, we want to thank all the fine folks wearing red vests, red jackets, red coats. They are the guest services crew that help all the fans go in and out of the stadium in an orderly and safe manner. Make sure your bags are clear when you come into Stanford Athletics games. That makes checking them a lot easier. And it's just really, really great to have good folks making sure everyone is safe and sound while enjoying Stanford Athletics. And while we are at it, we are all very much enjoying this match. Sophie, thoughts so far on this 4-0 domination over the Anteaters of UC Irvine?
1: Yeah, the four goal scorers for the Cardinal, Wynn, Holden, Bauma, and Klinger, didn't get on the score sheet last game against their 2-0 victory against the Hoyas. So good to see not only dominance, but also different players getting chances to score. I think the first 15 minutes or so, we saw resemblances to their second game of the season against the Hoyas, with two goals quickly in the first 10 to 15 minutes. But unlike last game, the Cardinal kept on the pressure. And the UC Irvine Anteaters, weren't giving them an easy time. They were putting pressure on the Cardinal, but I think the depth of the bench for the Cardinal and their youth really showed in the last 20 minutes, because even players like Klinger, who had experience, they're looking to prove themselves, and it really shows because they keep on the pressure, put their foot on the gas to the very end, and that resulted in two extra goals this game.
0: And also, I also think that another big thing in advantage for the Cardinal is their size and physicality. A lot of the attackers are just really good, strong athletes, and you could see the strength that Bella Wynn brings up in the forward position. She really just used her body, got around her defender, and drilled home the first goal. And goal number two, very similar situation, but a different kind of look, in the sense that Brooke Holden was so athletic, basically running, doing a good 50-yard run and shaking off defenders and just powering home goal number two. Lizzie Bauma's goal also was another good example of the athleticism and physicality and size as well, in that Yilan Nguyen floated a beautiful corner in front of goal, and because the Cardinal attackers are just that wee bit taller, it forced the goalkeeper to come out forward, and by then, once the ball fell to Bauma's foot, she is also big and strong, and she can just hammer it home. And so, you know, that's an advantage that the Cardinal have in terms of size and physicality. They're going to take advantage of it, and that's the kind of physicality that they need while they go into a really grueling and physically demanding ACC season.
1: Another thing about this squad, I think, that is overlooked sometimes is these freshmen. We know, of course, they have the talent to come in to get recruited at a top ACC school like Stanford. Is you need the talent and the resume to get in. But I think one thing about these freshmen is that they have the confidence to keep trying, even when a pass may not go to their teammate, because it wasn't a flawless half by any means. But
0: no.
1: Players like Schumann, Marinos, they keep making the runs. They keep shaking off their defenders, trying new moves against the Anteaters. And I think that's one thing that stands out, is that these freshmen need the confidence to keep trying, even when it doesn't go well the first time. And we've seen that so far. And also from players and transfers like Wynn. And looking like we'll see another one, as Stanford's so-called third-string goalie is warming up.
0: Yes.
1: Transfer from Harvard and grad student Rhiannon Stewart. And like we talked about earlier, Stanford's two other goalies are going to have to leave to Poland for the U20 World Cup. And so they're going to need some exposure to this goalie, especially as they face some tough teams down the stretch.
0: And you're bringing in these transfers. They are actually very, very, you know, academically gifted transfers as well. Rhiannon Stewart is a Harvard transfer, Ivy Leaguer, and of course, Bella Wynn came in all the way from UCLA. And boy, has she been absolutely welcome to come in from the UCLA squad to the Cardinal here. This is, I believe, a big step in her career, as she can potentially show out and be striker number one on a already very, very loaded squad. And she's already showing that she has the gifts and talent to be the Cardinals' top goal scorer this season. So with that, we'll take a quick break here on 90.1 FM KZSU Stanford. We'll be back with the second half. Play-by-play duties will be handled by my broadcaster, co-broadcaster today, Sophie Chen. We'll be right back after this brief message.
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0: I love lamp.
2: Do you really love the lamp, or are you just saying it because you saw it?
0: 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I love lamp.

0: Welcome back to Kagan Stadium. It's Sophie Chen joined by Jack, and it's another great day for a soccer match as Stanford women's soccer resume play in the second half against the UC Irvine Anteaters. The Cardinal had a great showing in the first half with four goals by four different players, including defenders, midfielders, and forward-wise. So, as the second half is about to begin, and the Anteaters have the ball. Lineup wise for the Cardinal is the debut for Stewart, the grad student from Harvard. On the left side for the Cardinal at defense is Williams, Bwama, Young, Bray in midfield, Elon Nguyen, Bella Nguyen on the right, Kohler at captain, Klinger on the left side for the Cardinal, Thomas, and Brooke Holden back up top. So it's Klinger with the ball in the midfield, and she finds Nguyen on the wing. Nguyen responsible for one goal in the first half. Nguyen crosses it and deflects off the Irvine defense for another Cardinal corner kick. This will be their fifth corner of the game.
1: Another really nice run by Bella Nguyen. We've seen multiple Bella Nguyen attacks and runs, and this time, now that I have a chance to really look at her carefully through my binoculars, I really love her stride. She takes really long strides. She's just a really impressive player to watch right now.
0: So it'll be Elon Nguyen on the corner, and she opts for the direct free kick and bounces off Bwama. Back to Bray, reset, Elon Nguyen on the right side, drives in, but resets all the way back to Anaya Williams, the freshman, who didn't play last game, but came in at the end of the first half, and just one of many freshmen for the Cardinal. And the ball is won back by Shin for the Anteaters, and it's kicked out by Young, so it'll be a throw-in. For Rabe on the far end. And ball kind of bounces outside the Cardinal box, but it's Gray who able to clear it out. And a contested ball with London Young. It'll be another Anteater throw-in. About two-thirds of the way up the field.
2: They got Stewart in goal, the fifth-year grad transfer. This is kind of what we expected.
0: And it'll be Allison Rabe, the Anteater defender, taking this long throw-in. All the way in the middle of the box. Chested by Williams. Bella Nguyen trying to recover it for the Cardinal, but it's the Anteaters who recover again. Back out wide to Maldonado. Maldonado recovers. And she'll take another throw-in for the Anteaters. Played back to Maldonado. To Yamamoto. Yamamoto at the top of the box spins. Yamamoto, a local from St. Francis, I believe, in Mountain View. And her former teammate is Charlotte Kohler for the Cardinal. So a high school matchup here in this middle of the field. But it'll be Maldonado. And Bwama is calling for the foul, but Yamamoto switches it back to Captain Klingon. So far, at the start of the second half, the Anteaters have had a majority of the possession, but Holden driving up the field And it's Holden still with the ball. Holden finds Thomas down the middle of the field. Thomas. And Aruda manages to save that one. Relatively easy save for her. But showing resemblances of that Holden goal from the first half. But this time, yep. The roles flopped.
1: Again, Brooke Holden showing her strength, just like hammering her body through defenders, and was able to find Jaden Thomas in front of goal. But unfortunately, the shot from Thomas went straight to the goalkeeper. But still, again, Brooke Holden creating opportunities, using her physicality to find Cardinal players in the open or attack herself.
0: So Bray recovers the ball. It's Thomas on the right wing for the Cardinal. Defended well by the Anteaters, but Klinger right there to pick it back up. Klinger back to Bray. Bray sends one over the top into the box. It's Wynn. Clever touch to Holden. Shot blocked.
2: Gets it back on a rebound, and she's denied again.
0: And it's the Cardinal with the ball once again. Holden's efforts denied by Aruda. It's Wynn at the top of the box. Wynn turning. Too many touches. Elon Nguyen finds Charlotte Kohler. Charlotte Kohler with a right bending shot right into the parking lot.
1: But wow, very nice sequence. Did not result in a goal, but just great effort by Brooke Holden, just trying to hammer shot after shot and in front of the goal. And just Anteaters with some desperation saves there.
0: It's Thomas again, but too long of a touch. Yeah, Holden's is faced with the big task of filling the void left by Mac Herman Trophy winner Jasmine Eichen, mm-hmm. who was so good at holding off players and also just relentless in the box. But Holden also clearly showing a lot of physicality, which is much needed in against teams like this, and especially against teams in the ACC that they'll face down the road. So it's Young who recovers the ball, finds Boma under heavy pressure, but Boma composed, finding Charlotte Kohler. Kohler gives the ball, but back to Eleanor Klinger. Feeds in Kohler, taps back wide to Holden in the middle of the box. And it's Jaden Thomas. And it's an Anteater player right outside the box. Looked like she collided with Charlotte Kohler. Jaden Thomas with a strong shot. But Aruda just able to reach out to the wide, to the right, excuse me, to grab it.
2: Well, you know, she's got a huge rooting section today. Ariane Haseman Bowler, number 20 in the Irvine Blue. I mentioned that she's a Stanford native. Both her parents
0: Bowler. Back up. So good to see Bowler back up. A rooter. And Bella Wynn chasing after that ball. A lot of players falling to the ground now early on this game. And it's the Anteater throw in, and Eleanor Klinger aggressive. Too long of a touch for Holden, and it's back to Millie Bray, who settles, finds Young back in the middle, and Elon Nguyen with a slide tackle, a beautifully timed slide tackle by Elon Nguyen on a too heavy of a pass to London Young. And it's back out wide to Jaden Thomas on the left side. Thomas drives into the box, down in the end line. The cross is deflected, and Holden was right there, but Aruda with so much action in this game. So the first 8 minutes of the second half so far, nothing to show for it, but the Cardinal attacking relentlessly. Stanford Women's Cardinal beating the Irvine Anteaters 4-0 so far in their third game of the season. The ball is played back to Lizzie Buoma. Elon Nguyen turns with the ball. Elon Nguyen plays it over the top to Thomas, and it's deflected, but it'll be a Cardinal throw-in. Elon Nguyen this year is playing the six, which is the holding center mid. Last year she occupied more of an attacking role, but Shea Harvey, of course, opted to play in the end of her cell for the Portland Thorn. So Elon Nguyen having to fill that void, and she has played so well so far. I think this trio for the Cardinal with Nguyen, Kohler, and Klinger in the middle is one of the strongest chemistry that the Cardinal have so far on the field. But it's Yamamoto who taps it back to Klingin.
1: Helicopter flying right above us. Sorry for the distressing sounds, but that does happen as often medical helicopters fly over to Stanford Medical Center.
0: Lineup-wise for the Cardinal, it's the same that started the first half, except Klinger has come in the middle in place. A freshman, Noe Johnson. Excuse me, sophomore Noe Johnson. Klinger had a beautiful first half goal with her left foot. Blasted into the upper top left corner. And it's Elon Nguyen who recovers the ball. She has been all over the place so far this half. Ball is played back to Rihanna Stewart. Stewart has not made any saves so far. Boma plays it over the top to Klinger, who settles it cleverly back to Scholler, but it'll be Thomas who taps it back to Kohler. Kohler gets in front of that. Kohler on the ball. Kohler drives up the middle of the box. No one on her. Plays it out to Holden. Holden sets up. Win. Win with a goal. Just out wide to the left. What an opportunity for the Cardinals. Set up by Kohler and then Holden.
1: All the fans were witnessing exactly what was going on. Just a brilliant run by Charlotte Kohler getting all the way to the top of the box. Beautiful flick over to Klinger. Klinger flicking it over to Bella Nguyen, who was on the right side of the box. She was just trying to slide it in and just missed by about a foot or two from the left post.
0: Yeah, everyone holds their breath seemingly when Kohler has the ball because her stride and her shot are just so smooth. But it's the Anteaters with the ball now, making a run down the right field line is Clara Sampson for the Anteaters. Sampson against Elon Nguyen down on the M line, and Elon Nguyen with the tackle, but it'll go off her foot last. So it'll be Anteater corner, their number two on the day, and perhaps the first real test for Stewart. Stewart appeared in 32 matches and started in 31 for Harvard. Played there for 4 years before coming here, so she has strong D1 experience. And it'll be the Anteater corner kick. Played over the top. And Stewart with her first save of the game, but small collision with Yamamoto, but handles that perfectly. Plays the ball to Bray, but a little bit too ambitious. Well, it's Bella Nguyen who recovers the ball.
1: Yeah, Bella won that ball, actually. Just unfortunately, there were no Cardinal there to trail after it. But Stanford's still in possession.
0: Another change of this half, excuse me, is that Sammy Smith has come out for Millie Bray. Smith has been so strong for the Cardinals, so hoping nothing injury-wise there, but perhaps just giving players different chances.
1: But Bray has definitely been holding it down on that right side for the Cardinal.
0: And she finds Bella Nguyen on the right wing. Nguyen plays one with her right foot over the top. It's Thomas. Thomas, that was a great effort. She was all the way back on the backside of the six, but she darts forward, gets in front of her player for that ball. Thomas came in as a freshman and played a lot like the freshmen have been playing now, but her second half she's been hit unlucky with some injuries and also just behind some really strong players with the senior graduating class Stanford had last year. And she's been getting a good opportunity this year. Has an assist on the day. And will be really vital to the Cardinal down the stretch. So it's kicked out by Duro. Duro, excuse me. And it'll be another throw by Anaya Williams. Yamamoto is there with Holden, contested. Holden reclaims the ball back to Elon Nguyen. She swings it around the right side to Millie Bray. Bray turns with outside of her foot and finds Elon Nguyen. Good movement by the Cardinal, and it's Williams on the ball. She finds Thomas. Thomas 1v1, but loses the ball. It's Boma here and Williams. And ref says foul on number 5, Mimi Dominguez, who her alongside the UC Irvine bench want to appeal that. But Stanford resets. And London Young finds Klinger on the right side. It's Nguyen who spins out of pressure. Clever ball over the top to Eleanor Klinger. Klinger gets there first on her left foot. Plays to Bella Nguyen to Charlotte Kohler. Charlotte Kohler with a goal for the Cardinal. And it's Kohler's second goal of the season. That's an easy finish for Kohler.
1: Absolutely, and it was just that nifty footwork, the ability to move the ball forward into danger territory for the Cardinal. That was Klinger, then to Nguyen, all of them just able to leverage that strength, that ability to, you know, move the ball forward into the box, finding the open player. And I think that was Charlotte. Yeah, that was Charlotte Kohler. They're showing other names onto the Jumbotron there, but I think it was also because there's a mass substitution, as we're seeing three new players come on for the Cardinal as the Stanford Cardinal lead 5-0. What a nice goal, just clinical finishing by Charlotte Kohler, but really glad that she's on the board as well.
0: Yeah, clinical finishing, and Kohler missed a 1v1 opportunity in the first half, and you knew she wanted that one back, and surely enough, she just slots one home, but she was set up perfectly on that one. So the Cardinal lead 5-0, just under 30 minutes remaining in their third match of the season. Some substitutions for the Cardinal, as Anaya Williams chases this ball down, recovered by the Anteaters. And it'll go out for a Cardinal goal kick.
3: And for UC Irvine,
0: so who's coming in for the Cardinal right now is Noe Johnson for Klinger. But some other substitutions before that. Ava Harrison on the far end, coming in, making her season debut, I believe. Millie Bray goes into the middle, showing her versatility. Schumann comes in the middle. And Lily Fuhrer takes out Lizzie Buoma. So it's Stewart who clears the ball. And good pressure there by Duro for the Anteaters. It'll be a Cardinal throw-in now. Williams to take it on the left side. Williams finds Holden, who flicks it, but no one there. And it is Klingon on the ball, the captain, the center back. Ball is played to Noe Johnson on the right side. Back to Schumann and Freer, who's playing center back. Dangerous ball, but Stewart right there. Stewart showing some composure and playing high up the field so far in this game. And it's Bray playing it back to Williams. Bray trying to find Thomas, but plays it out of bounds. It's interesting. So far, Mia Buda is, I believe, one of the only seniors on the roster. And so this is entirely almost a roster composed, at least on the field right now, of underclassmen and some juniors. Mm-hmm.
1: And Mia Buddha, we've not seen her in preseason. We've not seen her in regular season action yet. I think she may be nursing an injury, hoping to come back later in the season. But she is a very experienced player and a talented goalkeeper talented goal scorer as well. So, you know, there's a number of Cardinal players we might not see until later on. But Stanford's still loaded with a ton of talent. Just looking at the youngsters and seeing how they're playing, they are playing really lights out.
0: Yep, and Amit Harrison there with a good tackle.
2: Henry, wide of her, could not keep it, but Jill Schumann able to secure it now.
0: Ball is played back to Lily Fuhr, recycles it around the back to London Young. London Young, probably the most minutes out of any freshman so far. We've seen this with Paul Radcliffe. He likes to put in his young players, especially center backs. Stanford has a history of a lot of great center backs going to play professionally, like Tiana Davidson, Naomi Girma, of course, Kennedy Wesley.
1: Mm-hmm. Some
0: and
1: big
0: it's another
1: names.
0: Good tackle by Harrison. Noe Johnson recovers on the ball. And another tough tackle.
2: And a nice tackle by Yamamoto to win it back for Irvine. Yamamoto, she has been really working hard.
0: So a little bit of back and forth after that goal. But the Cardinal lead the Anteaters 5-0 with 25 minutes remaining here in the second half. Brary turns at the edge of the box, tries one with her left foot, just over the goal. And the reaction by the fans shows how close that one was. Almost looked like it was a goal because the net rippled.
1: Yeah, Stanford not afraid to take shots, even with a 5-0 lead. And Millie Bray. Millie Bray, wow. Previous half, we saw her more in a defensive role, but now she's sort of taking that sort of forward midfield position, midfield wing, right, left field, left midfield, and she just set a left-footed shot that was really impressive. Went over the crossbar by about maybe 6 inches or so, and she took that one and caught. If the goalkeeper was napping, or if it just a few inches lower, you're talking about goal number 6. Stanford still attacking on all cylinders.
0: So it's the Cardinal putting on the pressure here as it's Jaden Thomas with the ball in the middle of the field, but it's a miscommunication and doesn't reach her teammate Noe Johnson. So now it's Shin on the ball, plays back to her captain Haley Klingen. Another substitute that came on for the Cardinal, Ella Emery. She came back to applause last game because she had been injured almost the entirety of last season. So she came in at the during the second half, and it looks like Paul Radcliffe's going with the same strategy. So she's coming in to replace London Young. So it's the duo of Freer and Ella Emery at center back for the Cardinal. And good to see Emery respond well to her first game in a while a few days ago. As Ava Harrison drives up the right field line, finds Holden, plays it back to Johnson. Johnson on her left foot plays Thomas. Thomas's left foot shot goes just over the goal.
1: Well, Thomas very, very aggressive on that left near corner of the box, and she had three defenders trying to mark her, and Thomas still able to get the turn and put a nice left-footed shot up. It went over the crossbar by about 2 feet, just a little bit lower, or if she was able to curl it a little better, that would have gone in. But really, really impressive as some substitutions again for the Cardinal. I'm seeing Erica Grillon and
0: Peyton Marinos.
1: So the younger attackers being substituted in. Peyton Marinos, number 3, playing high up in the forward position.
0: And Marinos turns on the edge of her box. She finds Grillon. Grillon. Her cross is cleared, and Schumann with a nice touch, but right to the Anteaters. And Harris Williams puts on the pressure. And it's Lily Fear who shields the ball out. Yeah, so we talked about Mia Buda being one of the only seniors. Erica Grillion is also a senior. But a new, fresh starting line for the Cardinal had just come in. So it's Grillion on the left side, Marinos up top, and Ali Muneke on the right. And it's the Anteaters with the ball. They play one over the top. Played back to Klingon, but it's Grillion who recovers. Bray turns. Finds Marinos. Marinos gets her and finds a bit down the end line. And good attempt by Marinos, but it is blocked by Klingon. And it's Fear who, a little bit too aggressive on that one, and commits a foul against Olivia Stark. A lot of the Stanford roster hailing from different parts of California, Southern California, California, the Bay Area. Marinos, one of those players from Southern California. And the ball is crossed, but it is Williams for the Cardinal who clears that one out. And Harrison so far put right into a ton of chaos.
1: Yeah, Harrison is listed as a forward on the roster, but we're moving her back into defense. Stanford is more comfortable right now with Harrison on defense. And let's see what she can do. She has the strength and capability and the physicality of London Young and Anaya Williams out there.
0: Another player from San Diego, and her sister, of course, also played for Stanford Women's Soccer, Anaya Harrison. But it's the Anteaters with the ball. Aruda finds Klingon, and it's Grillion pressuring, but they finally clear it. Back to Naya, excuse me, her sister, Ava Harrison. And a physical game in the past 5 minutes. Noe Johnson

Still on the end line, trying to do some magic, and it'll be a Stanford throw. And another substitution, two substitutions for the Cardinals, one for the Anteaters. It'll be Alex Tay coming in at defender for Lily Fear. So Alex Tay gets her opportunity. She didn't play last game. She comes in for Fear, so that means she'll be playing center back alongside Ella Emery. And Kaya Jota coming in for Stewart, who didn't have to make a ton of saves, but still handled the ball well with her feet. So two players coming in who will be in Poland for the U-20s, but representing different teams. Jota will be representing England alongside Klinger, and Alex Tay for Ghana. Jota, so Burko was a freshman last year, and she's representing the U.S. nationally, so she got a ton of time. And Jota essentially would come in occasionally, but she really didn't see the field much, and Burko really took hold of that goalkeeping position as the games got higher stakes, and so, of course, Jota would be representing England on a huge stage. But she's also looking to show Radcliffe what she has. She has the ball with her feet right now, finds Schumann, who plays outside to Emery under a ton of pressure, but Emery clears it out to Muneke. Heads it to Marinos. And Skulion, who finds Millie Bray back in the middle. So Stanford able to breathe a little bit. Bray up the middle. And just some passes that they're playing each other under too much pressure. And Paul Radcliffe telling them to just reset a little bit. So Noe Johnson finds Harrison. Marinos getting played a ton of balls under so much pressure. Stanford hasn't had the ball consecutively for about a minute now. But it's Muneke who recovers. Finds Schumann, who plays it back to Emery around the back for Alex Day, getting her first touches on the ball, making her debut for the Cardinal. And Tay plays it a little bit too hard over the top, intended for either Guillon or Marinos. Another substitution for the Anteaters, Mia Rodriguez, replacing Taylor Esparza. Mia Rodriguez, a midfielder, she'll be put up to test against Schumann. And her first touch of the ball goes right back to Grillion. Grillion plays one for left foot, but no one in the box to get on the end of that one. And Emery heads the ball. A little bit of a tug of war there. And the Anteaters bench thinks that's a foul. And the whistle blows, but the players continue to play. Looks like it'll be a foul against the Anteaters. Ella Emery looked to be fouled on that play. And Schumann will reset at the halfway line. She finds her teammate Tay. So just under 50 minutes to go as the Stanford Women Cardinal are beating the UC Irvine Anteaters 5-0. Some hard contact there. It'll be Alex Tay 1v1. And she falls to the ground, but so does the Anteater attacker. And no damage done there. But it'll be an Anteater throw-in. So with these substitutes of players who haven't played much this season yet, a lot of young players, feels like things are a little bit out of sorts. But that's to be expected. With a new squad, players who have never played with each other, and the Stanford Cardinal have a lot

Hi, good greetings, fellow blues travelers. This is Sherry Jones at KZSU 90.1 on your FM dial here at Stanford University, where it's a little warm outside, so I hope everyone's staying cool. Welcome to No One Gets Out of These Blues Alive. Started out right out of the gate this evening with the great Taj Mahal from one of his earlier CDs, his Phantom Blues band, and that was the song was every wind in the river, every wind in the river. Okay, and then next, of course, was Buddy Guy, and this is such a beautiful song, Flesh and Bones with Van Morrison, which was dedicated to their friend Mr. B.B. King. And then I love this song so much. This is Blues Will Give You Back Your Soul, and that was from the Taj Mahal Kebmo CD that came out a short time ago from Room on the Porch. It won some Grammys, and they are playing at the Mount Winery on Thursday, September 3rd, which we're all very excited to do. And I want to congratulate the very lovely Miss Sherry Ginsburg for calling in and winning a pair of tickets. So that leaves us with one pair to go. So be sure to give me a call at 855-723-9010 to claim that last pair. And congratulations, Sherry. I can't wait to see you. You are just the embodiment of everything that is good on this earth. So you did request a song, and I'll get that to you soon. I'll Survive by Joe Bonamesso and Keb Moe. Now, there's a dynamic duo. I will be here till 6 p.m. playing the blues for you. And right now, I'm going to play some of the very lovely Miss Irma Thomas. Enjoy.

All right. That was the great Mr. John Hiatt with Perfectly Good Guitar. And he's got some things to say about smashing them up. So I do want to give another shout out to Sherry Ginsburg for calling in and winning a pair of tickets to see what is going to be a great show. And it's winding down their summer series at the Mount Winery in Mount View. Keb Moe and Taj Mahal. And I still have a pair of tickets to go, so if you want, give me a call, 855-723-9010. And if I don't hear from you today, we do have a few more days, and DJs do have access to all of our internal work here and other shows as well to give tickets away. So a little while ago, I played for you some Victor Wainwright, Walk Away the Blues, the incomparable, beautiful woman who resides in New Orleans, Miss Irma Thomas, Another Lonely Heart. And then, of course, that was John Hiatt. And Sherry Ginsburg, when I had her on the phone, also asked that I play I'll Survive with Joe Bonamassa and Keb Moe. And I completely understand why you think that song is so beautiful. And it is. I had to wipe a little tear away from my eye. But and then, of course, Kenny Neal was in there. And I wanted to play him because he's suffered a heart attack some months ago, and was pretty touch and go there for a while, but he's healed up, and he's kind of inching back out there on the road. So he played one of the greatest songs ever written by a bluesman, I'll Play the Blues for You. And of course, my show is No One Ever Gets Out of These Blues Alive, but I am playing the blues for you from now until 6 p.m. So right now, I'm going to play a timeless classic, and I know you are going to love it, and I know you're going to know what it is the moment you hear it. Thanks for tuning in. KZSU Stanford, 90.1 FM. No one gets out of these blues alive.